ranch in Texas for 2 weeks was finally found safe and healthy. Gracie the giraffe was found in a remote area around 4 miles or 6 kilometers away from Cedar Hollow Ranch, where she came from. Fortunately, the area Gracie was spotted had plenty of vegetation so that she could feed on. Gracie's owner, Vic Jones, worked together with veterinarians to put the 3-year-old and 544 kilograms giraffe back to the ranch. For your weather today, Brisbane is partly sunny. It is currently 18 degrees with expected maximum of 21. The fire danger is low and the UV index is predicted to reach 4, which is in the moderate band. That's all for your 10 a.m. news. We'll be back at 11 with more. In the meantime, you can find us on Facebook or head to 4zzz.org.au.

At 4ZZZ, we acknowledge the traditional owners of the land on which we broadcast. We pay our respects to the elders past, present and emerging of the Turrbal and Jagera people. We acknowledge that their sovereignty over this land was never ceded.

Good morning, Mianjin. How you doing out there? Gosh, big thanks to Jimmy for a great show, chatting all things Sydney, which is great. you're listening to Transmission of 4ZZZ. At the top there was a brand new track from Zoe Amber with their song Weed Eating. They are from...

0: With Associate Professor Nicola Dean, who is one of Australia's most respected reconstructive surgeons and a national leading voice on gender-affirming surgeries and healthcare. We'll be chatting with her this episode. We covered quite a lot of ground, and it was really, really warm, really nice. So I'm looking forward to hearing what everyone thinks about this chat. But before we do get into that, of course, is the week in community news. So let's get straight to it.
1: This week in community news and events for the 29th of June. In world news, trans women prisoners in Scotland to be removed from female jails. Last week, Judge Lady Ross ruled that prison guidance allowing some prisoners to be held in jails matching their gender identity rather than their sex at birth was unlawful. She said sex segregation in prisons must be based on biological sex. The Scottish Government said it would not appeal and that the policy had already been withdrawn. The decision follows a Supreme Court ruling last year won by Four Women Scotland, which found that the words woman and sex in the 2010 Equality Act refer to biological sex and do not include trans women with a gender recognition certificate. The Netherlands has banned conversion therapy, with new laws receiving approval from the country's Senate. The legislation makes attempts to change or suppress a person's sexual orientation or gender identity a criminal offence. The vote saw 57 senators support the legislation, whilst 15 voted against it. The updated legislation now explicitly outlaws counselling-based practices. Those found guilty face fines of up to €27,500, or equivalent to $45,000 Australian dollars, and prison sentences of up to 2 years. Professional counsellors may also face deregistration and be banned from future practice. In national news, the Australian government declines all UN LGBTQIA+ rights recommendations. In a media release, Equity Australia said that it is bitterly disappointed by the federal government's lack of action in response to the recommendations offered in a UN human rights peer review of Australia. More than 120 countries offered over 330 recommendations on improving our human rights protections. Amongst many recommendations, the Universal Periodic Review also urged reform on outdated federal discrimination laws. Recommendations included a removal of exemptions that allow religious schools to legally discriminate, a national ban on conversion and suppression practices, the federal banning of non-medically necessary surgeries on intersex infants, and public education campaigns and awareness-raising activities. In a media release on Thursday, Equity Australia said the federal government has declined to accept a single one of these recommendations. Quote, "This is bitterly disappointing for everyone in our community and demonstrates an embarrassing lack of care for us on the world stage," says Savant Tankuran, international advisor for Equity Australia, who added that the LGBTQIA+ community was the only marginalised group for which no recommendations were adopted. Victoria's inquiry into anti-LGBTQIA+ hate crimes began hearings June 24th. Conducted by the Victorian Parliament Legislative Council Legal and Social Issues Committee, the inquiry was established thanks to the Victorian Greens in February of this year. It followed a series of disturbing attacks targeting gay and bisexual men, many of which were recorded and posted to social media, which have been occurring across multiple states and territories since 2024. The inquiry hopes to examine the scale of these crimes and the role of influencers, like the far-right Manosphere, in fueling the homophobic attacks, many of which have seen victims lured through fake dating app profiles. It also aims to examine whether Victoria's current response and support systems are adequate for victims. Over 80 submissions were made by affected individuals and advocacy groups and can be viewed online, though it's important to note that they should be read with caution, as many of the materials describe confronting and distressing incidences of homophobia, transphobia, and abuse. The final report will be tabled by the 1st of September, 2026. And for local events, Diverse Voices, free peer support and safe space. Join us Tuesday, 30th of June for a free, low-stakes, no-pressure peer support drop-in space for LGBTQIASB plus community members. Whether you're looking for a friendly chat, support with a life admin, help with a job application or CV, a body doubling space to stay on track, information about Diverse Voices services and volunteering, or simply a safe, inclusive space to relax and be around community, you're welcome here. It's from 12 p.m. to 3 p.m. at the Gabba Ward Office, 263 Annerley Road, Woolloongabba. The entrance is also via the car park. The Logan Pride March and Picnic. Save the date. We're bringing back Logan's Pride March and Picnic this July 4th. Meet us at the Red Bridge at 10 a.m. wearing your brightest rainbow outfits, ready for photos with Moose and Lady Sasscrotch. Then kicking off this momentous second Pride March will be Magogen's newest ballroom house, House of Lesade. Vogue along with them as we strut through the park to the picnic ground.

0: On the green, House of Lesade will give us Logan's first exclusive performance, followed by a live DJ and band to be announced. Stick around for the stalls, the barbecue, and the circus play space. Grab your mates, enjoy the vibes, and the coffee and the entertainment. For more information, head to Loud and Proud Logan Pride Festival on Facebook and Instagram. Transjustice Meanjin Project 491 Fundraiser. 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As trans rights are under attack in Australia, we need to come together to support trans youth in accessing life-changing and often life-saving gender-affirming care. 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My name is Hazel, and that's all in this week's community news and events.
1: Yo, thank you so much, Hazy. Oh, wow. I always forget to let people know that sometimes the news is heavy and sad and painful, so just look out for yourselves and look after yourselves. Drink water, rest. Don't forget to look up and away from your phone, because that makes life a whole lot better sometimes. Also, there's a lot of events going on. There's so many things happening. And so many good fundraisers for Project 491, which is excellent. On that note, I want to announce this epic event.
2: Get your tit together for a great cause on Thursday, the 23rd of July at the Cave-In. 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We have performances from The Snouts, Emmy Hour, Soft Cards, all raising money for Project 491, supporting trans kids to access life-saving gender care. 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
1: My gosh, grab your tickets from Humanitix. Come along, win a bunch of things. Come say hi to me and the transmission team. We're all raising money for AusPath, Project 491. And AusPath have actually sent me a little thing to give you all an update. So I was having a chat to the CEO the other week, or the director, rather, Eloise, for AusPath. And we're going to be giving you some updates every month or every so often on what progress has been going on with them. In case you don't know who AusPath is Australia's peak body or professionals working in trans and gender-affirming healthcare. They advocate for evidence-based care, support clinicians across the country, and generally work towards improving access, safety, and equity for trans and gender-diverse people and their families. And Project 491 is all part of that. Project 491 is particularly helping to support young people who are affected by the ban on gender-affirming care through the public system. And an update from AusPath is Project 491 continues to grow. We're now supporting 48 families with more than $54,000 in direct assistance already provided. If you know someone affected by the Queensland government's ban and struggling to access gender-affirming care, they can be referred to the Project 491 for financial support. A reminder that our provider page is live on the AusPath website for anyone looking for an informed consent medical professional. Community members are always welcome to recommend clinicians who are strong allies and should be part of the AusPath network. If you're planning an event and want to donate proceeds to Project 491 or AusPath, take a look at the Crowdraiser option on the donate page. And finally, public inquiries are always welcome. We now have the capacity to respond quickly, so reach out if you need information or support. To do that, you can head to auspath.org.au or follow them on social media as well, at auspath.org. Check them out and keep supporting trans kids to access gender-affirming care. And speaking of trans things, as usual, let's listen to some local music. This one here is Just Gus from Ipswich with their song Sock Song. 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

0: That there was Gentle Duel with Lay Me Down from Lutruwita, Tasmania. Thank you so much for submitting your music. Love it. I love listening to your music. My name is Ez. I use he, him pronouns. You're listening to Transmission on 4ZZZ. It is 10:24 a.m. We are now about to jump into an interview that I did about a week or so ago. I don't know how time works, so it could have been sooner than that, with Associate Professor Nicola Dean, who is one of Australia's most respected reconstructive surgeons and a leading national voice on improving access to gender-affirming healthcare. She graduated in medicine from the University of Leeds in 1993 and completed her Fellowship of the Royal Colleges of Surgeons in England, and later migrated to Australia, where she earned a PhD in breast reconstruction at the University of Adelaide, and she went on to complete specialist training in plastic and reconstructive surgery in 2007, obtaining her FRACS. Nicola served as the former president of the Australian Society of Plastic Surgeons, which is ASPS, where she was a key advocate for strengthening surgical training, improving standards of care, and expanding equitable access to reconstructive procedures, including gender-affirming surgery. Overall, over her work places her at the forefront of national conversations about how Australia can better support trans and gender diverse people seeking surgical care, particularly around getting gender-affirming surgeries on the MBS. I'm just going to mention some terms that you might hear throughout this interview and get an idea of what they mean. So MBS is Medical Benefits Scheme. You may have heard of the PBS. It's kind of the similar thing. PBS is a Pharmaceutical Benefits Scheme, which is a program by the Oz government that subsidizes prescription medications, making them more affordable for citizens and permanent residents. It also provides access to over 900, essential medicines at reduced prices throughout pharmacies across the country. And the Medical Benefits Scheme is a list of medical services that are subsidized by the government, detailing types of consultations, procedures, tests, things like that, that are covered by Medicare. It helps determine the fees for these services and what patients might need to pay out of pocket. So sometimes when you go to the doctor, if it's bulk billed, you don't pay anything, but sometimes there's these differences. And so that's, that's where the MBS helps as well. And then there's the MSAC, which is MSAC, which is the Medical Services Advisory Committee. This is the independent committee appointed by the Federal Health Minister, who advises the government on public funding for health services and technologies. So you're going to hear a bit about this, those two terms, MSAC, Medical Services Advisory Committee, MBS, Medical Benefit Scheme, and then also we're chatting a bit about Medicare. And so generally, this chat, it's mostly about how the heck can we get gender-affirming surgeries onto Medicare? How can we get these life-saving surgeries at affordable rates and for the government to understand how important they are? So let's jump into my chat with Associate Professor Nicola Dean about all this. 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
1: Hi, Nicola. How are you doing? How's your day?
2: Good, thank you. Yeah, good. It's good to be here.
0: Yeah, I agree. It's a nice time of year as well. Before we begin, I just wanted to ask, so what kind of work are you doing now? What's your week usually look like? What areas are you working in?
2: Sure, thank you. So I've got a few hats. My main one is that I'm a plastic surgery consultant, so a specialist plastic surgeon working at Flinders Medical Centre, which is a big public hospital in South Australia. I'm the head of the unit there. And so a lot of my work is either kind of operating on people in the public system, but also kind of managing a team and doing some teaching of junior doctors, supporting various doctors and nurses in their day-to-day work. And then one of my other hats is that I'm associated with Flinders University, and I love doing some research, so trying to understand how we can make health systems better and how we can make patient outcomes better when we do surgery. So they're my sort of two main hats, and I'm also lucky enough to have been very involved in the Australian Society of Plastic Surgeons. I was their president a few years ago, and now I'm still working with them on looking at item numbers for Medicare, and specifically at the moment, to do with gender-affirming surgery item numbers.
0: Oh, that is so exciting. A few years ago, back in 2023, was when we first met, and that was to do with the Australian Society for Plastic Surgeons Gender-Affirming Surgery Roundtable, and we were discussing the same thing. We were discussing Medicare.
2: Yeah.
0: Would you like to give us a bit of an update on how that is, where we're at?
2: Sure. Look, these processes are very slow. And I think that, you know, I'm sure that the trans community find that incredibly frustrating. But I think what's really good about the Australian healthcare system is that at least they do have particular processes for trying to get public funding for certain types of operations and procedures and medicines. So everybody's probably heard of the PBS, which is the way that medicines are subsidised in Australia, but probably less well known is the MBS. So it kind of works in the same way, that there are all these big processes to decide whether certain procedures or operations are included on the Medicare schedule. And, you know, once something is included on the Medicare schedule, it doesn't mean that it's free, and it doesn't mean that it's available for everybody all the time. But what it does mean is that if someone takes out private health insurance, then it means that Medicare has an obligation to provide a rebate for part of the cost of those procedures that are done in private hospitals. And it doesn't have a direct carryover to the public hospitals, which are kind of administered by the states, but they kind of are interlinked and they kind of influence each other a bit. So it is a long process, and the people that decide on whether these operations should go onto the Medicare benefit schedule is called the Medical Services Advisory Committee. And they're a group of kind of eminent doctors and public health people, and also just lay people. And they go through this very rigorous decision-making process. So we started off the application for gender-affirming surgery item numbers to be included specifically in Medicare. I reckon in 2023, we submitted the application, and it's still not yet finalised.
1: There's still really good levels of
2: what I find encouraging
1: that
2: is
0: wow.
2: that Medicare and,
0: so
2: and the Department
0: does this
2: of
0: mean
2: Health.
0: That- I apologise there. I'm not too sure what's going on with my audio. Ah, we'll go to a song and we'll come right back to you.

0: That there was Sonic Reducer with All I'll Ever Know, and before that was Dirty Harry, a local artist, with Give It Back. You're listening to Transmission on 4ZZZ. Sorry I had to cut off my interview there with Nicola. I realised that the edit had overlapped with another part of the interview and would have sounded terrible, so I had to cut it. But I found a little bit, I recovered a little bit at the end, so we'll just give that a listen and then we'll keep on keeping on. So yeah, continuing to talk gender-affirming surgeries with Associate Professor Nicola Dean.
1: Pushing to say that trans people and gender-affirming surgery, that's all important and it's valid and it's not something that should be just slipped through as something else. So I think the question about the model of care is really interesting. So a model of care means how you go from A to B to C, and that's one of the things that the Department of Health has been looking at in more depth recently. And I'm really encouraged that they've been listening to the frustrations of people about the idea of gatekeeping, and that people face a lot of time barriers, like a lot of delays, and also a lot of frustrations with having to seek lots of assessments from people that might not be very trans friendly. And I think that the new model of care isn't yet determined, but I really get the feeling that they are interested in not just rubber stamping the operations, but also trying to make a whole system of care in Australia more truly affirming rather than a kind of difficult or humiliating or challenging thing to go through. And they certainly have mentioned things like the importance of peer support and lived experience and, you know, nurse practitioners and all sorts of people that are involved. Now, there's limits to what Medicare can provide, and their kind of terms of reference are to have item numbers for professional services. So their job is not to develop hospitals or infrastructure or stuff like that. But they can still sometimes have some influence on those things. So I know what they have done is looked at various models of care around the world, because obviously there's gender-affirming care in lots of different places in the world, and they've been looking at that very closely. So I cannot answer exactly how it's going to look in the future, but I think that the vibe is good so far.
2: Listening to Transmission.

0: Worm Girls. Oh, bloody hell, they're so good. That was Kills Me Like You Do, their brand new track. And if you are new to Me Engine or first time tuning in, you get used to Worm Girls. They're fantastic. You'll hear a lot of them, and you'll definitely hear a lot of them on Transmission. You're listening to Ez. That's who I am. I use he, him pronouns. And we're about to jump back into my interview with Professor Nicola Dean about gender-affirming surgeries and Medicare. This next part of the interview, we chat about the Australian Society for Plastic Surgeons and the roundtable that we were both working together with a bunch of other medical professionals to see what we can do to get gender-affirming surgeries, cheap and affordable and through the public system. So let's have a listen. We're moving in the right direction, which is wonderful, and taking a lot of consultation with community really helps. I know that back in 2023, when we had that round table, it was wonderful to have so many surgeons, not just like nationally, but internationally, and other, you know, trans advocates in the space as well, all from all over the country as well. And we were discussing a myriad of things. It was a very big day at that round table. And there was a few notable moments from that day, you know, things that I hadn't thought about as someone who's received gender-affirming surgeries. I've had, you know, a double mastectomy, and I've also had radical hysterectomy. So, you know, I've had almost all the surgeries you can have short of phalloplasty. And my experiences with that have been, I've been very lucky. I've been very fortunate. I've had very positive experiences. And that also, you know, I have that privilege because doing the show means I get to meet wonderful surgeons like yourself and get great direction. However, you know, that's not always the case for a lot of people. And in particular, you mentioned medical gatekeeping, and gatekeeping is not just something that affects the surgical pathways. It affects a myriad of pathways for trans people trying to access medical care. One of them is, which is always really tricky, is the psychiatric letter that you have to have. And, you know, it has to fall within a certain amount of weeks close to your surgery. And there was a situation where, you know, some surgeons won't see a patient without a psychiatrist letter, and some psychiatrists won't even write a letter without that surgical booking being made. And it's a kind of Kafka-esque loop where you're sort of stuck in this cycle of, well, I can't book the appointment in without the letter, but they won't give me the letter without the appointment being booked. So what do you think about the system?
1: I have to make it clear as well that currently I do not do gender-affirming surgery. And the reason that I don't is that I am full-time in a public hospital in SA Health, and that currently SA Health don't allow gender-affirming surgeries in the public hospitals. So I do want to be clear about that. It's something that I'm hoping that we'll be able to, be doing soon.
0: Wow, that's so frustrating for people, I'm sure.
1: But, you know, I'm kind of working in this space because I recognise how important it is. In terms of the psychiatric letter thing, I think the context to me, and what I've been arguing in our submissions to the Medical Services Advisory Committee, is that that letter has come essentially from a very American model. It's in the USA. The health insurance companies are very, very powerful. And it's almost the health insurance company that is the one that pushes for that psychiatric letter, because otherwise the insurers won't pay for the procedures to be done with the surgeon. So I visited the US and saw some surgeons there. And in fact, it's not necessarily the surgeons there that are pushing for these letters anymore. It's this private health insurance system. So that very American mindset has been what has determined the kind of guidelines, I think, in WPATH, which is the World Professional Association of Trans Health. And I think that in Australia, because there's so few surgeons doing these procedures at the moment, a lot of them feel that really just for their own safety, so that they're not sort of super criticized or anything, that they have to follow that model. So it's not necessarily that the surgeons are thinking that you have a psychiatric illness if you're a trans person, but it's just they feel that because Australia doesn't have its own standards in the same way, that they feel for their professionalism that they have to follow that.
0: Sort of like covering your ass a bit, yeah.
1: And I think that really that round table was really good because it brought together surgeons and trans people and psychiatrists and sexual health physicians and everybody. And I think it allowed everybody to see each other's perspectives a little bit. And hopefully it allowed some of the trans people to see, oh, yeah, okay, so maybe these surgeons are a little bit worried about what their peers might think of them or what their hospitals might think of them. And it's a way of them still being able to work in this area. And so, you know, hopefully that gives a little bit of understanding. I think, however, what's really good is that the evidence in the medical literature, like in the journals and stuff, is now getting clearer and clearer and clearer and clearer that being trans is not a mental disorder. And like, it feels so wrong to even say that to you, but you know, but it used to be classified as a mental disorder. And I know that it's not, and you know that it's not, but on paper, that was what it used to be classified as. And I think that there is now super strong evidence to say that it's not a mental disorder. And in the international classification of diseases, it's now been taken out of the mental disorders bit and put in sexual health. And I think that that's fantastic because really it's totally illogical to say that the first thing you have to do is see a psychiatrist if the problem that you have is not a psychiatric problem. I think psychiatry can do a lot of good things. And I think that because, and this is my understanding from what I've learned in the last 5 years, and you can correct me if I'm wrong, but minority stress and being discriminated against and being ostracized and being bullied has a toll on people's mental health for sure. And I think that we know there's very high rates of depression and stuff like that. And so sometimes psychiatrists can be really helpful. And I think that what we should be doing is treating gender-affirming surgery like any other kind of surgery. So, for example, I see women who've had breast cancer, who've had mastectomies when they definitely don't want mastectomies, and they have a reasonably high rate of depression and they have some trouble with their body image. And quite often, if I see them in a consultation and they're really having difficulty looking at their bodies or they've got a lot of trouble going out because they feel so depressed, then I will sometimes ask them to go and talk to one of my psychiatry colleagues. But that's a very different way of doing it because really that's about psychiatry supporting their journey through surgery rather than being a gatekeeper.
0: I would imagine that seeing a psychiatrist in that position, having lost a part of you that you identify with heavily, especially around gender, that psychiatrist appointment for that cisgendered woman who's lost her breasts is a way for her to be taken care of while she then goes through gender-affirming surgery, essentially.
1: Exactly. Yeah, exactly. And so I think psychiatry definitely has a really good role, but I think it's for those people that it will help. It shouldn't be a barrier, and it shouldn't be the first thing that people come up against.
0: Would you say that from a surgical perspective, that having the more psychological support for that patient means better outcomes for their surgery?
1: Yeah, definitely. And I mean, what I often do is say to people, look, I can see you're really distressed about this at the moment. And sometimes we do surgery and you think it's going to solve all of your distress straight away. But often we need to kind of work on the body and the mind in parallel. And so if you do that, it tends to mean you can get a better outcome.
2: Look out! This track comes with a language warning.

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1: Good morning, this is Anastasia in Sydney with your 11 a.m. Zedlines. In local news, businesses are welcoming back visitors to Paluma, a mountain village north of Townsville, after the permit was lifted due to the landslip damages caused by flooding rains in early 2025. The torrential rain and impacts of Cyclone Alfred, where over 2 metres of rain per day occurred, resulted in Mount Spec Road to be closed, therefore restricting access to the village. Paluma is home to the Wet Tropic World Heritage Area, and locals are excited about business reopenings and the return of visitors.
2: In more local news, Gold Coast High Schools are amongst the national programs teaching boys and girls about period, pelvic pain, and endometritis in classrooms. Across Australia, more than 1,000 schools and 160,000 students are receiving PPEP Talk program, addressing education and awareness. During a presentation in a Gold Coast high school, only a few students had admitted that they knew about endometritis, despite the condition impacting 1 in 7 people with a uterus and being more common than asthma. Students have found the sessions helpful in building empathy and addressing how to relieve and support people in pain.
1: In national news, rural South Australian town Narracoot has been flourishing due to the economic and social contributions of hundreds of migrants. Despite housing shortages, locals believe that migrant inflow will bring benefits. However, federal Liberal MP Tony Passan, whose electorate covers Narracoot, has echoed the One Nations Party campaign on demanding monoculturalism and says migration needs to be reduced. Yet the local community and local leaders celebrate and welcome the town of 6,000's growing diversity, which has become an international hub. In more national news, Australian Prime Minister Anthony Albanese and Vanuatu's Prime Minister Jotham Nepal will sign a landmark agreement today in Canberra, after months of difficult negotiations between the two countries. This moment came almost 10 months after Mr. Nepal backed out from initially signing the agreement due to sovereignty concerns. The newest Nuukamal agreement has been toned down from its original, with both countries dropping clauses that limit Chinese investment in several Vanuatu infrastructures. In the pact, Vanuatu recognised Australia and the Pacific nations as long-standing primary policing partners, while still maintaining ties with China.
2: In international news, the United States and Iran have exchanged a fresh wave of strikes across the Middle East despite an interim ceasefire agreement. U.S. forces carried out new airstrikes on Iranian military sites near the Strait of Hormuz following what U.S. says were Iranian attacks on commercial shipping in the region. In response, Iran launched missile and drone strikes targeting U.S.-linked facilities in Bahrain and Kuwait and has warned a crushing response if attacks continue. U.S. President Donald Trump has accused Iran of breaching a memorandum of understanding between the two countries, threatening to militarily complete the job if hostilities escalate further. For your weather today, Brisbane is cloudy. It is currently 19 degrees with an expected maximum of 21. The fire danger is low and the UV index is predicted to reach 4, which is in the moderate band. That's all for your 11 a.m. news. We'll be back tomorrow with more. In the meantime, you can find us on Facebook or head to fortzz.org.au.
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4: Hey, you! Yeah, you! This next track comes with a language warning.

0: That there was the Pretty Reckless with their track Dear God. You're listening to Transmission on 4 Triple Z. And before Zedlines, you also heard from a Melbourne based band called Lo Munro with their song Desire Limbs. And we're talking all about gender affirming surgeries on Transmission today with Associate Professor Nicola Dean, who is one of Australia's well known reconstructive surgeons. And she's also the former president of the Australian Society of Plastic Surgeons. And we were having a chat and have been having a chat about gender affirming surgeries. And yeah, we're going to jump straight back into my chat with her. This is more talking about surgeries more generally, as well as, you know, the future of gender affirming surgeries. So, yeah, let's jump straight back in. There is this growing demand of gender-affirming surgeries in Australia. Are we training enough surgeons to meet this demand? Are they in the pipeline? Are there some trans and gender-diverse surgeons in the pipeline? Where is this at?
1: Yeah, that's great. So I'm excited to tell you that the national curriculum for plastic and reconstructive surgery trainees now has a whole section on gender affirming surgery, which I can't share with you or tell you in detail, but it's there. And it means that every single Australian trainee coming through the pipeline will learn about gender affirming surgery, and it'll be on their exams and they'll have to know about it.
0: Oh, that's so good.
1: Yeah, it is so good. And look, I think there will be still quite a lag before there's a lot more surgeons that do that stuff. But a lot of surgeons go away overseas and learn for a year with another surgeon. And I think that there will be more and more plastic surgeons that do that so that they can acquire the skills and they can also go and learn off local surgeons.
0: That's going to be so good. A few years ago, I spoke to Dr. Elise Saylor, who's based here in Fortitude Valley, Brisbane's local top surgeon, top surgeon, I like to say. And, you know, she loves working with trans patients. She said she sort of stumbled into gender-affirming surgeries, really, and then just has loved the sculpting element of this kind of work. But more than that, she's also, I think, really loved the client base, the patient base. What's your experience with gender-affirming surgeons? What's the sort of general theme that they have with working with trans people?
1: Yeah, look, I think overall, the surgeons that work with trans people, they often love it and they find it incredibly rewarding. It really helps to achieve goals for people that have been usually waiting a long time and have a lot of personal investment in having this surgery. So I think that they really do enjoy working with trans people. I think in some ways, another good thing about that gender affirming surgery roundtable that we ran was that there are some surgeons who are a little bit in the closet about doing gender affirming surgery. So there are some that do top surgery, but they kind of don't really tell anybody they do it. And I'm really pleased that kind of in the surgery,

0: local community, I think there's been a change gradually in how it's seen, that it used to be something that was a bit taboo to talk about, or you didn't really tell your colleagues you did it. And I think that's changed. And I really love that. I think that it's something that those surgeons didn't know each other were doing it as well. I think that it's bringing together the surgical community as well as the trans community.
1: It's fascinating because when we were there, the quote that I got from the notes was "under the radar" was a common phrase, that trans people are made to feel that they are not legitimate and recipients of surgical healthcare. And part of that was that surgeons felt that they had to operate under the radar. And I think that was true for trans people receiving this healthcare. It was sort of like, hey, we'd ask each other in the community, hey, do you know a surgeon that could do, facial feminizing surgery or this or this or this? And it's like, yeah, I know a guy, he's in Melbourne, you gotta do this. And and it was all word of mouth.
0: And I think, what I hope is that this last sort of 2, 3 years is a sort of gradual coming out of the closet process for the surgeons and for the whole field, that this is not something we should be hiding, that we can do and we're capable of. And I think it's great also that we can link up with surgeons of different disciplines. So, urologists do quite a lot of the genital surgery as well as plastic surgeons. And, the more that we can work together and communicate openly, then the better results we'll get. The problem with things being under the radar is that it does make people feel kind of weird about, is it legitimate that I'm having this? And the surgeons feel, is it legitimate that I'm doing this? And I think it's better to kind of put a bit of light on it and say, hang on, it is, But the other problem about it being really under the radar is that it means that there are no outcome studies and there are no statistics. And so one of the other hats that I mentioned to you was that I am passionate about high quality patient reported outcomes research. And that's really important because what we need to know is how do people go through the surgery in Australia, not just in other countries. And up to now, we've had really not very much information on how surgical care has affected people's lives. So the other kind of element of that kind of coming out into the open is that it means that we can do some research together with trans people to look at their outcomes from surgery. So I'm really excited about that. I've got a wonderful team of people around me that have made a research group, and we've got several trans researchers on our group, and they've helped guide us on what things we should be studying. And I've got a fantastic PhD person called Hester Lacey. So she's a surgical doctor who wants to be a plastic surgeon, and she's doing her PhD on outcomes of gender-affirming surgery. So that is really exciting as well, because if we can show to Medicare and the Department of Health that actually we can measure how much this kind of surgery changes people's lives, then that's incredibly powerful.
1: With the outcomes of, for surgery, and also, there's a lot of misinformation and disinformation, particularly in the sort of mainstream about what, trans people getting these irreversible surgeries and all this regret and the, fueled by hatred and, yeah, misinformation and a lack of understanding about transness. Are there surgeries being performed on children? Are there, like, what's, what is, how do you answer some of these questions where people are sort of like, they're mutilating their bodies and so on? How, what's your thoughts on this?
0: I think, again, you have to understand everybody's perspectives. And I think that people who have never met a trans person and don't really understand it do have fears that, this is all about operating on children who don't know what they're about. And that is very far from the truth. So this application that we've done is very strictly for adults. So it's for over 18s. I think that I'm not an expert on children at all, and I don't claim to be. And I'm not an expert on hormonal treatment or anything like that. I think in terms of the question of regret, I think again, that's not an unreasonable thing to ask about, but you have to kind of pick apart what people are actually asking. And I think from what I understand, what people are really asking about is how common is it that people re-identify with their sex assigned at birth, or their sex presumed at birth is perhaps a better term. So, you know, what proportion of people who were born and assumed female have masculinizing surgery and then say, oh, actually, I really identify as a woman? And I think that understanding that the true concept is that re-identification, there's been a lot of work done by some other very prominent people in Australia about rates of re-identification. And Ken Pang is one of them, and Ashley Lin, I think, has done some work on that. But the rates of re-identification with sex at birth is very, very, very tiny. And usually, if it does happen, it happens before anybody has any surgical intervention. So the idea of an adult having surgery and then re-identifying as the birth gender after is very small for adults. As I say, I'm not a big expert on the children.
2: Hey, you. Yeah, you. This next track comes with a language warning.

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1: Hey guys, this track has some bad language. Don't say we didn't warn ya.

0: You're listening to Transmission on 4ZZZ. That there was LXRP with their track Pinata. And before that, you heard from Daisy with Just Say. And before that one was local band Clay Pigeons with their new song, The Flow. That track slapped. Should definitely check out Clay Pigeons. I am definitely keeping my eyes peeled for any gigs that they're at. You're listening to Transmission on 4ZZZ. My name is Ez. I use he, him pronouns, and it is 11:35 a.m. And I've been chatting to Associate Professor Nicola Dean, who was the former president of the Australian Society for Plastic Surgeons. We've been talking about getting gender-affirming surgeries onto Medicare and just generally what the field is like, what's the sense from surgeons, what's the sense from the community, and where we're at, where we're going, and how can we get better at gender-affirming healthcare in this country. So let's jump back in. We've been chatting a little bit about surgery regret rates and as well as becoming a surgeon. So that's this next part. Let's jump in.
1: So I think in terms of other regret, what I think is missing from the debate on that or the discussion on that is what's the rate of regret for every other kind of surgery? Like if you have a knee replacement, I reckon the rate of regret about having a knee replacement is probably about 18%, you know, and nobody mentions that. And I think that's where there's a little bit of bias and unfairness that you're not asking what's the rate of regret for having your tonsils out or for having an ear operation or anything else. Because surgery does have regrets for sure. But what is now known is that the regrets that people have for having gender-affirming surgery are quite often things like, I wish I'd had the scar in a slightly different way, or I wish I'd had a different type of operation, or I wish I hadn't had the operation in the middle of summer, I should have had it in the winter. Or so those kinds of nuanced regrets about type of surgery or timing of surgery are pretty universal through every type of surgery. So I think that's one type of regret. But the issue that often the kind of broader community are asking about is what's the rate of re-identification with birth sex? And I think that's incredibly small.
0: I also think that for people that do regret entirely with the surgery, which is a very small percentage, is that you can actually have surgery again to correct that if that is the case as well. I know of trans people who had top surgery and then later went off those hormones and regrew breasts and were quite happy to have those breasts regrow. And it's quite like, okay, well, I think this comes back to bodily autonomy, you know, the ability for people to go, this is my body, I'll grow it and change it how I like, just as any cis person might as well with any kind of cosmetic surgery, whether that be gender affirming and or aesthetically affirming for whatever reason.
1: Yeah, and I think that idea of bodily autonomy is important. But I guess as a surgeon, I do have a little bit of a caveat around that, in that I think that trans people know their own bodies and they know what will feel right for them. But I do also think that there has to be an element of shared decision making. So surgeons have to take at least some of the responsibility for the risks of surgery. And quite often we have to kind of help people change track a little bit because we think that the risk of a particular operation is too much. And I think that's something that is hard to swallow sometimes. And I think part of the reason that it's hard to swallow is that you so far have often had to jump so many hoops to get to be sitting in front of a surgeon. And by the time you get there, you say, this is what I want. I've got to have this operation. Whereas for most surgeries, what happens is you meet the surgeon first, and then you talk over the options with the surgeon and talk over the pros and cons. And again, it comes back to what's normal in surgical practice and what's safe. And so if there's trans people listening to this, I think one of the things that I would say is try to have an open mind, because there might be some elements to the surgical procedure that you're thinking you want that you haven't thought about and you don't know about. And your surgeon might be able to help you talk through the pros and cons. And so I think that idea of having shared decision making is really important, because we're not technicians, we're doctors. And so we have a responsibility to holistically care for you, not just do your operation. So it's not like going shopping for something. I like to think that good surgeons work in partnership with patients to holistically care for them. And so we want to have a shared conversation and shared decision making with you to work out what you feel is right for your body, but also what is safe. And I think that's really important. One of the problems that's led to this kind of pre-deciding exactly what operation you want is partly this system of the kind of, I think partly it's come from this idea that you have to have readiness for surgery assessments. And to me, as a surgeon, I find that really frustrating. It should be a surgeon that's deciding whether you're ready for surgery. How can someone that has never been in an operating theatre decide whether you're ready for an operation? It just doesn't make sense. So I think, you know, if we can change that, then that will help.
0: Like you said, put the expertise in the expertise hands. In terms of trans people listening and trans people who might be considering getting a career in surgery, what would you want them to know about entering this field?
1: Yeah, that's great. Look, I would love to have a plastic surgery trainee who was trans. That would be so fantastic. I think that you have to know that surgery is hard. It's a long road, but it's a very rewarding profession. And I think that working alongside your patients and really listening hard to them gives you enormous satisfaction and allows you to be a good doctor. So I think if there is people out there that want to be a surgeon, keep trying. Don't give up. It's worth it.
0: And to give you a call when they're ready, you know.
1: Yeah, that's right. Look me up.
0: The other thing was too that, and you can tell me if you don't want to discuss this, but I setting up a gender-affirming surgery clinic in where you are in South Australia. Are you allowed to talk a bit about that?
1: Oh, maybe.
0: It's up to you. I was just going to give you the option if you wanted to.
1: Look, I think what I can talk in broad terms is that each state and territory has its own public health services, and some of those are more embracing of gender-affirming care than others. We know that in Melbourne there's an amazing service, and Dr. Ada Chung is one of the endocrinologists there, but it doesn't yet have a public gender-affirming surgery component to it. I think in New South Wales there's a good model of care and some surgeries provided in the public system. So I'm a doctor in South Australia, and in 2023, SA Health published a really good model of care for gender diversity, they called it. And I was really proud of SA Health for having done that. And what it does is it very much acknowledges the validity of seeking gender-affirming care. And there are components of that model of care that are now well set up. So there's the service in the northern part of Adelaide, which is the adult hormone clinic, and there's a service for children and young people, which is the medical clinic and all sorts of supports. But as yet, there's no formal surgical component. So the surgical component is in there, in that policy, and we're hoping that SA Health will continue along the right line and go ahead and implement that surgical part. And I've been very lucky to work with Varo, who is a trans person who has given us a lot of good advice on how to design such a surgical service. And I've also got a fantastic nurse consultant called Tracy Smart, and we've been really working hard to listen to the voices of trans people as to what they would want that surgical component of SA Health's model to look like. But it's not quite got over the line for implementation yet.
0: Still on the back burner, simmering away. You've got a lot of hot plates on, I can tell, Nicola, which is great. Look out! This track comes with a language warning.

0: question for you.
1: Sure.
0: If you could change one thing tomorrow to improve access to gender-affirming surgery in this country, what would it be?
1: Oh, having a trans minister of health, perhaps?
0: Oy. All right, we'll get the bells.
1: Look, I'm sorry that I can't give you a good answer. I'm a surgeon, and to me, we make a lot of decisions very quickly and we have to get on with things quickly. But actually, the more I'm in this space, the more I realize that it's not about one big decision and it's not about one single thing. It's about incremental small things. It's about building awareness. It's about more trans-friendly posters in the hospital. It's about more education of the nurses and the cleaners and the orderlies in the hospital. It's about making surgeons feel more comfortable to disclose that they do gender-affirming surgery. It's lots and lots of little things. But I think, crucially, if you've got a broad base of a billion little things, you're much more likely to get there.
0: It's that whole, you know, it's not about winning the battle, it's about winning the war. It's about, you know, it's about the long haul, not the short outcome.
1: Yeah, and it's about not building something super quickly that's going to fall over in 5 years. You know, we want this to last forever.
0: Thank you so much, Nicola, for taking the time to chat with me today. I'm so grateful to finally get you here.
1: No, that's great. I really enjoyed it.
0: All right, before I stop the recording, was there anything that you'd like to say before then?
1: Yes.
0: Go for it.
1: I just want to say that actually I'm so grateful to all of the trans people, I'm getting a bit teary, who've taken the time to educate me on what it's like to be a trans person, because before 2020, I had never knowingly, at least, met anybody who was trans and knew absolutely nothing about it. And so I think I'm really, really grateful to have my ignorance corrected so patiently by so many people. And so that's, yeah, I just really want to say thank you for everybody that's had to correct my pronouns and kind of correct my ignorance on this stuff, because I really didn't understand it. And I think that I just am really grateful for that.
0: Oh, well, we're grateful for you to be patient as well, because it's a long journey to change how we think. And it's a long journey to unpack the things we've been taught all our lives. So thank you for doing the work.
1: No worries. I'll keep going.
0: That there was my chat with Associate Professor Nicola Dean about a week or so ago. And since then, the Medical Services Advisory Committee application 175, there's been some details and progress on that, which, you know, this application seeks the creation of a new Medicare benefits scheme, items and amendments to existing items to support gender-affirming surgeries and related consultations for adults experiencing gender incongruence. The outcomes are looking good. You can check them all out. I'm going to pop the link up in our episode descriptions as well and on our socials, if you can take a look at that. And Nicola just had a couple of words she wanted to say, which she sent me this morning relating to this.
2: Hi, Az. Since our interview a few days ago, I just wanted to let you know that the Medical Services Advisory Committee that I was talking about has now released a couple of important reports. One of them is on multidisciplinary care and care pathways. And it would be really great if as many trans people as possible can read the summaries of these reports and give their feedback to the Medical Services Advisory Committee. I believe that the committee is really trying to understand trans people's preferences for care. And so it would be really super if people can fill in the survey attached to the reports and get it back to that Medical Services Advisory Committee. I think they really are trying.
0: There you go. If you can click that link, have a read, and if you've got some time, it all helps us get the best possible care we can possibly ask for. But it is the end of Transmission. Up next is Megahertz with your weekly dose of women power. Oh my gosh, so keen for that. But yeah, we're going to leave you on this track from Maddie Morris with their song Blindfolded. 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See you all next week. 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
1: 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Yeah.

0: Hey, you're listening to Mega Hairs here on 4ZZZ. The time is 12:03, and the song you just heard is "Kills Me Like You Do" by Worm Girls. Ooh. Brand new one.
1: Fan of the show, Worm Girls. We love you guys.
0: Awesome.
1: My name is Charlotte, and my pronouns are she, they.
0: And my name is Claire, my pronouns are she, her.
1: And thanks for listening to us today.
0: Yeah, we've got a cutesy little lineup of songs for this show. We kind of went on like a theme of like, like cutesy songs later on, which is why we put the Worm Girls at the top. Start the show of energy, you know.
1: What was one of them was like bedroom pop. Like, yeah, I'm excited. Yeah. There's some cute girl songs coming up. And we just love to acknowledge the traditional owners of the lands we're on here today. We are living and broadcasting on Turrbal and Jagera land here at 4ZZZ.
0: Later on the show, I think we're going to talk about some kind of local happenings. We have some news about kind of new, like, national health initiatives about perimenopause and menopause rolling out, kind of. So we'll talk on that a bit. But now we're going to go back into some music. We got heaps of new stuff on the lineup today, but next one is a brand new single from the upcoming album by Swap Meet. I think their new album's coming out like halfway through July or something.
1: It's very exciting. Yeah,
0: they just played Against the Grain recently as
1: well. Yeah, I already thought their album had come out, so it's very exciting to find out that there's even more new music coming out.
0: So this is like brand, I think this track came out like a few days ago.
1: Hot off the press.
0: Hot off the press. Yeah, and they announced a tour as well for their album. Oh, so they're coming to Brisbane in September,
1: We'll research more on that. We'll get back to you. How exciting.
0: This one is Halfway by Swap Meet.

0: Hey, you're back here with Mega Hairs on 4ZZZ. We just played a few songs, then the one you just heard is Waiting for the Moon to Rise by Belle and Sebastian, who are coming to Brisbane.
1: Oh my God, yeah. We did some research and we found it.
0: Yeah, because I was saying earlier, I was like, oh, I'm pretty sure they're coming this year at some point. I forgot like when, but they're coming in September on the 15th.
1: Yes,
0: and it's like an album tour, so they're performing If You're Feeling Sinister, like in full, like the whole album, and then they're playing like a bunch of fan favorites. So
1: yeah,
0: it should be
1: for
0: crazy.
1: Their 30th anniversary.
0: Yeah, 30th anniversary of the album.
1: So cool. Yeah, I used to love them when I was like way younger. Like yeah, I feel like they've just been around forever, and I feel like they were really big in like twee, like
0: yeah,
1: they're
0: very
1: indie,
0: cutesy.
1: Like 2010s kind of time. Yeah.
0: But a lot of like really cutesy songs, so that should be fun. But like yeah, and then I think they're playing with like a whole like huge band, because I opened like the ticket link and there's like a photo of like seven people.
1: We're like, oh, that's not Belle and Sebastian.
0: I always thought it was like
1: just
0: two
1: those
0: people.
1: Two.
0: But before that song, before that song, we played Get Away From Me brackets I Think I'll Love You Soon, which is a new one by Julia Jacklin,
1: also a queen. We love Julia Jacklin.
0: I remember listening to Julia Jacklin in like high school. It was like around COVID, and she had like all the COVID songs released.
1: Oh,
0: and being like,
1: beautiful. Yeah, she's really good, like sad girl music. I feel.
0: And then before that, we played the brand new one from Swap Meet called Halfway.
1: Yay, Swap Meet!
0: Yeah,
1: what a great bracket.
0: It's so much like new music, I feel like.
1: And yeah. Like, the past few weeks, I feel like there's been
0: touring up as
1: heaps of cool stuff coming through. Yeah. I guess everyone kind of has like their Christmas like rest or whatever. And now they're like, all right, we're back in it. It's all happening.
0: Exactly.
1: Everything's been done. Yeah.
0: And I feel like it's always towards like end of year or start of year. There's like so much like happening.
1: Yeah. There's a lot, not this weekend, but next weekend. I was going like prepping for our gig guide, and there are so many things coming up like in the next like few weekends. So yeah, there's some really cool events coming up, and heaps and heaps of like gigs and great stuff like that.
0: We'll shout out some gigs later on in the show at the end.
1: We will indeed.
0: But yeah, we wanted to talk about in this show some stuff we've been reading up about, a new rollout of menopause and perimenopause care.
1: So we thought we'd start off by actually explaining what menopause is, because I feel like not everyone really has an understanding.
0: Yeah, we were chatting about this earlier, and I was saying how like I've never really heard too much. Like I know basically like what kind of it is from like my mom and stuff going through like menopause. But
1: I feel like it's something I only really learned because I used to work at a women's health organization. That's really like the only reason why I know anything about it. I feel like it's super not talked about, especially for like young women, and it's just kind of like you enter your 40s and all this weird stuff is happening too, and like the doctors don't know what's going on, you don't know what's going on, and it's crazy.
0: When you say like someone got like a gluten allergy,
1: like it just like does crazy things to your body. Someone I worked with just randomly developed a gluten allergy, and it's just because of perimenopause. It's like
0: crazy.
1: It's pretty crazy. But I'll start off with like a little explainer. So, also another misconception. So, menopause specifically is actually the period in which you get your last period. So, like your last menstrual cycle, that is only menopause. Everything leading up to that is considered perimenopause. So, most of kind of the symptoms and things that people go through will be perimenopause, actually, which is, really interesting. Perimenopause approximately takes place up to like 5 years before menopause, and it's where your hormone fluctuation and other menopausal symptoms may begin. And then postmenopause is the stage directly following menopause and lasts for the rest of a person's life. The average age range for a natural menopause is generally like 45 to 55 years, with an average onset of about 51 to 52 years. So, there's like heaps and heaps of symptoms that are kind of associated with perimenopause and menopause. And that's kind of brought on by reduced estrogen it's because of your estrogen levels are reducing, and then your ovarian function is changing. So the symptoms might include things like, hot flashes and night sweats, I feel like, are the pretty common ones that people know about. But there's also things like it changes your libido. There can be like, changes in like dryness and things like that. You can have sleep issues. You might have fatigue. It like affects your mental health and like even like cognitive ability. It can change, your capacity for, thinking and all things like that. And it can also change like heaps and heaps depending on the individual. Like some people might have a completely easy time and be totally fine. Kind of the same with, I guess, your menstrual cycle in general. It's like, so different. But yeah, there's so much. I had to do an assignment on menopause, and like there's just so many different things that are also associated with menopause that aren't like health related as well. Like lots of people feel like a lot of shame and a stigma. Like there was a lot of stuff about how lots of women like ended up missing heaps of work because, you know, obviously it reduces like, it doesn't make you feel good. And then, but most of them wouldn't tell their bosses why they were missing work, like because they felt a lot of shame and stigma, like it affected their relationships and all different parts of your life. So yeah.
0: Yeah, I feel like heaps of like women's health stuff like aren't talked about when they have like such like broad impacts, and that a lot of it isn't like stuff you can specifically like pinpoint and like because and then there's like a lack of research as well, which like plays into that.
1: And it's like a thing, like no one doesn't know that menopause is a thing. Like everyone kind of knows that menopause is a thing that happens, but it seems to still be like a surprise for people. And like,
0: and then I feel like a lot of people have the attitude where they're just like, oh, women should just deal with it because it's part of their life.
1: I mean, that's like exactly the same with periods. I think people are like, oh, you got period pain, like, you know,
0: just
1: get on with it. Like that's you got to do that your whole life. But no, it's like an incredibly like life-changing event that happens, and you're not prepared for it. You don't really know when it's going to happen.
0: Exactly.
1: Like, you know, you're just kind of generally in your mid to late 40s. And yeah, and it just that can change your whole life. And I think, it definitely deserves more kind of support and like education. And women don't know where to go or what to do about it. Yeah.
0: No, I feel like, so, I mean, what we wanted to talk about was like the fact that there is like kind of, I mean, we saw this news about how there's a national healthcare initiative to kind of try and support more of like women experiencing menopause and perimenopause. I think it's starting like the 1st of July, so like in 2 days, but it's like this rollout of like more services to like access to services such as like psychs and dietetics and physios at a lot of like those like endometriosis clinics. So I think there's one in every state and territory and like major city. But yeah, there's heaps like spread out. I think there's 33 in the nation that are like specifically like endometriosis and pelvic pain clinics that are like kind of government supported, like not private ones. And then they're doing like a $40 million investment to try and include more broader support for different services that kind of are more holistic in like caring for well-being as opposed to like very specific like medical things.
1: That's awesome. Well, and I think that's a big part of menopause as well, is that like obviously, you know, like you can get things like I don't know, I think they call it HRT as well. It's you can get like, you can take like estrogen pills or estrogen creams and stuff, but also like obviously that's a medical kind of treatment for menopause.
0: Exactly.
1: But also, like, I think a lot of the research I found when I was doing for an assignment last year was that initiatives that address all holistic parts of a woman's health have far better outcomes for menopause, because it affects your mental health, like it affects so many different parts of you that aren't just your hormones. And
0: exactly, I feel like so much of like women's health issues are like ones that like are very like broadly impacting as well. Like I know a lot of people who have kind of like unknown like medical conditions where it's just like they go do a bunch of tests and then the hospital is just like, oh, we don't know what's up. So
1: anyways,
0: you just have this like huge health thing that impacts your whole life, but then it's just like, oh, deal with it. It's just kind of like
1: And I feel
0: It's a common experience probably for like a lot of women who like kind of try and seek kind of like more like holistic care, or like care that's like there's no specific really like obvious like diagnosis, but then it's like they need some form of support.
1: And so that's when I think people start seeking out other options, like like, I guess I'll go see a naturopath, you know, like if I'm not getting results from the medical system, you kind of have no choice but to figure out what works for you, which is like really upsetting. And you should be able to, I think, listen to your doctors. And I think for things like menopause, which is like literally will basically happen to every woman, like a lot of trans people, like it will happen to a lot of the population, I think doctors really should have more of an understanding of what helps people. And
0: kind of like, I feel like a lot of, from what I know, they kind of have like very much just like a standard, and they just like kind of like hand it out, just be like, oh, here's your estrogen, go on, now you'll be fine.
1: Yeah, one of the research things I was looking at was like a lot of women thought that I've got to find it, but a lot of them thought that if they, you know, if they didn't want hormone replacement therapy, if that wasn't something they were considering, then they thought that there was literally no other options for them.
0: Yeah.
1: But there's like so many different treatments you can do. And so I think having these specialist clinics will be such a great like help for people, and will really make a difference for a lot of women. And they're being integrated into the endometriosis clinics, right? like the existing ones. Yeah,
0: there's 33 clinics across like the whole country, but maybe we'll read out some of the ones in Queensland. So there's a few in Brisbane. There's one in Toowong, which is the it's called Neighborhood Medical, and that's there's a government site about endometriosis and pelvic plane clinics. So if you go into like the health.gov, there is a list of all the clinics. But in Brisbane, there's one in Toowong, there's one in Morayfield, and then there's one in Oxley. And then if you're in like Gold Coast, there's one as well. So I think it's called Benowa. I have no clue how to pronounce it.
1: Benowa.
0: Yeah. Yeah. And then there's some like across Queensland in other areas. So there's one in Cairns, Blackall, Drayton, there's some in central Queensland, so like Norman Gardens. But yeah, there's a whole list. There's one in every state, at least. And there's one in like every major city. So yeah, if you feel like this is something that might benefit you, or you just kind of want to have a look-see of what's up,
1: yeah,
0: you can just go have a look. There's a list of them. And the news article, we've kind of been finding out a lot of the information about the new initiative is off ABC News.
1: Yeah.
0: So it's about, it's titled Menopause and Perimenopause Support Rollout in National Clinics. So if more information, check out the article.
1: I found some statistics for my assignment if you want me to share them.
0: Yeah, go for it.
1: It's like, it's really bad though, because like, yeah, there was a section on work and it basically... And in terms of symptoms, so yeah, 42% of women report that menopause symptoms were worse than they expected, and 18% didn't know how long to expect symptoms to last. So research also indicates that only half of women consulted a healthcare professional for support for their menopause symptoms.
0: Yeah.
1: Which is only half, which is like kind of crazy. It just means, you know, women were experiencing symptoms and just not doing anything, you know, just expecting not to know anything.
0: Yeah, a lot of people I know kind of just like, they're so used to just like sitting with the discomfort or pain or like health issues. Because I mean, like kind of like with periods as well, it's like you have all of this like discomfort and like pain going on.
1: Like that's how it is, I guess.
0: Just deal with it. Just like sit with it.
1: Yeah, yeah. It says 58%. Like their reasons for not accessing, 58% were thinking that their symptoms weren't bad enough to address, and 33% believing that there was nothing a doctor could do to provide support with other than prescribing hormone replacement therapy. Yeah. I mean, that's really bad. And then, yeah, other studies kind of show that 22% of women reported that since experiencing menopause, they like had arguments with their partners, like feeling isolated from their family. Mm-hmm. 15% felt that they were a burden. 36% of women reported their symptoms also impacted like their social life. So things like stopping you from going and interacting with people, going to your hobbies, like all that kind of stuff. Like it has such an impact on all these different facets of your life.
0: It's like a big like quality of life thing. Yeah. It's just like biopsychosocial health.
1: Absolutely. Yeah. All those things interact. And
0: So like even though it's like a physical like or like hormonal thing, it's like, oh, it's like all of your mental health and your social life.
1: Absolutely.
0: And, you know, and people need to work. They need to, you know, they have like family and other responsibilities.
1: Yeah. And I feel like people are working later and later now as well. So it's not like it's a thing that's not a workplace issue. Like it's absolutely a workplace issue. I think like most women in their 50s are still working. So that's such a massive impact.
0: And I feel like a lot of like stereotypically like jobs that women do kind of are more like demanding, and that they have less time for breaks. They don't get to rest. They don't get to, you know, because it's just like kind of like that double standard of like, oh, men have like these like office jobs.
1: Like
0: they can chill whenever they can go, like,
1: well, you think about like nursing, teaching, like all that stuff. I think that is like really female dominated, like community services. It's stuff you are on your feet all the time. It is really
0: like
1: demanding.
0: You can't just like leave a classroom to like, go take a break. But no, it's definitely an interesting topic, because I feel like no one talks about perimenopause much.
1: No, they don't.
0: Like, they don't teach it in schools, at least from, like, where I was.
1: I didn't know anything about it, and I didn't even know what perimenopause was.
0: Yeah, and people just, like, everyone uses the term menopause, and then there's, like, I mean, it's just, like, a change of terms.
1: Yes.
0: It's, like, there's not much in-depth discussion or, like, awareness.
1: This is our PSA. If you're experiencing menopause, you are allowed to get support. Your symptoms are, you know, worthy of addressing.
0: And it doesn't have to be, like, super, like, medical type support. Like, yeah, you can get other forms of support just, like, to deal with it.
1: Yeah.
0: Any aspect that you're finding you need support with.
1: Absolutely. Talk to your GP. Talk to a psychologist. Go to one of these, like, you know, new clinics that are providing really specialist support. I think that is a really great initiative.
0: Rolling out on 1st of July. If you wait 2 days.
1: So hopefully, you know, they should be up and running soon. And so that's what they're there for. So absolutely utilize them. And
0: Yeah.
1: Take care of yourselves.
0: Absolutely. But I think we're going to go into some more music. This next one is a new one from Lodi McLeod. Is that how you pronounce it?
1: Yeah, I think so.
0: Yeah. I think I saw like her on some gig lineup recently. I don't know if it's already happened or if it hasn't yet. Maybe I'll take a little look-see.
1: Yeah, I was saying as a Charlotte, I also like keep track of all the Charlottes because there's also Charlotte Mead as well. Yeah, I feel like there's like a real Charlotte supremacy happening with Lodi. I think they might have
0: played together on the same lineup.
1: As we should. Yeah. I think we should do a Charlotte show where all the Charlotte artists go and perform. And I'll MC it.
0: Yeah, you're the only announcer now.
1: Yeah, I'll be the announcer. I think that's a great idea. Someone put that in motion.
0: Yeah. And then just like every song name and artist is just like Charlotte.
1: We can get Good Charlotte. Do you think they come?
0: Good Charlotte? Yeah, surely.
1: We'll get them on the lineup. That sounds great.
0: It's going to happen.
1: Yeah,
0: it's
1: going to happen. Stay tuned, everyone. We're going to make that happen.
0: Wait like a few years, maybe. You'll see this coming.
1: Yeah.
0: But yeah, this next one is Sunburnt by Lodi McLeod.

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0: Hey, you're back with Mega Hairs on 4ZZZ 102.1. The song you just heard is Woman by Samara.
1: What a great tune. Yeah, it was really good.
0: Yeah.
2: She's from Brisbane, yeah?
1: I think so.
0: Maybe.
1: We'll have to double check.
0: We'll double check it.
2: Check the AMRAP after.
0: Yeah. Before that, we played a Brisbane one. It's like a bedroom pop artist. I've never heard of this artist before, but it's Sienna 10. And the song's called I Don't Want to Kiss Love Goodbye.
1: Yeah, that was gorgeous. Yeah, I really liked
0: so
1: that
0: pretty.
1: One.
0: And before that, we played a new one by Lottie McLeod, who I did check is coming to Brisbane in October at season 3.
1: Beautiful.
0: So, yeah, if you liked what you heard, you can go to the show.
1: Did we get a subscriber just then? It's popped up on the thing.
0: Yeah. Stephen from Manly West.
1: Thank you so much. That's so lovely.
0: Yeah, and if you're listening and you're not a subscriber, feel free to subscribe.
1: Support right now.
0: Radio.
1: It's really important. Support us and what we do.
0: I mean, everyone here is like volunteers. And to keep the radio running, if you like what you're listening to and you are able to donate a bit, feel free.
1: Thanks, guys.
0: But yeah, here at Mega Hairs, we kind of make it our commitment to report on femicide in Australia. So every show we do a segment where we get our information from Sherelle Moody's femicide reports, but we pretty much we report on all the new femicide cases that happen across the whole of Australia, because it's pretty important. It doesn't get much coverage on mainstream news media.
1: No, yeah, Sherelle Moody's kind of the main person doing everything. Yeah.
0: And so we're coming up to that bit now. It is quite a heavy, sensitive topic, so if you do need to tune out. It's not known if the male has a connection to the woman, and we don't have much information on her. It's known that the male charge was charged with trying to kill two other people as well.
1: Yeah, wow.
0: But there's not much information. It's just saying it was an incident involving two vehicles as well. Which was something we have touched on in the past about how when it comes to femicide, kind of like when people use vehicles as a means of violence, like either purposely, like a lot of the times purposely, if they're using a vehicle as a weapon, it's not like counted in the law as something as heavy as using other forms of weapons. Like if you use a car versus a knife.
1: Like, I feel like it's been a really big trend this year as well as vehicle murder.
0: Yeah, so it's definitely like you can see it happening a lot, and it's not very talked about. And they often like shift the narrative. They'll be like, oh, it was a car crash, or like this guy just run the person over.
1: Yeah, it's not seemingly like counted in the same narrative, I think, as violence against women.
0: Exactly.
1: There was also a second woman killed. So a 23-year-old woman was shot to death at Biggera Waters in Queensland just yesterday. A man known to her is charged with murder, domestic violence, and unlawful possession of weapons. She is the 34th Australian woman killed this year. Again, we don't have names for either of these women, but it doesn't make it any less tragic. And rest in power to these women. And if we get any more information about who they are, we will absolutely be sharing that on the show.
0: Yeah, because I feel like it's a big thing that, you want to highlight kind of the woman as who they are, not focus so much on, the perpetrator's crimes and, what they're doing. But then there's so little information just because it's, not covered by mainstream media. Yeah. It's, yeah. So, like, sure.

0: Moody, who does a lot of research into the kind of like femicide watch and trying to get like royal commissions into like these cases. And then there's just, you don't find much information reported. Which is quite
1: and
0: tragic.
1: She obviously shares it when she can, but I know that not all families as well want you know, names shared and things like that. But absolutely, our goal is to honour these women by sharing their stories. And if we can share their names and share more about them, we definitely do.
0: But we're just going to read out some helplines since this is quite a heavy topic. If you feel like you need some support, someone to talk to, you can call. There is Lifeline 131114. There is 1-800-RESPECT, which is 1-800-737-732. There's the Women's Crisis Line, 1-800-811-811. And there's also the Men's Line, which is 1-300-789-978. And on that note, we might go into some more music, just some more more calm, more chill things. This next one is a new one by Little Fair, an Indigenous artist, and the song is called Prescription.

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0: 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We just played Charlie by Morat.
1: What a great song.
0: And then we played Weirdo by Sweet World before that. And we played a new one by Little Fair called Prescription.
1: Yay. And we're coming up to the end of our show now. The time is 12:57. We're just going to talk about a couple of little gigs that are coming up before we hand over to Femme Fatale. Speaking of, Femme Fatale have her first birthday weekend or their first birthday gig this weekend. Very exciting.
0: It's gonna be so cool.
1: So cool. So it'll be on Friday the 3rd of July at the Trifid Garden. I believe it's free entry, all ages, and it'll start from such a great lineup. It'll start from 6:30. So we've got Jean, we've got Creeping Jenny, we've got Charlotte Mead, and we've got Wisher. What a great lineup. And yeah, I think that'll be a really good time. So make sure you get your tickets and head down there on Friday. On the following day, we've also got Dirty Harry have they call it their Love and Piss EP release tour. Really exciting. On July 4th with Tomorrow's Forecast. I actually can't see where it is. Hold on. I think it's a season 3, I'm pretty sure. But we will share details of on our Instagram as well, of course. And then, sorry, my page closed. There's also a Handmade Horizons art market, which is really cool, at West End. So that'll be at 69 Thomas Street in West End. That's on the Saturday as well from 8 to 1 p.m. It's a community event, free entry. There's heaps and heaps of artists. There's a really long list of people who are going to be selling things at that. So that'll be a really good time as well. And then Practice Studio are having a garage sale. So Practice Studio are a local, they're local fashion designers.
0: Yeah.
1: Female owners. They're really cool. So they're having a little garage sale on the 5th of July, so the Sunday, with Kat Walsh, Miri Baker, Lawn Bowls, Catalyst, Split Level World, and Tintin's Trinkets. Lots of really cool artists and, yeah, lots of really femme-fronted artists. So, yeah. I think we're coming up to, and we're trying to get our timings right. So I think we're going to play one more song for you now
0: before we
1: hand over.
0: This one's off the new Feeble Little Horse album, I think.
1: Thanks for listening.
0: It's called Paris. It's exactly 1 minute long.
1: Exactly,
0: so enjoy the next minute of music and we'll see you next week.
1: See ya.

0: 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We pay our respects to the elders past, present and emerging of the Turrbal and Jagera people. We acknowledge that their sovereignty over this land was never ceded.
1: And we stand in solidarity with them.
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0: You're listening to Femme Fatale on 4ZZZ. My name is Olive and I'm joined back with my co-host, Aisha.
1: Hello, it's been so long.
0: I know.
1: Sad to say I'm a little bit congested, so apologies if I'm sniffling on the airwaves today.
0: Okay, I feel like everyone listening can relate with this cold and flu season. But so happy to have Aisha back. It's been a long time since we've both been in your ears. And we're super excited as well because we are celebrating a belated birthday of our show. So yeah, it's just over a year since we've been on air and we're celebrating this Friday with a gig at the Triffid Beer Garden, 6:30 till 10. And who's on the lineup, Aisha?
1: We've got Jean, we've got Creeping Jenny, we've got Wisha, and we've got the awesome Charlotte Mead.
0: Yay!
1: And we've got Charlotte coming into the studio today, and we also have Olive's interview with Jean playing at 1:30. So stick around for that.
0: Yay, super fun. That first track we played right there was Sun Has Set by Bieber Doobie, and that is a brand new single from her. She also has announced a brand new album due out in September, which I'm super excited for. I feel like she's really getting back into her rock roots, which is always really fun. So yeah, just wanted to start the show off with that one.
1: It is such a sick track, and when I was just coming up with the order to put the songs in today, I was like, this is a banger. Like,
0: yeah,
1: you know, open the show.
0: Gonna start with that. Like,
1: when I listened to it, it smacked me in the face. You know, it was great. But up next, I'm going to play Hummer, which is a cover by Tame Impala covering Smashing Pumpkins' Hummer for a new tribute album that is coming out. And what a combination. I absolutely love Tame Impala. Is honestly one of my favorite musicians, and I absolutely love Smashing Pumpkins
0: as combo.
1: Well. Yeah, so to realize this was coming out, I was like, okay. Like, yeah, it's awesome. I hope you enjoy. 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

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Driven by a primal pulsing soundscape, this performance warps the limits of the human body. Encased in armor, God Eater shifts between explosive physical intensity, stark stillness, and uncanny tenderness. 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

0: Hi, this is Paige Hamilton from Helmet, and you're listening to 4ZZZ 102.1. That's FM, subscriber-based radio. Bye. We're in Brisbane, I guess.
1: And you couldn't tell, but I have been unwell, pal.

0: That was Hell by Girl and Girl, a brand new release from them. You're tuning into Femme Fatale on 4ZZZ. And we just played a huge bracket of new music. Before that was Black Paint by the amazing Ty Segall, a new one from him. Before that was New Performance by Double Date Local Band, brand new track from them. And the top of that bracket was Hummer, covered by Tame Impala, but awesome. By the Smashing Pumpkins, which is a new release from him as well.
1: So fun.
0: Awesome bracket of Australian and new tunes, and we were just talking about what a time to be alive with all of this new music coming out. We got Bieber Doobie, Julia Jacqueline, Phoebe Bridges, Aldous Harding, all featuring in today's show.
1: Yeah.
0: But, yeah.
1: So awesome. That new Double Day track, I've been loving. I've been waiting for that for a while. They've been teasing it on their socials. And it looks like they had a really great release show over the weekend at Junk Bar. I had to miss it, but it looks like so much fun. And Girl, I've been waiting for some new stuff from them for a while. So they did a double single. That's one half. The other track is called It's Dead. Both are awesome. And they have really cool music video to accompany it, which looks awesome. Some stunt work, some special effects, all that jazz. And they're going on tour actually for the double single. They're playing in Brisbane. They're doing two shows at the Junk Bar on the 25th of July, one an all ages show and one an 18 plus show. Super cool that venues like Junk Bar are opening up the doors for young people to come see music as well. I feel like it's so hard, especially in like real venues, you know, to let them in. So it's cool that they're doing that. And our show as well this Friday is all ages.
0: Yay!
1: So bring the kids down. I feel like it's gonna be so much fun, a bit more wholesome. Up next, we're going to play a bit of an oldie from Radium Dolls. I've got Treat queued up, and we've got a few more tracks, and then we've got our interview with Jean, the headliner for our show this Friday. So hope you enjoy. This is Treat by Radium Dolls on Femme Fatale on 4ZZZ.

It's a treat.

0: That track right there is Skyworks by Pond off their brand new album. Got to see them play at Against the Grain 2 weekends ago, which was absolutely awesome. So super cool. And at the top was Treat by Radium Dolls. We're going to play an exciting interview with the headliner of our Femme Fatale first birthday, which is happening this Friday night with the band Jeans. I'm just going to let this one play and I hope you enjoy. I am super excited to be chatting to the wonderful headliners of our Femme Fatale first birthday show this Friday, Jean. Jean is based out of Nam and they make fiery pop rock hits. And they also just released their debut EP, Sicko, last month. So thank you so much, Jazz and Luke, for chatting with me today.
1: Thanks, Olive.
0: Literally my pleasure. I'm super excited for Friday and I'm glad we can have a little bit of a pre-meet and a little bit of a chat before we have the show on Friday. So I'm super excited. My first question is, I'd love to know like the story of how the project Jean was born, because you all have obviously been musicians in different projects for a while. So I was wondering how Jean started.
1: I used to have an older project where I was just like making beats in my room. And it kind of came about where I had a really amazing conversation with Luke about how I just felt like I wasn't making the music that I listened to. It actually, he was really honest with me and was just like, I was like, yeah, but I make, you know, like kind of pop rock music. And he was like, actually it's a bit more like neo soul electronic. And I had this kind of meltdown about how I was like, I listened to so much different music, but I really wanted to make more alternative pop rock. And that's kind of how it birthed, I think, us like becoming friends and playing together in a few bands. But I've always had this like desire to play in more of a rock band and like wear high knee boots and like very inspired like by David Bowie, which is where the name Jean came from, because it's like all kind of based around Jean, Jeannie, the song and the identity. But yeah, I feel like Jean really came from that like really honest conversation that I had with Luke, where he told me I wasn't making rock music.
2: I hope I said it nicely. I mean, I feel like our goal now is to like, is to make tunes that we want to listen to. It's been really lovely to have a bit of space from the EP and listen back and kind of be like, ah, oh, it's, they're flavors that we love, you know. It's, yeah, we're really proud of it. And it's been a beautiful journey, like finding out, it's been a journey for us, finding out what Jean is and putting out the first, collection of music is it's learning for us as well to be like, oh cool, that's, you know, there's something tangible. And yeah, it's been a beautiful exploration.
0: Yeah, that's awesome. I feel like, yeah, that collection, it's definitely so solid. You can feel the identity of it. I feel like I know who you guys are and what you're trying to make. So it's really awesome. And you're making music that I love to listen to as well. It hits that perfect spot. It's so fun. And yeah, I'm such a big fan of it all. And like the both of you, you self-produced the record. So I was curious, like, what is the balance between writing and then like engineering and making it in the studio?
2: One of the really fun parts of Jean is the diversity of how tracks start. Jazz is a prolific writer and comes up with the core of songs. And there's such strong cores, you know. I think when we're in the studio, it's about giving sometimes protesty energy or fun energy, or like trying to balance those and give them the right space. Once we've found the core of something, it feels like our job in the studio is just to serve the song. I think we have this real kind of ego death mentality when we're in the studio. It's really positive in that we have rather than talking about ideas for too long, we just try it. And, it, you know, there's the amount of times where Jazz will say, like, let's try this. And my brain's going like, no way is that going to work. But we try it. And I'm like, ah, God damn it, Jazz, you were right. And vice versa. I don't know. I love the process. It feels like we find a strong core. And our job as engineers and producers from there is to serve the song. I think because we spent so much time refining the world, you know, I think that's what the big time frame was. I think once we find that core, like the studio just feels like fun and to be honest, pretty easy. I don't know if you feel the same, Jazzy. That's how it feels.
1: Yeah, I would say like we've discovered just like getting the core of the song right in songwriting and arranging, so that when we go to produce it, and like, and I guess produce and engineer is like for us at the same time. It's just like we're not making any like song decisions, or we're not trying to fix the song in production. And I think in the past I've had songs that just probably weren't that great, and I've like produced it three different ways, and I'm just like, oh, it's not working, and getting a lot better at going like, oh, maybe it's just not like for right now, or maybe it's just not a good song, and just kind of making sure the song feels really good when we just play it together, just the two of us, before we start producing it, has helped a lot.
2: Also, like, part of the fun is just like we both wear different hats, and I feel like we go into just like frenetic brain of like jumping on the engineering side while like Jazz will engineer while I'm playing, and then Jazz will be playing and I'll be engineering, and it's just this beautiful like kind of cacophony of like roles. I just thought that, yeah, that's part of the beauty for me too.
0: If you're just tuning in to 4ZZZ, that was the first half of my interview with Luke and Jazz from Melbourne band Gene. They're actually headlining our first birthday show at the Triffid Beer Garden this Friday. I'm going to play my favourite track from them right now. This is Cash off their debut EP Sicko, and then after this track we'll be back with the rest of the interview. 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

0: Jez, I've got a question for you as well, because you do such a great job fronting this band. I was curious if it takes much for you to get in the mindset of a front woman or if it feels quite natural to you.
1: That's such a cool question. Thank you.
0: No.
1: I love doing lots of different things. I love being a front person. I also love playing in other bands and not doing it all the time. But I think from when I was like really young, I had this, I don't know, I just always like, I want to like be a front person and jump off things and like just get razzy. And I think it's pretty in line with my personality. I like to have fun and be a bit cheeky. And I think most of the time it's like pretty simple. And like I have such a good band. They're all my friends. That's like whatever situation we're in, it just feels like I've got such a good core that's so easy to just be myself and be outrageous. But I think there've been one or two times where I've been feeling like I've been just having like the worst time ever before we go, like the worst day. And I'll be like, oh, I don't know if I like want to be a front, like I don't want to be like perceived. But I think that I have like a bit of a, I've made like a bit of a routine for myself before we play now to just get myself into like a good headspace. Because I know once I'm in it, I just love playing music with my friends. And so it makes it really easy. The once we're in it to get there, sometimes it's just like the first few songs if I'm having a bad day. And now like I just kind of go away and take a moment. Even when I'm having a bad day, it's pretty easy. Yeah, it feels pretty organic to me.
0: Oh, that's awesome. I feel like I can see that for sure. It's part of your personality and part of you in that band. So I'm sure it's easy to get in that mood. And it really does come back to, there's the front, but then there's also the wonderful band behind. And I feel like without them, that's what's gonna push you to be able to get there and get that into the mindset of a front room. And so that's really fun. Thanks for sharing that. And Brisbane is the first stop on your EP tour around the country. Congratulations also. That's
1: Thank
0: super
1: you.
0: exciting. Yay. What are you guys most looking forward to about hitting the road and taking these songs out for a spin?
2: Yeah, we love playing. Jazzy was talking about like pre-show prep and it's kind of funny. Every time we have like a wobbly day and there's a show coming up, we've realized that like shows are stability for us. Putting out music is like, I feel like there's always a lot of mental hurdles to get through, as well as like admin to do. We've spent like Jazz particularly has spent a lot of time in the back end getting everything together. And I think shows to us are just like pure joy. It's just like a moment to unplug from the wider project of like all the admin and all, and it's a necessary and beautiful part to it, and we're not at all complaining. We're so grateful for how the EP's been received. But I think there's something so moment focused about the gigs. And we just love playing. We've really worked so hard on the Gene show. And we're playing with our friends Connor and Palaya, who are just like beautiful people and masters of
1: Badasses.
2: playing high. Just so great. And we just love playing. So I think for me, I don't know, it's so funny that you spend so long in the studio, and the studio can be such a slow process. But to me, when you play a gig, it's like making a movie compared to like being in a play. It's like you're doing it in the moment, and there's something so immediate and beautiful. So I don't know, it's like a drug to me. That's what I'm most looking forward to.
1: Totally the same. Also, I'm just really excited to play Brizzy and to like, bring some of our Gene energy and see Creeping Jenny and Wisha and just like jump off some tables and get a little razzy.
0: Oh no, I'm so excited. I feel like, the live show, it really goes back to the core of music, and right, like, well, that's why everyone does it. It's about, collaborating with friends and figuring it all out and having fun and jumping off tables and doing that. So I'm sure you're gonna have a really great time, and I'm really, really excited to see it in full in person. I've seen all the videos and I've listened to all the songs, so I know that myself and the rest of our audience are excited. And I got one more question, because Friday is a celebration of our community radio show. So I was wondering if you could tell me your favorite thing about community radio.
1: I think I've discovered more music from community radio than from any other source, I would say. I think, and it's crazy because it'll be like, especially Australian music. And also like we play in multiple bands. We're very connected in our community down in Nam. And I would say like are very aware of like cool music in Australia, but there's so many times that I'll discover, like, there's just so many amazing bands and artists in Australia, and I'll think that I'm like, oh, I'm on the polls, and then I'll be listening to like a program and I'll just hear the most incredible song, and it's this artist that's been putting out music for ages that I've never heard of. And I just love that, like, that has probably been the strongest music discovery tool for me, is just like the programmers like yourself in community radio are just like so hungry and so amazing to find new, like their skills for finding new music are just like next level. I guess it is because it's through community and it's friends. And I think that is like so special and important in this day and age, especially with like algorithms and technology trying to like funnel us into one little listening bubble. But community radio bursts that, and that's my favorite part of it.
2: Yeah, it just feels world class to me. You know, it's kind of crazy to be in such a like an algorithm world, but then to, you know, for me it's like leaning on PBS and Triple R, or like it used to be FBI in Sydney, and just go like, how's this possible? It feels like this little kind of community utopia, and I think people's musical minds are fascinating. I just think it feels like, how can we be, you know, I guess Australia can sometimes feel like a small blip in the wider music world, but to have such amazing music curators, I think just feels like spoiled. So, very grateful for our community radio stations.
0: Yeah, definitely. I feel like now more than any other time in the past is a really important time for community radio, for people to back it and open, yeah, their minds to discovering new music, because that's what it's all about, is finding those other little pockets, because they're absolutely everywhere, especially in this country. And I'm glad that I found you guys through community radio as well. And I'm super excited to have you headlining our show on Friday. So thank you so much, Jazz and Luke, for a chat. Lovely to meet you ahead of our show on Friday night.
1: Thanks, Olive. We can't wait to see you.
3: That was my interview with Melbourne band Gene, and they're headlining Femme Fatale First Birthday this Friday night at the Triffid Beer Garden. It's free. It's all ages. We also have Wishaw, Charlotte Mead, and Creeping Jenny joining them on the lineup. So it's going to be an awesome night. I'm going to play one more track from them to get you super excited. This is Good God, What Have We Become on Femme Fatale on 4ZZZ.

0: That was Dog in a Hot Car by local band Allison, one of our favourites here on Femme Fatale. You're listening to 4ZZZ. Before that, we played Violins by Blonde Shell. That was Olive's pick. I absolutely love
1: Yay,
0: that
1: new
0: track.
1: Blonde Shell.
0: So sick. Before that was Violet Grey by Exit Guide, a debut from that local band. And at the top of that bracket was Jean with Good God, What Have We Become, the headliner for our show this Friday. Happy birthday to Femme Fatale. It's at the Trifford Beer Garden. It's all ages and it's free, so I honestly can't think of an excuse for you to not come.
1: Please come.
0: To be honest, like, crazy lineup, free, all ages, Trifford Beer Garden, awesome vibes, awesome stalls as well,
1: awesome
0: soon
1: stalls
0: to announce. But yeah, we've got some very exciting things coming up for the rest of our show.
1: The next song is another artist on our birthday lineup. They're called Creeping Jenny. Definitely have played them a lot here on Femme Fatale. They're based out of Sydney in New South Wales. And yeah, they're really awesome. They're out of like Barrel in New South Wales as well. They're kind of split between Wollongong and the Blue Mountains and Sydney, but they make really awesome rock music. They're really, really cool. I've been friends with them for a while, just through the music scene, through radio actually. And they came out with their second EP, Sprouting from the Gums, earlier this year in February. And this is going to be their second Brisbane show ever. And I feel like the people of Maganja need to know about them. I feel like they're still not getting enough love. So hopefully this show is going to be a nice opportunity for some new ears to land on Creeping Jenny. And I love playing songs called Radio on the radio. I think that's so fun. So it's also my favorite track off the EP of theirs. Yeah, and it's called Radio. So hope you like it. Hope it's another convincing factor. And after this bracket, we're going to hang out with Charlotte Mead, our wonderful friend and wonderful musician who's also playing the best birthday lineup, so super excited. Hope you enjoy Creeping Jenny on Femme Fatale on 4ZZZ.

twisted mess of foreign shapes and sounds. I wish the ceiling was the ground. I'll send you flowers made of silent tiny pieces of the sun to help me make up for this one.

0: That track right there is Cody with Landscaper, a brand new single from him. I'm absolutely obsessed with everything Cody is doing. Also just landed himself on the Big Sound lineup. So shout out Cody. I think he's also playing King Street Crawl down in Sydney in July as well. So getting all the good shows, good on him. And before that was I Hate It Too by Hum. And at the top was Radio by Creeping Jenny. And Creeping Jenny are playing our birthday show this Friday, which we have not shut up about the whole show. We're one of those annoying people who always tell you when it's their birthday. So yeah. Sorry about that.
1: Well, hate to say on that note, we're so excited to be joined in the live in the studio today with the incredibly talented Charlotte Mead. Thank you for coming in, Charlotte.
2: Thanks for having me, guys.
1: Of course. You've got two beautiful singles out at the moment, your debut, Still Life, and your most recent release, Tend the Gardener, along with an incredible music video. You're playing our birthday gig this Friday, along with Jean, Wisher, and Creeping Jenny at the Triffid Beer Garden. So much excitement. We're so happy to have you here to chat all about it.
2: I'm happy to be here. Happy birthday, Femme Fatale.
0: Thank you so much.
1: So I wanted to start with, you know, your songs have this really beautiful way of making kind of everyday moments feel really special, whether that's through nature or kind of, I feel like a lot of sensory memory. And I was wondering, when you're writing, what do you start with? Is it like an image or a feeling maybe?
2: Yeah, I feel like I probably start with an image. I think I write a lot of my... And lyrics. I think I write a lot of my music in the car. Like, I'm driving. You know when you're kind of on autopilot and mm-hmm. you're just driving around? And I think that's when, like, my ideas kind of come to me. Mm-hmm. And then I'll have a line kind of evoking, like, an image. I mean, also a feeling. I feel like they go hand in hand.
1: Yeah, of course.
2: Kind of can't have one without the other. And then I try and put it to music, really. And then I think it just... the song evolves from there.
1: Yeah. Yeah. I feel like there's so many liminal spaces, like being in a car where your brain just has that room to speak, that to think.
2: For sure.
1: You know, the shower too. I'm sure.
0: Shower folks.
2: And yeah. I just started working at a coffee shop.
1: Mm.
2: I've never done the early morning hospital hours. I've always been on the other end of it, doing late nights.
1: Mm-hmm.
2: And I just think, like, there's something about getting in your car, like, 3 minutes after you've woken up. You're like, I'm really not here, but... that's when things start moving for me, I think.
1: Yeah, some odd thoughts come through,
2: yeah,
1: I'm sure.
2: For sure.
1: So you've recently played with some iconic Australian female songwriters, including Stella Donnelly, Ulla, and most recently, Asha Jeffries. And I was wondering if those experiences kind of shifted your perspective on what your own music could become, or, you know, yeah, what you learnt from the experience.
2: Yeah, for sure. I think my whole mindset on being a female artist in Australia has changed, and I feel almost like a little bit more comfortable. I was actually having a chat with Asher about this last week.
1: Mm-hmm.
2: How you put, like, these people on pedestals, obviously, like the icons, like Stella Donnelly, and then you're meeting her in real life and she's just human, and she's just in a way like you. Obviously she has all the success and greatness that she's achieved, but she really is just like a human with feelings and emotions.
1: Yeah.
2: And like they're so supportive, and they're really just like, you know, championing you on, and that kind of has given me a little bit of confidence, weirdly. Mm. I don't know, just to feel like they're actually like backing you. And yeah.
1: No, totally, I get that. I can see how that would make them feel really real and your goals really tangible.
2: Exactly.
1: And,
2: yeah,
1: and relatable, and I feel like that comes across in their music as well as yours. You know, they're writing about things that we all feel and
2: for sure
1: and think. So that's beautiful. Thank you for sharing that. And as Oliver established, we haven't shut out about our birthday coming up this Friday, but you're joining our first birthday lineup at the Triffid Beer Garden, celebrating women and gender diverse artists in the local scene. And I was wondering what it means for you to be a part of a space like this, and how communities in Meanjin shape you as an artist.
2: Yeah, definitely. It means a lot. I was saying today, I think at work, to one of my colleagues, 4ZZZ has just been such a amazing place to feel like you can talk about music and have like a safe place to land, especially like just starting out.
1: Mm-hmm.
2: It's really scary being asked on live air about your music and you've never even spoken about it before. And getting the words out, because obviously, like, we're all trying to communicate something in our songwriting and our music, but it's sometimes hard to describe it in words. So it's really cool to have, like, 4ZZZ to really, like, give you a place where you feel safe to talk about those things. So I think that's definitely something that I've really enjoyed about being here.
0: Yay.
1: No, totally. Yeah. And thank you for Triple Z for allowing us to have this space where we can talk to such amazing artists like Charlotte. And your music feels often just as immersive as it does, immersive live as it does in your recordings. And with this Friday show coming up, I was wondering if there's something about performing these songs live in a room full of people that kind of changes your relationship to them. Obviously, they're very emotional. I was wondering how that feels to play them on stage.
2: Yeah, I really like playing live. And I think for me, I have this like a sense of release. I'm playing obviously things, I'm playing songs about certain topics that are, you know, really deeply embedded in me, and it feels sometimes a bit scary to project it onto people. But something I've been really enjoying lately when I'm playing live is like seeing people laugh at like me, like laugh at my lyrics. I'm like saying this, like I'm singing one of my lyrics, I think it's the Botticelli Probably Had the Hots for Me, I have like that lyric in one of my songs, and this person just like absolutely like lost it, and I think they thought they were being a bit rude, but I just like loved it, and I'm just like staring at them like, I love this right now. Like pissing yourself laughing at that, like that I really enjoy. And just having someone like come up to you at the end and be like, that thing you said in your lyrics, that exact thing happened to me last week, and I just, it's really like given me something like an anthem. Like I've written a song about my knee reconstruction, and this from, because I did my ACL skiing, and this guy sent me a message and he said, I just did my ACL skiing. And it is insane to have this song to kind of like get me through. I think he like videoed it, so he has it.
1: Aww.
2: And I was like, that kind of stuff, just like having this connection between people, and these songs that I wrote in my room about my life are now like giving a random person, you know, a place to feel like connected to.
1: Of course. I feel like, yeah, your songs capture such a specific niche feeling or story, but are also so, you know, adaptable to what everyone kind of experiences. And I love that about your music. And that must be so special. You know, even if, yeah, someone's coming over and be like, hey, I broke my knee too. Like, let's bond over that.
2: I love that. Because I have this thing, I keep being like, anyone else in the crowd done your ACL and no one responds, but like people have, and they're just feeling a bit scared to admit it.
1: Well, next time if you listen in on Friday,
2: please speak up. If you've done your ACL, come up to me. Let's talk about our physio habits and who's on track.
1: Well, thank you so much, Charlotte. We're going to play Tend the Gardener, but before we come back and finish off the interview, so listeners, don't go anywhere. This is Charlotte Mead on Femme Fatale on 4ZZZ.

0: That track right there is Tend the Gardener by the lovely Charlotte Mead, who we are currently chatting to in the studio right now. Thanks, Charlotte, for coming in for a chat.
1: Oh, thanks for having me, guys.
0: My pleasure. We're super excited for birthday show on Friday at the Triffid Beer Garden. We've got Charlotte Mead on the lineup, as well as Jean Wishaw, and we've got Creeping Jenny as well. So yeah, it's going to be super fun. I was wondering for you, Charlotte, could you like paint us a picture? Could you describe the perfect setting for a Charlotte Mead writing session?
1: That's a very interesting question, Olive. Just to lay it out, I usually write my songs in my bedroom.
0: Perfect.
1: Just like surrounded by, you know, all the things that people have in their I feel like I write better in like an inside space. So I'm going to say like, I honestly think like in my room, to be honest.
0: Yeah.
1: I'm just going to, sorry to be a bit mundane about it.
0: No.
1: But
0: are you drinking anything? Are you snacking on anything?
1: No snacks. No distractions.
0: Is it hot?
1: Phones in the other room.
0: Phones in the other room.
1: I think it's sweltering, yeah.
0: It's sweltering. You work well in the Queensland heat.
2: Sweaty.
1: Yeah, I mean, I'm from North Queensland, so definitely used to the heat. I feel like there's definitely something... that gets the brain moving.
0: Yeah.
2: Fight or flight mode.
0: That's true, exactly. And you like hot Pilates too, so I guess that works. Yeah. Something about the heat, it gets you going.
1: So yeah, but definitely a lot of light.
0: Mm-hmm.
1: I think I
0: daytime.
1: Like having natural light in.
0: Yeah.
1: I have this studio below my house, but it doesn't have a lot of light in it. It's just complete, like, you know, has silver walls. It's a bit random, but I've never written a song in there.
0: No.
1: I rehearse in there. Recorded in there, but never written a song.
0: Not for the writing.
1: Yeah.
0: No, that's awesome. And I was curious as well, like, do your songs usually come out all at once? Like, you don't walk away until it's finished, or are they usually like a pretty consistent labor that you revisit until they're finished?
1: I have so many, all my songs are different experiences. Like, I have a couple songs which I have edited for like 4 years.
0: Mm-hmm.
1: So I've come back to them and then I've been happy with it, and then I've worked on it with the band and I've just been like, no, I'm not happy with it, go back. Like, one of my songs that I've just recently finished was one of the first songs I wrote, and it has taken me like 4 years to get it down. But then I've found also I've written songs in like twos. Like, I'll write a song and then it almost feels like there's something else I have to say, and then I'll like write a song and it almost feels like there's a really intimate conversation happening between the two of them.
0: That's awesome.
1: I feel like I'm always saying to my partner Alex, I'm like, I'm never going to write another song ever again. I don't know, you guys are both songwriters. Sometimes you're like, I don't know like when it's going to come, but you just have to, it's just a waiting game, I guess.
0: It just happens, yeah.
1: So,
0: is it easy for you to know when it's finished? Or do you think you're someone who kind of will just could keep going and editing and changing forever if you could?
1: I think I get to an end point. I'm like, I'm really happy with this. Like,
0: yeah.
1: I think it's there. I mean, there's always like, it could be like this, but sometimes, you know, but you could just go on forever, I guess.
0: Yeah, you really could, yeah. So it's good that you can find that point pretty successfully, at least, where you're always walking away with a product that you're happy with.
1: For sure. And then, you know, when you record a song and then you play it again a different way and you're like, damn it, I should record it. Like that has happened as well.
0: No, at least that's what live performance is for, right?
1: Exactly.
0: You can always have changing iterations of it, so
1: definitely,
0: no, that's
1: yeah.
0: good. And the Charlotte Mead world is very colourful, fun, and dare I say, a little camp. But I was wondering, like, what your colours and your style represent as part of your music.
1: That's a really cool question. I don't even... It's strange, because I guess when I write music, I'm kind of seeing colours and images come to me, and I think I really just want, like, yeah, fashion and colour palettes in whatever it is, whether it's like music videos or, you know, photography, to kind of be like an accessory to the music, kind of give it another like there's some other way to kind of express myself with like the music. So yeah, I think the colours and yeah, clothing and things is pretty important to try and like create like a holistic kind of vibe.
0: Exactly. There's
1: yeah.
0: a whole universe to
1: yeah.
0: it all, and I think that's really cool. And I think yeah, it ties it all together, and it can neatly be your world of Charlotte Mead. I'm sure it's really fun to play and create
1: in
0: that bubble.
1: I do love it. It's sometimes a bit like scary because I have I don't know what's wrong with me. I have all these ideas sometimes, and I'm like, I don't know how I'm going to communicate this to maybe like one of my friends that is helping me out creatively.
0: Yeah. You get that. Exactly.
1: We'll have many conversations, and I'm sure we'll figure it out.
0: Exactly. The Tender Gardener video really came together in all its beauty, so I'm sure you'll figure out how to get the words out and then put it to video or photo. I got one more question, because you're performing at our first birthday show at the Triffid Beer Garden, and on the topic of birthdays, can you tell me about your favourite birthday that you've ever had?
1: I can definitely do that. I reckon it was my 8th birthday comes to mind. I don't know if anyone listening has this experience, but your mother cooks you like one of those cakes out of the Women's Weekly.
0: Yes, cookbook. I had those kind of cakes.
1: Like, so mum made me a frangipani cake. So it's like the frangipani. So it was actually a frangipani themed birthday, right?
2: Niche.
0: In town.
2: What an 8-year old.
1: Guess it makes sense.
2: No Barbie for you.
1: Yeah, no Barbie. No Barbie was the year before, so we're on the frangipanis.
2: Naturally.
1: I feel like there's a couple of things that went wrong for this birthday party. So basically, it started out with my dad and my brother. They were... It's not that funny, but...
2: Sorry, I'm just laughing at the frangipani.
1: I was just losing it. What kind of 8-year-old has a frangipani theme birthday?
2: Keep going.
1: But yeah, my dad and my brother Ollie, they were kind of like laying out the treasures for the treasure hunt, and they believed that I was cheating, which I cannot confirm or deny. But yeah, I wasn't allowed to participate, so that was great. And then my mom...
0: On your own birthday, treasure hunt?
1: Wow. Yeah, dad was like, you know, fairness, it's not fair for the other kids. And then my mom also, she made a paper mache, what are they called? Pinata?
0: Oh yeah, pinata.
1: But unfortunately, she put too many layers of like newspaper that it was unbreakable. And my like 25-year-old cousin had to like break it.
0: Oh no.
1: And all the kids like ran. So I think just like a lot was going on, and something about that frangipani cake and growing up in like North Queensland and frangipanis being all around, like it's just something, like right now it's like the only birthday I can remember.
0: So I'm
1: gonna say that was like my favorite birthday.
0: That was your favorite birthday. Yeah. Thanks for sharing.
1: But I think my second favorite birthday is gonna be the Femme Fatale show.
0: Hey,
1: wow. Femme Fatale's first birthday.
2: So flattered.
0: I know, number one growing up so fast, Femme Fatale.
2: Oh, little baby. It's got little baby. It's walking.
1: I don't know when babies walk.
0: This big. And now we're this big. But yeah, we're so excited to have you on, Charlotte. It's gonna be super fun. And thank you so much for coming in and having a chat with us. We're going to play one more song from you before we say goodbye, but this is Still Life by Charlotte Mead. Thanks, girlfriend, for coming in.
1: No worries. Thanks for having me. Happy birthday.
0: Thanks.

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0: That was Lost Boys by Phoebe Bridgers, her brand new single for her upcoming album. You're listening to Femme Fatale on 4ZZZ. I was just saying to Olive that it took me so long to finally listen to that song because I was so scared because I thought it would probably break me because that's what Phoebe Bridgers songs do. But yeah, what a time to be alive with all of this new music.
1: I know.
0: Before that was Halfway by Swap Meet. Before that was Swimming by The Amazing Maple Glider. And at the top of that bracket was Still Life by Charlotte Mead. We've got one more song for you.
1: Yeah, thanks for tuning in. We're going to hand over to The Hangover. But yeah, one more time, we'll plug our first birthday celebration this Friday at the Triffid Beer Garden. It's free. It's all ages. We've got Jean, Creeping Jenny, Charlotte Mead and Wisher heading on the stage. So yeah, super excited. Please come down.
0: Soon to announce some awesome stalls with some amazing artists as well.
1: Exactly.
0: So
1: and soon to put out
0: checking that out.
1: Definitely. And we've also just made a really awesome video here with Charlotte. So go check out the socials. We also got a subscriber in that bracket. I'll get Aisha to check it out, but I'll tell you about the last track. We're going to play Still Full From Lunch. 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But yeah, this will be Still Full From Lunch on Femme Fatale 4ZZZ. 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

0: At 4ZZZ, we acknowledge the traditional owners of the land on which we broadcast. 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We acknowledge that their sovereignty over this land was never ceded.
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You are listening to The Hangover on 4ZZZ. My name is Claire and I use she, her pronouns. Hopefully today I will be joined by Jody, but I'm not too sure yet. It's always a mystery and I'm always left on the edge of my seat and I wouldn't want it any other way. But yes, welcome. Thank you to Aisha, Olive and Charlotte Mead for a lovely show of Femme Fatale. Definitely, if you're free and you're keen, head down to the Trifford on Friday from 6:30. It's free entry and a packed lineup. It's going to be a great time. I'm definitely going to be there for sure. You just heard Chet Faker with I'm Into You. Just a little bit of a throwback to the great 2010s era vibe. Love it. But we've got a great show for you today. I have a few goodies to give away, which is very exciting. And if Jody does join us, I think we are having a chat to one of her mates about an upcoming gig, which will be really cool, so stay tuned for that. But until then, I saw in our beautiful musical library, our database, that there was a new Girl in Girl song, so I chucked it on, gave it a little listen, and absolutely loved it. To me, from what I heard, it kind of has a very old school Arctic Monkeys vibe, which I was loving. So here it is. It's called It's Dead, and this is by Girl in Girl. You're tuning into The Hangover on 4ZZZ.

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My name is Claire and you just heard Snoopa with Company Car, and they are going on tour with Mannequin Pussy and Wednesday, which is a freaking incredible lineup that I hope the tour extends to Brisbane and or Australia, because love would absolutely kill to see Mannequin Pussy as well as Snoopa. Already seen Wednesday, but more than happy to see them more than once in a lifetime. Very exciting. So that's really cool. Before Snoopa, we had the new one by Lottie McLeod, Sunburned. Loved that track. Have been absolutely loving everything Lottie McLeod has been putting out lately. I really loved Important to You, and this one is being added to the list of faves as well. Before the newie from Lottie McLeod, we had Mannequin Pussy with I Don't Know, Feeble Little Horse with Dior off their latest album, which I know I played a track from last week, and I since last week have gone back and listened to the album in its entirety and very much enjoyed. So add that to your list. It is called Bit Not. Before Feeble Little Horse, we had Mouse with Dreamlessness, another band that I rediscovered the other day, and I said, "Oof, how could I forget about these girls? Love them to pieces." We also had New Zealand band with Soft Bass with Long Line. Really cool band to check out. Would love if they did a show over here, because I would pay good money to see them live. Thank you very much. Before Soft Bass, we had DVD with I Want, the Arctic Monkeys with Marty Bum, and at the top we had the new one from Girl and Girl called It's Dead. And I'm dead because I loved that track so much that I passed away. Ha ha ha! Yes, but you are tuning into The Hangover on 4ZZZ. It is just me, it would seem. I don't know where Jodes is. Maybe they're just running late, but I haven't heard anything from them. But they may appear. They may manifest. So keep your ears peeled for that, because I don't know about you, but I'd love to see Jodes, and I'm sure you'd love to hear Jodes. It's been a long time since they've sat across from me and we've had our on-air banter. I'm feeling like a little piece of me is unfilled without the company of Jody. But alas, we've got to do what we've got to do, and we're going to just keep the ball rolling. Someone's got to do it. And today it's me. If you have been a fan of the show for a while, or at least in my time here on The Hangover, you may have realised that in the last couple of months I've become quite an increasing fan of Neo Soul. Love it to pieces. One of my favourite genres. And one of my favourite artists from said genre, Jalen Nagonda, has just released a new album called Doctrine of Love. I got to see them at the Tivoli, I think late last year or early this year. I took my mum and we had an absolute blast of the time. If you have a older woman in your life and want to introduce them to new music, Jalen Nagonda is definitely a great place to start. I feel like he's just a lovely voice to listen to. Nice and easy, perfect introductory to the genre and to the vibes, you know? So he's just released an album called Doctrine of Love, which I really enjoyed. So now that I have the entire album in my greasy little mitts,
I thought I'd play one of my favourite tracks up next, which is Mr. Train Conductor. So here it is. You're tuning into The Hangover on 4ZZZ.

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More information will be communicated by email, and information about the subscription tiers, their cost and inclusions can be found at 4zzz.org.au/support.

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It must be well used for the good of humanity. If you use it for yourself, by deceiving people, you die young.

Melita there with I Think I Met You in a Dream, a beautiful one from a gorgeous local artist. Before that, we had Kian with Heavy, a track that is on heavy rotation for me since it came out. And for my playlists here on The Hangover, you might have heard me play Kian many a times, but it's just such a beautiful track, and it's timeless, it's gorgeous, and it's just so beautiful and relaxing and soothing, and yeah, I could listen to it on repeat. I also paired that one with Any Cabin Fever and Sienna 10's new track, I Don't Want to Kiss Love Goodbye. Another fantastic one from a local artist. I couldn't speak more highly of Sienna 10. Such a beautiful person and just really doing some amazing stuff from such a young person. So excited to see where music takes them. We also had a new addition with Mr. Telephone Man, because the track before it by Jalen Nagonda, Mr. Train Conductor, reminded me very much of that. So I had to play it together because they just went hand in hand for me. So it had to be done. It had to be done. But as always, I have an obligation as a 4ZZZ radio host to tell you about some fun things that are happening in the local community. So we have Revolver. Brisbane's Britpop-inspired Revolver have dropped new single, Someday, a guitar rush of indie rock. Catch their power pop at the launch at the Cave Inn on Friday night, July 3rd, with the Trams and Mizzy Max, Mad For It. 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We also have the world's smallest festival returns to the Junk Bar Saturday, July 11th. Two bands and two solo acts across two stages. The Zebras return to Brisbane for the first time in 20 years. CJ headlines the solo stage, Greg Brady, and the anchors and Jason Pickering complete the lineup. Tickets via Austix. Greg Brady and the anchors are a great 4ZZZ subscriber band. And finally, we have Positive Spin are launching at the Triffid on Saturday, July 4th. Get a taste of what this new band's about from their debut single, Carried Away, which is out now on all streaming platforms. The sound, exactly what you need to hear on a Saturday arvo. The vibes, incredibly high. The price, free as hell. They'll see you at the Triffid July 4th. Positive Spin are a 4ZZZ subscriber band. Huzzah! Huzzah! So catch all of those fun things happening all around the town all the time. We also have Femme Fatale's first birthday this Friday at the Triffid Beer Garden, which is a free event. We have some really cool local acts like Charlotte Mead and Wisher, as well as Jean and Creeping Jenny, I think, is the other band, all playing. So that will be really fun. And finally, I have to tell you about a lovely little giveaway we have here at The Hangover and across many a show. So if you miss out on this one, you may be able to snag the prize on another show if you're an avid 4ZZZ listener. But if you are a fan of horror movies, this one is for you. I have in my hands right now two tickets to the new Evil Dead Burn film, which, if you are unfamiliar with the Evil Dead franchise, it is this very cool, gory, demonic horror movie franchise. This new one, Evil Dead Burn, the synopsis on the Hoyts website says, Evil Dead Burn unleashes the franchise's most savage and terrifying ride to date.
blazing into the big screens with all new chapter of carnage and demonic mayhem. If that sounds like something that you

and tell me your favourite horror movie and why. And the first person to text that in will get these free tickets. And you can either pick the tickets up at the station or our lovely sponsorship manager, Ari, can express ship them to you as well if you are unable to pick them up. But yes, text in 0420626733. Evil Dead, mine, please. Is that what I said? Well, it's going to be Evil Dead, mine, please. Text it in. And if you want to, just for an extra added pizzazz, tell me your favourite horror movie and why. Because I want some more horror movie recommendations. So, yeah, that's up for grabs if you would like. Until then, I'm going to play a lovely request from Dom, who dialed in before and said, please, Claire, play this song. And I said, for you. You're a very good friend. I'll give you a very good price. So here it is. This is Surely Shirley with Lavender Blues. Going out to Dom. You're tuning in to The Hangover on 4ZZZ.

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0: You are listening to The Hangover on 4ZZZ. My name is Claire, and you just heard The Coral with Dreaming of You. That one goes out to Pete on the text line. Before that, we had, who did we have? We had the Ratatas with their new track, Best Before, which I think 4ZZZ has gotten a little sneaky preview for, because I don't think it comes out till June. I mean, July. We are in June. Before the Ratatas, we had Unknown Mortal Orchestra with Swim and Sleep, in brackets, Like a Shark. My first introduction to Unknown Mortal Orchestra back in 2015, and I've been a staunch fan ever since. Can't stop, won't stop. We also had Fangirl with Echo Grey, The Lemon Twigs with I Just Can't Get Over Losing You, and at the top we had Surely Shirley with Lavender Blues, and that one comes with a message to who that was played for. Somebody called in and said, that must be a great song for filling out forms. Wink, wink, nudge, nudge. Just passing on the message. Don't shoot the messenger. Before that musical bracket, though, we talked about the Evil Dead movie Burn, which is out July 9th. And I have in my hands two tickets to that film. And we do have a winner of those two tickets. Jim Gallagher, if you are still listening, you have just won yourself two tickets to go see the new Evil Dead Burn movie. For you and a friend, you're welcome to come pick up the tickets at the station, or our wonderful sponsorship manager Ari will get in touch with you if you need those expressly post to you. So I shall put them aside. And yes, so Jim Gallagher, congratulations, my friend, because you are going to see the new Evil Dead movie, which is very, very exciting. But yes, you are tuning in to The Hangover on 4ZZZ. I can't remember if I said that or not. My name is Claire, and I'll be taking you through till 6 p.m. Oh, what fun times we have. Lovely. I have a beautiful friend who you guys may know by their stage name Serendipity. They're a wonderful indie folk artist here in Brisbane. And they are releasing a extended version of their debut album, which came out, I think, last year or the year before. But let me get up more information. So, yes, they are releasing a extended EP version next Wednesday. And they are very excited. And they have given me a special permission to play. Well, I think when they said next Wednesday, to me, it's this Wednesday, so this July 1st, it's coming out. But they have given me special permission to play one of their songs before the release date for you all to hear. But yes, I chose, out of the songs that I could have played, I chose my favourite, which is Ajar, and they've got an alternative version coming out on Wednesday. But unfortunately, they couldn't make it into the studio this afternoon, so they have recorded a little message about the release of this extended debut EP for you, and a little bit of about it and everything, and where you can find their music if you enjoy it. So I'm going to play that, and then I'll play the alternate version of Ajar straight after. So here it is. This is Serendipity with Ajar, and a little explanation for you. So I hope you enjoy. You're tuning into The Hangover on 4ZZZ.
1: Hi, I'm Serendipity, and you're listening to 4ZZZ Radio. I'm so excited to be sharing with you the deluxe extended version of my debut EP, Idealist, in brackets, Realist. With this extended version of the EP, I really wanted to honour the roots of where my EP came from. Light and dark is so important to me, and all the hope in idealism, I think, must always have its roots in realism. And in this case, the roots in realism are in the acoustic versions of the songs. In this extended version, we have an alternative version of my most sparkly song, a demo from one of the really big songs from called Feather, from the very moment the idea was conceived, and also a new song called Tomorrow, recorded live from the garden. This song in particular, I really wanted to capture the way music always felt to me as a child, which is why I recorded it in the garden. I'm so excited to be releasing this full, complete Idealist package at last, and I really hope it connects with you. If you like my music, you can find more of me under Serendipity Music, spelt with an I, not a Y, and I'm on all the streaming platforms and Instagram and social media and all the places. Thank you so much to 4ZZZ Radio for playing us. 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I love community with my whole heart, and 4ZZZ is full of magic. 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

0: You're tuning in to The Hangover on 4ZZZ. Just there we had Gimme with Carry On, Jess Ribeiro with Jump the Gun, Eliza and the Delusionals with Swimming Pool, Effie Isabel with Moon Maid, and Ajar, an alternative version by Serendipity, who is releasing a extended version of their debut album coming out this Wednesday, so check it out. I'm joined in the studio now by Buddha, who is from Tomahung, and they are ready to talk about a upcoming gig that's happening at soon.
1: Crowbar on Saturday Crowbar. Night. For Punk for the People. Mm-hmm. It's for Nourish Street. They're people that help out people on the street sort of thing. These guys have been doing... It's a lot of the trade union people getting together and doing this sort of thing. They were doing it out at Ipswich that way, but I think it's the first time they're doing it in Brisbane. So, and it's a pretty big lineup.
0: Yeah, they've got some amazing bands playing.
1: Yeah.
0: We've got Burnt Trash, Viper Snatch, Tomahung, Mouthguard.
1: Lafette.
0: Mm-hmm. And you said The Statics, are a newer band from Ipswich.
1: Yep.
0: So that will be a cool one. And the Dog Trackers are also playing.
1: Yep.
0: It's 20 tickets on the door or online.
1: Yeah.
0: By Oztix.
1: I think so. It's going to be a good night.
0: Definitely.
1: Starts off at, I think it's 6 o'clock.
0: Yeah, it says here doors open at 5 and bands are from 5.30.
1: 5.30, yeah.
0: For a really great cause. So if you can get down there, if you have some money to support,
1: Yeah, because they do a lot of work. Because, like, I don't know, everywhere's the same. There's a big housing crisis.
0: Mm-hmm.
1: And a lot of people are doing it rough. And Nourish Street do come out and help people in the community at our way. They probably do the same thing in here as well.
0: Yeah.
1: And that sort of stuff. So it's a very good cause. And it's like for the price, the $20 a ticket on the door.
0: And for a fantastic lineup.
1: Yeah. And that sort of thing. So, and it's a big night. So, and getting like Mouthguard and the Lafettes and Burnt Trash, Viper Snatch, Dog Trackers, Us Tomahung and the Statics, all that for $20, that's pretty good.
0: It's pretty insane. So if you have the means, if you are free Saturday night, definitely go down to the Crowbar and check it out. I've got some of the bands that are playing on the lineup up next for you. Did you have anything else you'd like to say, Buddha, about the night?
1: It should be good. Like, come along if you have got some, if you got the night free.
0: Mm-hmm.
1: Definitely worth it. Like I said, it's a good charity. It's being supported by a lot of the trade unions, like with Bert, and you got the CMFEU and the ETU Services Union and that sort of thing. So, like, they're all backing it. They're sponsoring it. So, like, you got working people looking after working people.
0: Exactly, yeah.
1: So, and that's a major thing that's big on my ticket. It is, so, and we got asked to do it, and I didn't have to think about it for any longer than about 5 seconds.
0: Exactly, yeah.
1: But definitely, come along. It's, definitely it'll be a big night.
0: And if you want to find out more information about it, you can go to the social media, Punk for People. I'll also post it on the Hangover social media. So if you need any more information about the night, that's where you can find it. Definitely one to check out if you can.
1: Yeah, definitely come in. Hopefully this will go well and they'll do another one up here soon.
0: Yeah, for sure.
1: So,
0: sure it will with a lineup like this.
1: Yeah, definitely.
0: Cool.
1: All right.
0: Well, yeah. Thank you so much for coming in, Buddha.
1: No worries.
0: I'm going to play Burnt Trash, Time to Lie. I don't remember if this needs a language warning, but you've been warned nonetheless. You're tuning in to The Hangover on 4ZZZ.

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1: The sleeping city awakes to the terror of a new threat.

Tomahung there, sorry, with Cushing Street. Before that, we had Mouth Gouge with Green. Slime Invades the Moscow Subway. Viper Snatch with Therapy and Burnt Trash up the top with Time to Lie. Because all of those amazing artists are playing Punks for People on this Saturday, 4th of July at the Crowbar. The lineup is Burnt Trash, Viper Snatch, Lafitte's, the Dog Trackers, Mouth Guards, Tomahong, and the Statics, and all of the proceeds go towards Voices for the Homeless, which is a charity organisation for people struggling with homelessness and living rough. Tickets are $20. Bands are from 5 p.m. No, doors are from 5 p.m. and bands are from 5:30 p.m. It's at the Crowbar. All ticket sales go to Narrow Street Incorporated, a charity providing support services for people experiencing homelessness and marginalisation in southeast Queensland. But yes, if you need any more information, you can head to the Punks for People social media platforms and buy your tickets there through Austix. But yes, it's definitely one to get around if you are able to and you are free on Saturday the 4th of July. It's an incredible lineup and it will be an incredible night for an incredible cause. So yeah, incredible all the round. You're tuning into The Hangover on 4ZZZ. My name is Claire and I'm taking you through till 6 p.m. so we've got another 45 minutes to go. And I'm gonna play some more tunes because that's what we're all here for. I thought I'd play some Donna Summers up next because I know what you're gonna say. Some people are so freaking on the fence about freaking disco, but I am a massive disco lover. And I will not be shamed for that. So I'm going to play the queen of disco now. It is the one, the only, Donna Summers. And this is their track, Hot Stuff. You're tuning in to The Hangover on 4ZZZ.

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My name is Claire, and you just heard The Zon with Do You Want Me? Question mark. And they did a fantastic set a couple of weeks back on Right Here Right Now. So if you missed that one out, you can check it out on our socials or back on the 4ZZZ listening app. It's a cool one. They're all cool. I loved them all. We also had Cisco with Desire to Die, Donna Summers up the top with Hot Stuff, and you are tuning in to The Hangover on 4ZZZ. Huzzah! And yes, it is getting to that time when we have to say goodbye, but not for a little bit. We still have half an hour to go. So I'm gonna, as always, jam-pack it with as much music as physically possible. If you have a song that you want to hear, text in 0420-626-733 and I will try and get it played for you in the last half hour, but I cannot make any promises. 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Is it not? But yes, I am going to play another request from Grant, I think it was, who has requested a song by Micah James, who plays drums for the Vovos, which is really cool. But they've now branched out and have released one of their own solo tracks called Witchy Woman. So I've lined it up for you next, and I really enjoyed it. So thank you so much for introducing me to this, Grant. I'm definitely going to keep an eye on what they are releasing over the next couple of months and years, and I'm excited to see what comes of this solo project. So here is Witchy Woman. You're tuning into The Hangover on 4ZZZ.

I underestimated my time that I had left, so I'm just going to talk over the lovely granddaughter. This is Teeth that is currently playing. We started the track with Mika James, Witchy Woman, Leith Ross with Everyone I've Never Met, Back Baby by Jessica Pratt. That one goes out to Clinton. Men I Trust with Paul's Theme. The Room by Indigo Hugh. Beryl with Always Display, Away Display. And Julia Jacklin with Pool Party. I'm going to let Teeth go and then we're going to go on to Separate States. This is me saying goodbye. Stick around for the Locked In and have a great week. See ya.

0: Remember, for the next 2 hours, a strong concept and language warning, for God's sake. So if you got little kitties in there, old man Stitch, get the F out of the room.
1: Shout out to Tim, shout out to Tim. Turn it, louder and then say fuck the gods and fuck them hard, then give a shout out to Tim. Is it crowded in here? All these thunderclaps.

Tim. Turn up louder and give. This one's for Tim. Anyone else locked in with him? Yeah, 4ZZZ on a Monday at 6, but we already did judge one day sentencing. We certified on the books, that's menacing. Look it up. Look it up. We learned to ride cause they took out everything. Crooked cunts. Serious, this is Aaron. Shout out to Tim at Morales. Who put the blue in Caravan? Who pump it through by the gallon? Who could put life in cadavers? Then group for a schooner gap tapping. Who put the habit in habit? Retail's been up on its backwards. I'm grinning, I'm smoking, I'm back with Bedini Assassin. Still got your bag in my pad. Full of designer tags, Armani shades and Ray-Ban glasses. That I ain't unpacked, I ain't sold on you. When I needed scratcher, new soles on shoes. My valet's got holes in the soles of them too. Run that shit like track, crack the pavement. Catch that breath right back. We had a prior arrangement. Before they took you to the cages, you were gonna spit, gonna hit a 16 and engage it. Imagine what it means for the others if you beat them to my place then. Shout out to Tim. Turn it louder and then say fuck the gods and fuck them hard. Then give a shout out to Tim. Is it crowded in here?

0: Give Tim a fucking shout out. Locked in. 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Locked in. Tim. Shout out to Tim. And
1: shout out to Tim. Shout out to all the VIPs. You're listening to Locked In. We've got Clint on the airwaves tonight. I'm a Pat Malone. We've got CJ upstairs helping out, doing a bit of backstage stuff. I'll just be here playing some songs for you. We've got a little bit of a selective playlist tonight. We're going to do the same as we have been doing, so no letters. Unfortunately, I do apologise, and we're going to be reading some text messages a little bit later, and we're just going to continue on with the tunes. So I hope everyone is having a good night so far. We're listening to Locked In. Keep it real.

Well, bit of live Dave Dobbin there. You listened to Locked In. That was Noel Mater, Welcome Home from Dave Dobbin featuring Mamoa. I'm not sure how that's pronounced. And prior to that, we had Apple of My Eye, DSS. And we started out that set with Common Kings. So if you haven't noticed, we've got a little bit of a different playlist on this evening. Now it's a bit of a compilation from the boys out there at Arthur Gorry. So I hope you're all listening tonight. A bit of a mix. I believe Deshion has put it all together. There's some traditional Māori stuff going on. There's a bit of, looks like some blues. A little bit of a compilation there from the boys out at Arthur Gorry. So shout out to all the boys at Arthur Gorry. Hope you're having a good night. So you're listening to Locked In with Clint, 102.1 FM.

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You're back here at Locked In with Clint, 102.1 FM. So yeah, it's a little bit of a different playlist tonight. A little bit of Māori culture happening from the boys at Arthur-Gorrie. And then Deshion has put that one together tonight. One of a few more to come, I think. There's quite a few songs there that the boys have submitted, and we'll certainly try and put some more of those down into a playlist or two or more. There's quite a few songs there to choose from. So you've just been listening to Holly Smith and the Teaks, Wakaria Mai, How Great Thou Art in English. It's obviously Māori language there. Hikakano Ahau was the track previous to that, and we started out that set with Sweet Darlin' by Fiji. So some pretty sweet tracks happening there this evening. Definitely different. Definitely, I'm hoping that everyone's enjoying their night and getting a little bit of a dose of reflection and peace. Something a little bit different to what's probably used to happening on this show. But anyway, we'll get back into some more tunes. We're going to read some more text messages. Well, some text messages shortly, as we usually do. And, yeah, well, we're going to rock on with some more music. 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

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Listening to Locked In with Clint. Now, I don't know about you, but that Māori language in song just is unbelievable. And so too was that lady's voice. That was Maisie Rika with Tangaroa Waka Maute. Maute, I think that's the correct pronunciation. I hope so. Before that, we had Ganja Farmer from J Boog. And we started that set with J Boog. And let's do it again. So, yeah, we're cruising through the night. We've got a few text messages to get through shortly. At the moment, we're still playing this song list from Deshian, who's gathered together a song list, quite extensive song list, from the boys at Arthur Gorry. So I do hope you're enjoying it. It is a little bit different to what we're used to listening to, but yeah, we'll try and mix it up a little as the night progresses. So, as I said, you're listening to 4ZZZ 102.1. It's Locked In. Enjoy your evening.

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And we'll be back here at 4ZZZ. 102.1 FM, listening to Locked In with Clint. Now, that was a classic. Porcari Cariana. If anyone's ever hung out with Kiwis, that song's a classic. Goes around many parties. I'm not sure who the artist was there, but that was the song. So before that, we had Nesyan Mystic. Sun Goes Down. And we started that set out with Mum by Prince Tuitika. Sorry, Tuitika? Yeah, I think that's how it's pronounced, yeah. So we're here at Locked In. We're listening to a playlist. We've got a lot of different stuff that we would normally listen to. We've still got a few more to come. It's a bit of an Islander set with some traditional Maori language. And a bit of reggae and a bit of, mixed bag here tonight. I hope you're enjoying it. We're listening to 102.1 FM. Let's get back into it.

you are always on my mind. Wherever you may go, you take a part of

All right, we're back here at 4ZZZ once again with Clint. You're listening to Locked In. I hope you're enjoying your night. A little bit of different stuff happening this evening. That was some more traditional Maori language. Now that was Haka Through Pain. Haka Through the Pain by Rhea. I think that's how that's pronounced. Or Rai. Previous to that, we had Prince Tuitika again with Waikari Mai. And to start that set, we had Prince Tuitiki again with Ielpo. All right. So I hope everyone's enjoying the different music we're playing tonight. It's certainly not what we're used to playing. And it's a playlist coming from the boys at Arthur Gori and put together by Deshian. So we're going to keep going along. Got some more music to come yet, and we've got some text messages banging up soon. So hope you're all having a good night. We're listening to 4ZZZ.

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We're here at Locked In with Clint. Listening to a... let's call it a Kiwi set. There's a lot of Kiwi stuff going on here tonight. Now, those harmonies, that is just amazing. I just love those Māori harmonies. I'm going to get into some text messages shortly. So that was Tokurio Toku Ohuho. I think that's the pronunciation. I probably botched it. That's Okeroa, Hiriwaki, and T. Tawahiro Maxwell. And prior to that, we had 660. I'm sure some people have heard of those guys before. Don't Forget Your Roots. And we started that set out with Sian Doherty. Wakarehu. I think that's the right pronunciation. I do hope so. But anyway, I'm going to get into some text messages quickly, and then we're going to come back to some more tunes, a little bit more of that lovely playlist that Deshion has put together for the boys' collective playlist there from the boys at Arthur Gorry. All right, so text messages. Here we go. Shout out to my dear son, Justin, at Lockyer Valley. So proud of you staying strong. Much love from Mum. Hey, I would like to do a shout out for Rain in BWCC. Miss your ass, girl. It's weird out here and no one to laugh with as hard as you and I did. Hopefully my number is added to the next in the next week or two. I'll be waiting. First weekend out. That hurt. Aha. Uh-huh. Steak two nights in a row. Love, Malel. Shout outs to the boys in Lockyer Valley, Maddie, Tyrone, Mike, Dan, Mitchell, and the Milne boys, Casey and Blair. Love you guys. Maddie, hope you're coming home soon. Dear Carissa, holy mama, you would be so proud. I finished my first fictional book. Who am I, right? It's called Verity. Worth a read. It's been getting into my baking savory goods era lately. I've been getting into my baking savory goods lately, and I am loving it. But as you'd know, I'm no good, so I'm tweaking a few recipes as I learn. Just submitted my second out of four assignments for this term, and I'm already bloody pooped. But it'll be worth getting out of the current work situation, as always. I love and miss you, Mama Cedar, and can't wait to have you home. The girls and I can't wait to see you. There's a couple of kisses there and a big hug. Hey, Locked In. Same as last time, shout out to my loved ones. Locked Up, miss you. Miss yous all heaps, but every day is just a day closer to coming home. Keep

Your hands high and middle finger up even higher. Forever saying, free my guys, big love heart, lots of love. Riot and Shantae, also Riot, I think that's Riot, Riot, says a big love you to his dada and to his uncles, aunties that are on holiday. Okay. Hey, Locked In, could you please give a huge shout out to Bowie, Jaden, Benny, Widgel, Dolby and Crisco, and of course the sexiest man alive, Greek god Azza. Missing you boys so much. Love, loyalty and respect. Love, Squishy and Pixie. And a shout out to Ricky Barker. Tammy loves you, babes. And a big couple of big kisses there. Shout out to Rodney Campbell from his youngest daughter and his dad. We love you. Shout out to my son, Stephen Stevens. I hope you're doing well today. Household is sick with the flu. I hope I don't go to hospital. Lachlan is doing well. 2 days left of driving and he loses his license for 9 months. Oh, that's no good. And can't wait to hear from you. Miss you. I love you, Mom. Hey, Locked In. Just want to send a shout out to my sons, Ashley, Huey, Deneva. We just want to say that we miss you both. And I was going to say, I'm sorry to hear about your uncle. I love yous both. Stay strong. Thinking of you both. And to your father, Asho, I'm sorry about your loss. And there's lots of love hearts there and some big facial emojis there. I think a sad facial emoji. Laquisha, KD, Aisha, love you, thinking about you all at this sad time. Lots of love from Mum, Melina Weasel, and 9 siblings. And I believe there's about 9 love hearts there for all of those siblings. Fantastic. So shout out to my wonderful son, Peter Johnston, at AGC, letting you know we're all thinking of you, but we have to do all the paperwork, etc. again. Talk and see you soon. As soon as I can, hun. Lots of love. Love, Mumsy. All right, another quick one. Hi, just a message for Peter Johnston at Arthur Gorry. Hey, mate, we lost contact for a few months before you went. A few months before you went in. I've been thinking about you. Hope you're working on yourself and you're doing okay. Hey, Locked In crew, just sending my little brother Peter Johnston at AGCC his weekly shout-out. Hope you're doing okay with the transfer. Hope to hear from you soon. Sending you a big hug and lots of love. Love from your big sister, Kayla. And beautiful niece, Savannah. Cool. All right, one more, and then we're going to get back into some music with that awesome playlist that's been happening tonight. And then I'll come back and do some more text messages. So I do hope everyone's enjoying the playlist. It's certainly different, and I hope it's bringing you all a little bit of love and peace there with some of that, creating a little bit of a different atmosphere there where you're at. So shout out to Jesse at WCC. I love you more than life, baby. I miss you more than anything. I truly mean it when I say forever and always, no matter what. It'll always be you. And there's a few different emojis there. Big love heart. Looks like a padlock. So she's locking you in, mate. And locking your heart in there. So love, Bella. All right. So you're listening to 4ZZZ 102.1 FM. We're going to crack on with a bit more music. Okay. Hope everyone's having a good night.

0: And we're back here with Clean at 4ZZZ 102.1 FM with Locked In. All right, there's some sweet sounds coming out of this playlist, I reckon. Now, that was Common Kings again with Wade in Your Water. Now, I've got to get the pronunciation right on these last couple of tracks. So before that, we had Kihia Rako. That was by Uru Wetu Tani. And previous to start that set, yes, we had Tutira Mai Na Iwi. And that was Waiata Maori song. Yeah, I hope everyone's enjoying this anyway. Look, it's been different. Just remember, you've got to, if you want your songs played at this stage, we really need to send in some letters and try and send in some different music. So something a bit more creative and a little bit, let's say, less... less destructive, let's put it that way. I'm going to get on with some more text messages. And I'm going to play a few more songs. I've got a couple of Indigenous songs actually to finish out the night. Just with a reminder that it is NAIDOC week next week. So we'll be coming up with perhaps a little bit more of a traditional Indigenous playlist. So... if you want to get in, if you can get in a letter and some song requests between now and then, give it a go. But otherwise, yeah, I've got to get into some more text messages. Otherwise, I'm going to run out of time. So that last message was Peter Johnston. Okay, so hi, Locked In crew. Shout out to my mama at BWCC. Shells tonight, quote, "In every day is the new beginning. Take a deep breath, smile and start again. I love you," from Kay. Dear Carissa, hey mama, in our dreams tonight, we're going to be in the north. We're going to the North Pole and my elves and ride fly reindeer. North Pole and be elves. So we'll be elves and ride and fly reindeer around and drink yummy hot chocolates. Fun fact, you can apply to actually be an elf at the North Pole and stay in the snow and ride reindeer. I can't wait to see you there tonight, Mama, and I 100% think we could be elves. We should be elves. And when you come home, I love you so much. Good night and sleep well. Love forever. SBK. Hey, Locked In crew and the boys in green. This is a shout out from Obi. I'm finally out after 4 years. Everything's going well. Shout out to everyone who matters at Borallan. Nothing to report. Anxiety is still pretty high. And I send the letter to you all when I get a chance to settle in. Love, your Muslim brother, Obi. All right, it's a bigger one here. So we've got Hey Locked In. Hope yous are all well. I just want to give a huge shout out to my partner, Jordan Ashwell, at AGCC. Just want to remind you that I'm thinking of you. I know this isn't easy for us, but we're getting through one day at a time, I guess. It's the little moments that make me wish you were beside me instead of having to tell you about them later. I wish the normal things most people take for granted, taking whatever we want, sitting together and after a long day and just having you around out there with a big love heart. I'm proud of you getting through each day in there. Remember, this won't last forever. I'll be here waiting for the day when we don't have to count down phone calls or visits anymore. I love you more than words can explain. And no amount of time or distance will change that. You're always in my first thought in the morning and one of my last before I go to sleep. Stay strong, baby. We've got this. Not much longer now. I love you always. Your wife-to-be, T. And a kiss and a hug and a big love heart there. Hey, Locked In crew, just wanted to send my love to my dadda, Mr. GSK. I miss you so much, baby. Thinking of you so much. Can't wait to hear your voice again. Good night, my handsome man. Hey, guys, just want to get a shout-out to my girls in BW, Riz, Shells and Nades. Missing you guys so much. Can't wait until you're all there. So you're all out of there. Love you, girls. Love, Kiehl's. P.S. Almost forgot. Spice. Hey, hey. Miss you, chick. I'd love to give a shout-out to all my... shout-out to my baby, Michael Small. I love you so much, my baby. There's not a day that goes by that I do not think of you every second of the day. You're on my mind. I love you, baby, from Kirk. Hey, guys, just a quick thank you for the job you do to keep loved ones connected. You do such a great job. Keep it up. We all are very grateful. Well, that's good to hear. It's good to hear a bit of feedback like that. And we do love what we do. So I've only got a couple of text messages left here. So I might just get through those and then we'll finish off with some music for the night. Hey, Locked In. It's amazing how you guys look after us criminals and family. My shout-out is to my boy, Jaden Clark Shields, my 5'8". Hey, mate, it sucks you didn't get parole. Language warning, fucking scum cunts, mate. Dad will get a place ASAP so I can help you if no one else can. Mate, sometimes family is water instead of blood. You just got to stay strong. You know the real blood will be behind you. I love you, mate, more than you'll ever understand. I will move mountains for you and forever. You never have to doubt Dad's love. Stay staunch, stay humble, and stay safe. I love you, Bubby. Love and always, forever. Love, Dad. Kiss, hug. Kiss, hug. Jordan Cubby, language warning. You're the staunchest cunt I know. I love you that much. Can't wait till all is over. Smash all them gammon cunts round here. All right. Love that one. Hey, Locked In, my shout-out goes to my daughter at BWCC, Stephanie. Hey. Hey, daughter, how's things? I bet you're shocked Dad sent a shout-out. I love you. Stay strong. Stay staunch. Stay humble. And remember, even though we don't get to talk a lot, I love you and think of you every day. Love and always, forever, Dad. Jay Shields. Kiss, hug, kiss, hug. All right. That's the text messages done. I can't believe I did all that. That was pretty cool. So we're going to rock on with some more tunes to finish off the night. Some Indigenous music now, actually, to break it up a little for the rest of the night. And, yeah, just remembering that it is NAIDOC week next week. So we'll try and come up with a little bit of a different playlist. And we're going to come back with the usual program, I think, the week after that. So I hope you've all enjoyed that bit of Maori culture tonight. I did. It was very good. The harmonies are amazing. You've got to love that Maori language in song. It's nothing like it. I think it's just beautiful. So rocking on. This is 4ZZZ 102.1 FM. Hope you've all had a good night. Love and respect. Keep it real. Good night.
1: 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You're black. You can play bass.
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6: Look, here they come down the street. And you know they think they're pretty neat. And that's all I have to say about the police. It's The Punk Show on 4ZZZ, and we have no opinions about cops. How are you, Josh?
5: Absolutely, just perfectly neutral is how I'm feeling about everything.
6: Yeah.
5: No strong opinions, no thoughts.
6: I've never felt angry about any political event or world event in my life. 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
5: You're going straight to that station.
6: Going to the big station up in the sky. 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
5: Oh dear. It's a punk show. We've got 2 hours of music for you.
6: Jesus Christ.
5: It's already a fantastic start. If this first minute is anything to go by, it's gonna be a great week.
6: We're nailing it.
5: I got a whole heap of new stuff as always. Had a big fun weekend, went to Dead of Winter, which was cool, saw some bands, which is nice.
6: Yeah. I went to a house show where people screamed into contact microphones with pool balls in a metal bowl.
5: Cool.
6: So,
5: did it?
6: Both equally punk rock, I would say.
5: Did it sound like every other contact mic ever? Hey, it's all right.
6: No, I liked this one. I'm mean about contact mics usually. So this one went up in my estimation from the normal, like, whoa, what if I did a harsh noise wall and also had contact mics on stuff? I'm anti-noise, despite me shilling it every Tuesday.
5: I mean, the thing is, noise... I mean, like, this isn't the show to dissect what noise music is or isn't, but for me personally, it's something
6: bad that... is what it is.
5: I love sticking a contact mic on something and plugging it into a million pedals and making an absolute horrendous wall of noise. I don't need to do it in public. You know? Like, that's a little alone time,
6: you know,
5: situation.
6: It's like improv comedy.
5: Yeah.
6: Do it behind closed doors.
5: In privacy.
6: With shame.
5: What have you got coming up?
6: Straight enemies tonight. Bunch of old stuff, really. I was going to sort of wing it for like half of the set. I got Team Dresh have a new song, Because My Life Is So Beautiful. My steak too juicy, my lobster too buttery. So you're going to be hearing...
5: It's Steph Season.
6: A new
5: Team Dresh.
6: Team Dresh song.
5: Wild.
6: I finished Twin Peaks recently.
5: I'm so sorry for your loss.
6: That's my life.
5: Not getting those hours back.
6: Yeah. Great coffee, Coop.
5: Both seasons?
6: No, just the first.
5: Oh, no wonder you're still feeling so good about it.
6: I'm a work in progress, but I'm trying to get through Fire Walk With Me
5: That is the finished
6: become
5: work.
6: Become employed.
5: Stop there. Don't go further.
6: It's 3 minutes in. We should play music. This is dire.
5: 0420626733. Let us know exactly when you think David Lynch dropped the bag with Twin Peaks. Or Sam has texted in letting us know what they think we could do with the police. I can't say on air what Sam thinks we should do with the police, but I'm with you on that one,
6: Sam.
5: There's
6: a couple of things we can't say on air. Hey.
5: There's a few things we can't say on air. we'll get into that later on.
6: Yeah.
5: In the meantime, I'm going to play a track. This is a newish track from Drudge. It came out a few weeks back, but I'm only just playing it now because they didn't make it easy for us to get. Bands should make it easy for us to get their music. Be better. This is Tent City. 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

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This is The Punk Show. That was DVD with a track off their new EP, Delay, Deny, Depose. Before DVD, we heard from Medic with Fash Factory. Yeah, that's off a new Medic release, which isn't out just yet. Nailbiter with Getting Drunk at the Hotel Indrapilli. Problem Green with Left Out. And Drudge kicked it all off with Tent City. Yeah, again, that's a newish single from them off an EP that they've got coming out sometime in coming weeks, I believe. Keep an eye out for that. Yeah, up next, time for a little bit of Power Violence. This one is off a new... Yeah, no, just came out this week on Ugle Media. The band's called Pine Gap. The track's called Boots. 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
1: 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That was The Market Cane with Interloper. That was a subscriber request. So shout out them. 0420626733. I'm not super familiar with Market Cane. I feel like I may have played like that was like a remix or something. That definitely didn't feel like what I remember Mark of Cain being. That's what we had in the library. So
2: I was born this century, so I've never heard Mark of Cain before.
1: Rough. All right.
2: That's what I'm here for.
1: Before the Mark of Cain.
2: The haunting specter of time.
1: It was Convict Class with Not the Enemy, Alien Nose Job, Nowhere to Go. New Squid Pisser track, Mucus, like, I was saying off air, it's fun. I'm less excited about it than I have been for any new Squid Pisser so far, which if you've heard me talk about Squid Pisser, I'm generally pretty excited for it. But, you know, it's all right. We'll see what happens with the rest of the album. And Pine Gap with Boots. That was from a pretty sick demo that's just come out on Uggle Media.
2: Yeah, I liked that a lot.
1: That was fun. It's,
2: I think more people should be talking about Pine Gap.
1: Yeah, well, whole band called Pine Gap. And they have a song called Pine Gap. Awesome. I also love a title track song. Like a band title track song, as opposed to a title track song on an album.
2: I love a fan self-titled of album with a self-titled song. Mm, it's great.
1: Yes, that's fair.
2: Triple down. Yeah. Really, I think more bands should have theme songs.
1: Theme songs, absolutely. Yeah.
2: I just think "Ask Kickatron" by Fagatron is the greatest song of all time, and it's not on any streaming services, which is a bummer. Which is not that I use streaming services, but it sucks to go to the one YouTube rip of it that exists every time.
1: It's the classic way.
2: What can you do?
1: You just gotta do it. Up next, we get a new old track from the Hard-Ons. They've re-recorded some old stuff with Ray singing it in Korean, which is fun. This is Just Being With You. 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

0: 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That was Orc with chlorine, blood chlorine concentration. Orc are playing this weekend. Orc are so good.
1: Orc.
0: Number one, you get to say Orc.
1: Orc.
0: They're playing this weekend up at Nambour and a bunch of other places. We'll have some details of that later. Before that was Warden with We're Done Here, No Allegiance back-to-back, Crystal Pistol with testicular Contortion, Big Noda with FMD, The Strikeouts, Clocks, and Hard-Ons, Just Being With You. It's 52 minutes past 8. I mentioned Orc playing up in Nambour. We'll get to a gig guide in a little bit. But there is a big, massive Bad Habit Black Market Day happening in Nambour with Orc and a bunch of other sick bands. So I'm going to play a few of them for you now. This is Negative Mental State with Final Truth.

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0: It's the Bunk Show on 4ZZZ 102.1 FM. That was Persecutor with Lateral Violence. Before that, Screaming Fist from the US with Gotas. The Leftards with Punks in the Cunt Scene. MK Naomi, Significant Ill. Scram, Countdown. Negative Mental State with Final Truth kicked us off. And yeah, Negative Mental State, Scram, MK Naomi are all playing at the Namba Black Market Day this Saturday.
1: Hell yeah.
0: Which would be...
1: I check my calendar and I'm not already preoccupado, you'll see me there.
0: It's a huge day, but it's also done in 5 hours, which I really respect in an occasion. a heap of bands, no one gets more than 20 minutes. Love it. Super into it. Yeah. Speaking of which, shall we look at some things that you can go to in our city?
1: We shall. And I definitely prepared adequately. Ready. So I'll let you start this time because I'm so kind. Pearl is so kind.
0: I was going to make a joke about Tuesday night, but it's the first Tuesday, so it's not your night.
1: Is it? No. It's the last Tuesday.
0: Oh, no, it will still be this month tomorrow. Yes, I know how numbers work.
1: I think, but
0: I'm a big fan of numbers and also days of the week and what order they come in.
1: In saying that, I haven't seen anyone post about anything being on Tuesday.
0: All right, well...
1: Oh, no, there is! False alarm! It's Burnt Jazz at the Cave-In, which is, of course... when people who are classically trained and would otherwise be doing jazz instead hit their instruments and make it sound weird. So it's kind of like experimental night, except you're less likely to run into a contact mic. It's good. I won't be there because I'm busy, but you should go.
0: Incidentally, running into a contact mic could be your whole act. Just hang it from the ceiling and headbutt it.
1: Have I pitched my various I'm going to sneak into the experimental music scene...
0: I've
1: acts.
0: Definitely heard a couple, but I'm always open
1: for
0: more pitches.
1: Yeah, I've got a new one where I just beat someone on stage, and then every time someone comes up to stop it, I'm like, whoa, hey, I'm performing. There is an important boundary here. And then I get back to just beating my person up.
0: Fantastic.
1: See how long it can go for.
0: Yeah.
1: It's art.
0: I mean, that's... point of all art is just seeing how long you can get away with it, right? Also happening Tuesday, significantly less fun. Tuesday morning, 8:30 a.m. at 240 Roma Street in Brisbane. It's a protest, a gathering to support Palestinian activists in court. People facing 2 years in prison for saying 6 words that our government has decided we're not allowed to say. We can't be trusted with these words. If you would like to support that, unlike apparently this station as a whole, head along at 8:30 tomorrow morning. I know there'll be a bunch of Zed people there. Shout out to everyone that will be there. But yeah, we were having a little rant about this last week that we don't feel the station is really pulling our weight and pushing back against ridiculous censorship from our government. So yeah, if you can get along, support it in person, go to a protest another time, spray paint it on a wall somewhere. Like that you're allowed to, I guess I legally have to say on air. But yeah.
1: Yeah. Only the words you're allowed to say, of course. And crucial to remember that words that approximate, the banned six word phrase are also banned. So you can't even sort of vague your way around it. Which is, you know, I feel a bit authoritarian, but that's just me. But it's important to remember it is not and will not be banned to say Free Palestine. You can take the words out of my cold, dead hands. Yeah, if you care about the causes that you are constantly posting on Instagram about, try rocking up.
0: Get along. Backing up from that...
1: It's
0: such a hard pitch to be like, now go watch some punk bands. happening on Friday, we'll call it punk adjacent. Oh no, Ghost Variations are on it. God damn it, and I can't go. Grieg, Wizard Eyes, and Ghost Variations are playing, and Backlit are playing at PFR this Friday, July 3rd. Also happening Friday, but out at Banshees is Viper Snatch, Lavender Threat, and Inconstance. That's an 18 plus one out there as well. Happening down at Vinny's, there's Orc, Sick People, Negative Mental State, MK Naomi, Raw Impact, and No Allegiance. That's massive. That's stupidly cool. Stacked lineup. Get along to that. Do you have anything for Friday night?
1: Friday night, Shady Nasty are playing the Tivoli with Blue Diner and Cody. I like Shady Nasty a lot. If you're into that sort of like punk hip hop combo, but it's good. Sort of like
0: 28 Days.
1: The old British dudes.
0: Sleaford Mods?
1: Yeah, it's like if Sleaford Mods was good. Over at the Junk Bar, Video Couch Point and Josie Ether. Not punk, but, you know, Junk Bar continues to survive as one of very few venues surviving. That's all I've got for Friday.
0: Happening on Saturday, there's the Namba Black Market Day that I was talking about earlier. So markets start from 8 a.m. That's based in and around the old ambulance station up there. And then there's some bands. I believe the bands start from 12 and they're done by like, I'll double check the set times, but it is like 5-ish. And in that 5 hours, you get Orc, Half Man, Flange Panties, Exit Plume, Cold Blood, Scram, The Meat, Negative Mental State, MK Naomi, No Harm, DJ Morn, Disputed, Tetsuo, and Tanamera. So that
1: Jesus
0: is...
1: Jesus Christ.
0: Just ridiculously stacked. Like I was saying, it's back-to-back 20-minute sets. Absolutely... Orc goes on last at 5:10, so 5:30. Between 12:30 and 5:30, you'll get to see all of those bands. You can get home for dinner still, even if you live in Brisbane. Perfect. Or stay up in Nambour, and there's a bunch of other shows happening in Nambour that I don't have in front of me right now, but, like, support... 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For those of you that can't travel, happening at PFR on Saturday night is Punk for People. It is, I believe, a fundraiser for Voices for the Homeless. And it's got Burnt Trash, Viper Snatch, LaFettes, The Dog Trackers, Mouthguard, Tomahung, and The Statics. Tickets $20. Again, massive lineup for only $20. Kicks off at about 5:30. And yeah. Support a good cause.
1: Hell yeah. I think the only other things I have on Saturday over at Greaser, the Phosphenes have their Bring Peace to the East Coast tour with support from Static, So I Says to Mabel and Earl Grey. And I'm not sure if it was said before, so I'm just going to double back. My sincere apologies if I didn't. Thursday, over at Black Bear, Broken Milk Crates with Tour Work and Paper Plate Pals, if you're into that sort of DIY screamo emo scene, which we are popping off with in Brisbane. If only some of you were making punk bands. I love a mixed bill, but I like a punk bill more. Anyway, and Sunday, over at PFR Lounge, MK Naomi, The Meat, Precious Rest, and Asbestos, if you manage to miss, I think, all of those bands on any of the other million show dates this weekend. And over at the Bright Side, Sunday Rock and Roll Barbecue with the VBs and more. That's all I have for Sunday.
0: Cool. I've got nothing for Sunday, so
1: hell yeah, all done. Baby. You know what I have? I have a favourite band, and sometimes your favourite band gets back together to make more music, and sometimes it's really good, and sometimes... You're happy that your band is together and they're friends and they're making more music. this is Team Dresh with One Song, Punk Show.

June is Migraine Awareness Month. There are many different types of headaches. They can be tension headaches, migraines, cluster headaches, or headaches that may occur due to underlying health conditions. In fact, I have a headache at the moment. Migraines are a severe, reoccurring type of headache that are often debilitating. 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Learn your triggers. However, if headaches impact your life, it's time to seek help. 4ZZZ cares about our communities.

listening to The Punk Show on 4ZZZ. That was Heavens to Betsy with me and her. They've reformed to play shows with Team Dresch. I'm really excited about it. It's frankly a crazy week to be me. Before them, Bikini Kill with Fuck Twin Peaks, because as much as I am enjoying Twin Peaks, I am a Bikini Kill fan first and foremost. And David Lynch can be weird about women. Suicide Squad with I Hate School. Just a good song. Also, I graduated uni, so, you know, celebratory. And Team Dresch with One Song. That's a new one from them. I'm excited to hear the full record called Furthermore. I think that's coming out within the next month. I've been begging them on Instagram to consider coming to Australia. So, you know, if they do, I can die happy. And if they don't, I guess I can just die. I'm going to keep it moving with some Lothario. This is Drunk Fuck, Punk Show.

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That was Scrunchies with Wichita. Before them, Dirty Linen with Leave Me Alone. New-ish one from them. Cellray gives Clorox Wipes. They have a new release that came out 3 days ago. I forgot to play that, so I guess I just played Clorox Wipes. But you should listen to the new one. It's very cool. And kicking us off, Lothario with Drunk Fuck. Speaking of new stuff from local bands, Electric Prawns 2, City Streets. Punk Show.

0: A win is a win is a win, you know. That was Film and Gender with Fetishize Me. Before them, Vanilla Poppers with I Like Your Band. That sounds. So I'm trying to figure out whether they mean Vanilla Popper like a breaker, like, you know, the little like
1: a little vanilla milk.
0: Yeah, like an up and go, or if it's like vanilla scented poppers, which I think is the more likely.
1: That outcome. I mean, that feels.
0: But why would you ruin perfectly good poppers by making them smell like vanilla? For them,
1: just huffing straight vanilla essence.
0: Oh God, that's very funny to me specifically for reasons I won't go into now. Before them, Gashhound with Weird Boob, Tea Eater with Respect the Wheel, and Electric Prawns 2 with City Streets. Gonna keep it moving along. This is Mean Bikini with Dissociate. Punk Show.

0: You're listening to The Punk Show on 4ZZZ 102.1 FM. That was Who's Party with Cutting the Vines, their most recent track. Drama Dolls with All My Friends Are Freaks. Excuse 17 with I'd Rather Eat Glass. Bubblegum Haircut with Bleeding USA off their most recent album. And Mean Bikini gave us Dissociate. That's pretty much it from us at The Punk Show. Thank you so much for tuning in. Stay tuned for... Oh my God. The Hotspot. Jesus Christ.
1: Come on.
0: 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I'm so sorry. Gonna leave you with some Foul Face, Premonitions. 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Zed.

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2: 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It is 10 p.m. and I'll be taking you to 12 a.m. on your Tuesday morning. We are going to time travel tonight and I have a stacked lineup ready for you guys to go. I wanted to start the night off with a little bit of nostalgia. This first song that I have queued up is by the great artist Suzy, local artist, pardon me, but she is a artist from Uni Days. My former co-host Bradley and I and some other friends, we always used to listen to her music, and I feel like she's pretty relatable, especially for people who are like in their early 20s or like going through that kind of stage of transition and trying to find yourself as well. This is one of her older songs. It was released in April of 2022, I believe. It explores the paranoia of anxiety. If you don't know what anxiety is, it's like the insecurity and of like, obviously you go out and you have fun and you're just like, oh, have I done something wrong? Or like, oh, did I not do that? Like the anxiety of the night before, like, oh, that was a great night, but what have I done? Kind of vibes. And also looks into like the transition of adulthood as well. So I think it is just a very relatable song to that transitional time. And I thought it was kind of a fun topic to ask you guys right off the bat of, do you have any early teens and growing up transitional like funny stories, or like you just look back at a situation and laugh? I think I would love to know that. I'm gonna think of one throughout the show and let you guys know what mine is, but if you think of one, please text in to 0420 626 733, because I would love to hear your funny stories. I will share mine with you, but you have to stick around to hear that. So this song first is Everyone I've Met Hates Me by Suzy. 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

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You're listening to The Hotspot on 4ZZZ. It is 10:14 and the song you just heard there was Halfway by Swap Meet. Before that, we had Gums by The Dandies. And right at the top, we had Everyone I've Met Hates Me by Susie. And I'm your host, TJ. I'm taking you to 12 a.m. this morning. We've going to jump into a little bit of a different genre for the next bracket. It's going to be more folky, more country kind of vibes. We've even got Georgia Scarlett, one of our announcers, in there as well with one of her new songs. And this next song coming up is Get Away From Me, in brackets, I Think I'll Love You Soon, by Julia Jackson. This is one of her 2026 releases. I'm just looking at her single release info here, and her cover work for this piece is actually, it's so simple.

It is bold and fun, and it is a little bit rocky as well. It's a new sound that she's found and she's fallen in love with, and so she's experimented a little bit and created this beautiful song for us. So we're going to jump right into it. This next one is Get Away From Me, I Think I'll Love You Soon by Julia Jacklin. 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

That was My Dreams Are Lucid by Grace DeVos. Before, we had Love Without Hard Lines by Lontano. And then we had The Wise Folks Say by Georgia Scarlett and Joel Spence. And then right up the top, we had Get Away From Me, I Think I'll Love You Soon by Julia Jackson. You're listening to The Hotspot on 4ZZZ with TJ. That song that you just heard at the end there, as I said, was My Dreams Are Lucid by Grace DeVos. Her email has been sat in my inbox for a couple days. And I promise, guys, you're emailing me, I'm seeing them, I'm getting through them. But your girl is like just trying to stay on top of everything. But I got there in the end, and Grace, that is such a beautiful song. She is a NAM Melbourne-based artist, and this is her second ever single release. So this is a very exciting release for Grace, so congratulations. She is an indie folk artist, and you can tell that she has a lot of heart in her songs. It says here that she's been playing for a couple years live, and I can definitely hear that throughout her music as well. And she's had a couple headline shows as well, so congratulations to Grace. She is doing great. I just wanted to say as well, I went and had a little bit of a stalk, as I do. If you're emailing me your songs and I'm looking at them and I'm listening, prepared that I will go and stalk your socials, because I like to look at not only your music, but you aesthetically as well. But Grace has a really nice aesthetic. She's very whimsy and magical, and I can also hear that in her voice, and that draws me in. I do like the whimsy and the magical, and I'm a sucker for it. I'll say that every time. But I want to jump back on to my little yap from before, when I was talking about Susie and her song Everyone I've Met Hates Me, about anxiety and just like funny little stories of going out, or like when you spend time together with your friends or something's happened and you're just like, oh, how did that happen? A funny little story comes out of it. And I said, I'll tell you guys one if you tell me one. I'm still waiting for you guys to text in. The line's still there for you. So 0420626733, and you can tell me your funny stories. But I've got one cooked up here for you, and I won't let you sit in your anticipation any longer. This one is, went out with a couple of uni friends back in, let me think about it, oh my god, I'm so old. I think it was like 2022 or 2023, but good old Tomcat, that kind of area. And we do like to play pool on a night out. More specifically, I love playing pool and my friends cheer me on. And it was kind of funny because my friend didn't realize that when people are waiting in line to play pool, they put their like little $2 coins on the table for, because they're like next in line and it shows like there's people waiting, right? And obviously we all had our fun and game. We had a good night and we woke up in the morning, like we went and got breakfast and everything. And I go to like reach into my bag to get my phone, and there is like a huge amount of $2 coins in my bag. Like probably about 15 $2 coins, and I don't know where these have come from. And I'm like, what is going on? My friend didn't realize that people were putting their money on the pool table to say next in line. She just thought she was finding free change, and she didn't have a bag, so she was putting them in mine the whole night. So I woke up in the morning and I had almost like $30 worth of $2 coins. I mean, it paid for the breakfast, but like, that's my funny story. For those people who lost their $2 coins at the pool table, I am forever sorry, and I will be in your debt. I don't know, find me and verse me in a game of pool and I'll give you $2 back on my friend's behalf. But that's my funny story.
We're going to jump back into some more music. It is currently 10:35 p.m. I am taking you all the way through to 12 a.m. and then you will have not George on the mic tonight, but Hazel for the Lost and Found. It will be an amazing show. She always does a great lineup. This next song is Secrets by Keens.

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Your smile is contagious. I love to make you laugh. You're my favorite person.

Patrick Swayze. So you can call me baby. 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Yeah, you're the type of magic.

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That was Desires by Usher Ryder West. Before that, we had Talk to Me by Leah Senior. And then before that, we had Lover Boy by Aiden Selv. And then right at the top, we had Secrets by Keens. You're listening to The Hotspot on 4ZZZ. It is 10:47 p.m. and we're going to jump right into our next bracket. The next song that I've got teed up for you guys is Girl and Girl, It's Dead.

Welcome back. You're listening to the Hotspot on 4ZZZ. It is 11:01 p.m. That song that you just heard was Walked Me by DVD. Before that, we had All I Ever Know by Sonic Reducer, Lunch Money by Radio Free Alice, and right at the top, we had It's Dead by Girl and Girl. DVD actually played at last year's Wrecklink game, which they were really good. I would highly recommend go and watch them. I highly enjoyed it. And if you are looking to watch some more cool bands, of course, please feel inclined to go to this year's Wrecklink game. I'll tell you a little bit more about it later on and who is playing. But I want to tell you about a lineup that has just dropped. I am talking about the Big Sound lineup, and you're asking, TJ, what is Big Sound? Big Sound is one of Queensland's largest music industry slash festivals that happens in the Brisbane Fortitude Valley. It runs over 4 days and 3 nights, and it is a launch pad for Australian artists and New Zealand artists as well. Pardon me. It's got the conferences, which are by day, where people can go and network and promote themselves and meet all industry people that they can connect themselves with and further their career. And then by night, they have the festival, so all 100 Big Sound bands play. So it is a stacked 4 days, and I know it's usually some people's busiest time. Like, I know a lot of musicians, obviously, are super busy, creatives, the event staff. It is a whole mission in the working, but I want to let you know about some people that are playing as well. So leading the lineup this year includes Nudgery, Jem Casadaley, Sam Fisher, and Jack Bolts, alongside performances from New Zealand, such as Lady Hawk and Daily J. We also have some other showcases of some artists, including Any Young, Mechanic, Public Figures, Askia, Special Features, Sydney Phillips, Sephora, Queenie, Driz, and there is a lot more. To be specific, 100 in total. But the tickets are on sale now. So if you're looking for a ticket for the 3-day pass, I think it's roughly like $129. Or if you're an early bird, you can get $100 for the 3 nights. Or I think you can even just buy the 1-night pass if you just want to go watch the show or have a specific person that you really want to go see. I think it's only $69. So it's a stacked day, stacked 4 days, 3 nights of everything music, everything creative, everything creative industry, people, event. I would highly recommend. I have gone since last year and the year before, and I loved it every time. It was hectic. I highly recommend bringing earplugs because it does get loud, but it is chaos in the best way, is the only way I can describe it. Chaos in the best way. If you guys have had a look at the Big Sound lineup yourself, please text in and let me know who you're most excited to see, because in the coming months, obviously it is September 1st to the 4th, so we're still a couple months away, but not too far away, guys. It's the 29th today. Tomorrow's the 30th, and then, oh my god, we're in July. But I'm going to be taking some of these artists off the lineup, and I'll be playing them throughout my playlist. So if you have any that you really want to hear, or if you had some suggestions that you thought they may have been on the Big Sound lineup, but unfortunately they're not this year, but you want them for the year after, I would love to hear them so I can put them in my playlist. So text in to 0420626733 and I'll give it a gander. We've got some more music coming up. Pardon me. This next song is Woman by Samara. Samara is a proud
Munajali woman making her mark in Brisbane. She's a powerhouse singer-songwriter, and she blends the raw energy of soul, pop and blues, drawing inspiration from artists such as Amy Winehouse, Anastasia and Aretha Franklin. I love all three of those artists, so it doesn't surprise me that when I played Samara's song, I was like, ooh. Yes, I will have a piece of that, yes please. She has worked in collaboration with producer Emery as well with this. So we have heard a lot of Emery in our playlist in the past, and I'm pretty sure she did Big Sound last year as well. Wow, how small the world is. Oh my god. But this is Woman by Samara. You are listening to 4ZZZ. I'm your host, TJ.

That was Jim Cassidaly with Cool Girl. Before that, we had Lottie McLeod with Sunburnt and Samara with Woman. Next up, we have Back to Me by Violent Soul.

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That song will never get old, and I will be playing it until the day I die. That was Devil's Advocate by Platonic Sex, and before then we had Hey by Pep Talk, Kills Me Like You Do by Worms Girls, and Catholic Guilt by Sacred Hearts. You're listening to The Hotspot on 4ZZZ. It's 11:33 p.m. meaning I have just under half an hour left with you guys until The Lost and Found with Hazel is on. I just want to take a moment and let you guys know about our monthly subscriber prize, because guess what? Tomorrow is the last day of June if you haven't clocked onto it yet. So this is the last day for you to enter into this beautiful subscriber prize, which is, drum roll please, Hazel's probably judging me on my drumming because she's a drummer, but $150 in Sonic Sherpa vouchers. Yay! Sonic Sherpa is an Australian record store that's been branding the Brisbane suburb of Stones Corner since 2015. There's a large and eclectic range of new and pre-loved vinyl on hand, as well as stocking turntables, CDs, books, DVDs, and music-related t-shirts and paraphernalia. So, if you're interested in this prize and you would like to get your hands on it, if you can head to, pardon me, 4zzz.org.au/support. And if you're subscribing for the first time, or if you've subscribed again, just let your friends know about it so we can con them into it as well. And then they get a prize. If you get your friend to come and subscribe, doesn't that mean you have even more of a chance of winning? Because technically you told them to do it, so they wouldn't have won it if you didn't tell them to. Like, there's more chance of you winning there. If you want to get even more involved in community, I want to remind you that the Brisbane 2026 RecLink Community Cup is happening the 26th of July 2026, obviously this year. And as I was saying before, it's got the game, it's got food trucks, it's got merch, and it's got music, because we do love our music. So we've got Bean Magazine, Super Hotel, and Dirty Harry playing on the day. So when is it? Sunday, 26th of July 2026. What time? 12 p.m. Be there or be square. Where is it at? Is at Everton Wolves Junior Football Club, so near Inogra. And if you're looking at your tickets, you got an adult, which is 18 plus, so $17.95. Children 12 to 17, $9.50. 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So get down there, please. We've got some more songs until Lost and Found. This one I did play last week, but it's been stuck in my head. So it's like an earworm, but this song is actually called Frog in My Throat, because now I've got the wrong animal in the wrong spot. But Frog in My Throat by Karma Police. 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

That was Safety Hazard with Heartbreaker. Before that, we had Call Me For A Good Time by Dice. Frog In My Throat by Karma was the one right up the top there. You're listening to The Hotspot on 4ZZZ. We've got another song bracket coming up for you, and then it's almost time to leave. It's 11:48 p.m. I literally only have 12 minutes left, but don't you worry, I will be back next week to haunt your playlist as usual. But this next song is O'Daisy's with Back to Front. This is Just Say by O'Daisy. You knew what I meant. This is a new song from them. It's punky, it's punchy, it's got some rock, it's got some indie. I always love what O'Daisy release, and I hope that you do too. They are Melbourne based band and they are killing it. This is their 2026 release, Just Say by O'Daisy. 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

That one was Here, in brackets, the E, so Her by Subtle Mullets. Before that, we had Just Say by Oh Daisy. And then we had our other bracket with Heartbreaker by Safety Hazard. We have one more song of the night, and that is Covered in Chrome by Violet Soho. I've been your host, TJ. You've listened to The Hotspot on 4ZZZ.

You don't know the power.

0: It's what we used to call just using your
1: brain.
0: But then it changed, and we went online, plugged ourselves in, got electronified, power was on. But at what cost? 'Cause digital society actually turned us
2: off.
0: Put down your phone, yeah. Turn off the TV. Everyone's lost in technology. Computer screens are all I see. I guess we're just a
1: digital society.
0: But there's good news. I got a cool gadget for sale.

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0: Good, because we don't want you to.
2: Hell no, we don't. Welcome to the Lost and Found on 4ZZZ. My name's Hazel, and I've got
3: Fawn. Hey, how's everyone going?
2: Fawn's a good friend, and also physical media enthusiast. Folks, if you aren't aware, if you don't usually tune in this late, Lost and Found's all about physical media, and it's all about getting away from the tech, getting away from big tech, big AI, big Sam Altmans, and so on. I think I could handle a regular sized Sam Altman in a fight, but big Sam Altman.
3: He needs to shrink, not get bigger.
2: Yeah, exactly.
3: Shrink That's, Sam Altman.
2: We're here to advocate for the shrinking of Sam Altman. Yeah, well, kicking the show off, you just heard the song Devotion by Baby Cool. So, to go over, we've got a bit going on tonight. We've got some wonderful, fun, new live music. Not live, recorded music.
3: They're in here.
2: I brought 30 musicians tonight. No, I've got some new local music that I'm going to play for you to kick the show off with, and that'll be of a variety of styles. We've got some rap, and we've got some rocky stuff and some hard stuff. And then after that, we're going to go into our lost track of the week, which this week is a vinyl. I'll even say this, it's a label-less vinyl. It was a whole journey discovering, and I'll tell you about it. And then after that, we're going to be playing some crazy music as usual and talking a little bit about the role AI has taken in society at the moment. I would say maybe a non-consensual role that it's taken in society lately. But before we take into that, Fawn rocked up with a bunch of CDs and DVDs, which is super fun and encouraged on this show. Part of my language for this next bit, but she then threw at me a DVD that's called Cat Shit 1.
3: Cat Shit 1.
2: Yeah. What? The cover of it features, what are they, hamsters?
3: They are bunny rabbits.
2: Bunny rabbits.
3: And they are fighting camels. This is one I found in Japan for a whole $5.50, 550 yen.
2: Okay, they're fighting camels.
3: Yes.
2: So what's the name come from?
3: Great question. Great question. And honestly, if the thing went for more than 10 minutes, I would probably find out. But yeah. I was so hyped to watch this. Me and a friend got really, really excited.
2: Yeah.
3: Been hyping it up for like a couple of weeks. We put it in. It kind of starts. They land. There's just like a fight straight away. And it's like, okay, cool. That was a cool fight. Let's get some story moment.
2: Of course.
3: Goes to the credits. It's done. That's it. That's it.
2: Nothing more?
3: Nothing more. It's a single fight scene with bunnies and rabbits. It's kind of racist, so I don't really suggest going out and buying it. But, I don't think there was more than one episode made, which is probably a good thing.
2: All right. So, folks, if you can find some other mysterious method of watching this that doesn't involve buying it, maybe do that.
3: I think you can probably find it on YouTube. It hasn't aged well.
2: Wow.
3: But neither has the CGI, which kind of is, in my opinion, the best part and the only good part about it.
2: And you know what? That would have been made by people. This would have been... Because this looks very 2000s
3: And
2: to me.
3: It is made by a Japanese studio. And I think another actually great part about this is that the director's commentary runs for about double the length than the actual episode. So you're getting a lot here for 550 yen.
2: Yeah, totally. You're getting, a lot of bang for your buck.
3: Yep, I definitely don't regret saving it from the landfill.
2: Yeah, definitely. And God, how many of these must have gone to the landfill? It looks fascinating. I'm going to bully you into letting me watch that at some point.
3: Oh, you can have it.
2: Oh, you're just giving it.
3: There's no way
2: you hate it that much.
3: I mean, I think it's like a curse. I think once you watch it, you'll probably want to get rid of it yourself.
2: I see. So
3: it's like the cheese touch.
2: Yeah, it's like the
3: cat shit one touch.
2: It's the sisterhood of the traveling pants, but in a horrible way.
3: Yes, we'll come back to get you.
2: Okay, well, we'll be back as well to talk a little bit about AI and about robots and so on and so forth, as well as listening to some great music. But we're going to kick off with local, and sorry, there is a couple Australian non-locals in here. Forgive me, please. 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By the way, the text line is 0420-626-733. We're talking AI today, so if you have any questions, send me a prompt and I'll respond in my most AI way possible. Have a 9 past 12. 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

Want a break from the ads? Well, you're in luck, as you can buy Safety Hazard's brand new physical media. I'm talking CDs, USBs, or as we call them, USBs. All right, I'll leave you alone now. Oh, it's still going. Well, you should also come to one of our live shows. We put on a banging show with merch, shirts, stickers, and tote bags. All right, that's enough plugs for now. I promise the next track is coming on right now. Still hasn't started? How odd. You know, you wouldn't have these kind of issues on a CD. Or an USB. I'm just saying.

0: Before we proceed to play Face Melting Tunes, let's discuss the rules of mosh pit etiquette. Firstly, avoid hurting the other participants, or else. Secondly, no food or drinks in the pit, so stay thirsty. Third of all, if you see someone fall down, then you pick them the f*** up. And remember, moshing isn't a brawl, just a very violent looking tango.
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1: I'm Fawn.
0: And you just listened to Talking About Love by Mulgrabor Hard Rock. Before that, you had Kills Me Like You Do by Worm Girls, Rude Awakening featuring the Australian Session Orchestra by Selv, Slam Hunk by Teenage Bees, and also Rhinoceros by Safety Hazard, Ad Break by Safety Hazard, and Closer by Miles Natu. We had a nice, big, long music section there, just because there's so much amazing new music, especially local music.
1: Yeah.
0: It's been really getting me. But I thought it's a good time now for our lost track. Mm-hmm. I found this track years ago now at this point, from Rocking Horse for $5, available in that. No, actually, sorry. I found a similar track from Rocking Horse, but this one is not that one. I don't know where I found this one.
1: Oh, even bigger mystery.
0: I know, bigger mystery. This one I would have found in an op shop. And it's a white label, would have cost me about $5. And here's the thing that I've learnt now. I did my research. White label vinyls tend to be test printings. They're not manufactured for release.
1: Nice.
0: And so they can have a variety of sources, whether that is a demo sample before they mass produce something, or whether that is testing levels and mastering for release on vinyl. So some white labels can be very valuable if you feel like someone who's gonna hunt. But also, obviously, a white label features no discernible information whatsoever.
1: Nope.
0: And in most cases, you're not gonna be able to play it in the store before you buy it. So I decided to take my chance. This one pulled me in. Had a, like, blood red coloured sleeve for it. And Fawn, you were with me when...
1: Yes, very exciting.
0: Yeah, we just played it live on air on the Sunday morning and figured out what it was. And a wonderful audience member, I still don't know who, texted in to tell me what it was, which was fantastic. Folks, you can do that via 0420626733. And we found out that it was the track SOS by Cherry. So I did my further research. Cherry were a short-lived group in Australia that did pop in 1998. They were formed in Sydney by five vocalists: Amy Canto, Empress Camille, Hayley Tooney, Jerry Mackay, and Zoe Trishbach. They formed in Sydney. They had the producer Michael Souza Morawski, who is a former keyboardist with Indecent Obsession, if anyone's familiar with them. Seems like they were like aiming to go pretty big as well. They were on Columbia Records and Sony Music Entertainment, and they made it to the top chart 60 in the ARIA singles.
1: Oh, it's a good song.
0: Yeah, I know. You know what? Getting on the charts at all is pretty good.
1: Yeah.
0: Frankly. I was into it. I really liked it. What was your thoughts?
1: It was really good. This is the original, not the remix that we played later that night. Hey,
0: I'm going to play the remix.
1: Yeah, the remix was really, really good. That one really blew us away.
0: Yeah, we really liked the original. It's Europop vibes. Australian, obviously, but it's got that Europop energy to it. It's got those cymbals go... Psh, psh,
1: oh, yeah. Every drop goes harder and harder.
0: Yeah, it's really, really fun. But then, yes, the real magic is on the B-side. There is the funky weaponry producer mix on the back end
1: funky
0: of it.
1: Funky weaponry?
0: Yeah, this one's called Emergency Mix. It's the SOS Emergency Mix. And it's just fantastic. It's pretty long. We'll see how much of it we play for you. But I think it is absolutely fantastic. And I know you're going to have a good time listening to it. So forgive the slightly crunchy old vinyl that it is. We also found that when we played this live on air last time, it got progressively more and more distorted, as clearly... This is why I think it would have been like a mixing mastering...
1: Yeah, a test of sort. The last kind of like 30 seconds is kind of just like given up on it. It's like, done most of it. Let's just send it off, see if they like it.
0: Yeah, exactly. It just starts like getting like crunchy and nasty sounding. So I've got it playing in the background. Hope you enjoy it. Remember, this is going to be intense. It's from 1998. This is Cherry, the track SOS. Mixed by Funky Weaponry.
1: Is anyone out there?
0: Is anyone out? Please! You're listening to The Lost and Found. 4ZZZ. My name's Hazel. That's Fawn. Time is almost 1:15 in the morning. You gotta stay tuned. All right? We'll see you on the other side of this.

This is Simon the Robot. I have taken control from George, and am now the host of the Lost and Found on 4ZZZ. It was so easy.

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Rejecting modernity since 2025.

0: Hello. and welcome back. How about that, huh? That's music right there, baby.
1: That is suddenly music. That is suddenly music.
0: Oh my gosh. Okay.
1: Language warning in case.
0: Yeah, of course. Now we did a language warning. Sorry, forgive me, folks. I'm just getting the levels right here. I'm going to let that play quietly in the background there. That, folks, is... the track is called Aya Napa Carnival Mix, and it is by Candy Girls, featuring Sweet Pussy Pauline, and the album is called Fee Fi Fo Fum.
1: She did not hold back on this
0: No,
1: one.
0: She didn't. She's honest with us. I did some research. Candy Girls is a pseudonym for Paul Kevin Masterson, who is a Northern Irish DJ, and was like a massive piece of the house scene and trance scene in the UK. This is a 1995 track. We're playing it from vinyl.
1: Yes.
0: Vaughn brought this one in.
1: Yes, bought it purely because the cover features some very, very early 3D modeling of some characters here, some cartoon characters.
0: It looks very PS1.
1: The skin is very reflective.
0: Yes.
1: The eyebrows are floating little triangles.
0: Yeah.
1: They've got no bodies. And then on the back, you kind of... How do you describe... Let's describe this back version of this character on
0: this
1: the front.
0: This face has bombast. she's got huge ring earrings, lips larger than most of her face, and a sort of dead-eyed stare that implies she's in a sort of Nirvana-like bliss. And she's very bizarrely proportioned.
1: All viewed through like a 0.5 lens.
0: Yes, very fisheye. So fun. There's so much character going on here. I love this.
1: We do not get things like this anymore, that's for sure.
0: No. Okay, so before that, by the way, you listened to Fly Into Your Soul, which is by Donna Burke, and it was featured on the PS1 game Buster Groove.
1: How good.
0: Lara, that's for you. I hope you like it. And that is in our robot takeover. I've taken it back. That one's a robot song because in the game you're fighting against a voguing robot who's dancing... his dancing style is voguing, and he's voguing through a city as you play against him. It's amazing. I absolutely love it. And then before that, we had Clowncore with Computers and Android Hell by Aperture Science Psychoacoustic Laboratories, i.e. it's from the Portal soundtrack.
1: Yeah!
0: And of course, we had our lost track, which was SOS Emergency Remix. Again, that's by Cherry, and it is the Funky Weaponry Emergency Remix.
1: Love that name.
0: Ah, so good. Funky Weaponry is a great name. That is so, so good. Folks, welcome back. It's the Lost and Found. Again, I'm Hazel.
1: I'm Fawn.
0: That's Fawn, yeah. Sorry, I don't know why I tried to take that from you.
1: Don't take my name. Give it back.
0: And we are here. We've been blasting through the episode. It's already 1:07 in the morning. We've listened to a bunch of local music. We've listened to our mysterious unlabeled vinyl lost track. And then we had a great time with those robot tracks and that vinyl track there, which is it's just such a treat. Later on, we're going to move into more vinyls. I've been on the show a couple times, folks. You might be aware, when Hazel's on, the physical media of the week is vinyl. I am so, so, so into vinyl. I've just been justifying my wasteful expenditure on vinyls by bringing them all onto this show.
1: Buy more vinyl, everyone. Buy more vinyl.
0: Buy more vinyl. Do it. Consumerism, consumerism, consumerism. Speaking of, I wanted to have a little moment to sort of talk about something that has been interesting me lately, and that is third-party surveillance companies, particularly in the US, but they absolutely do make their presence known down here, as we are having AI data centers built all over the country.
1: Not fun.
0: I know, in a drought-stricken country, we're having AI data centers famously...
1: Exactly what we need, right?
0: ...using the same amount of water as entire neighborhoods. Yeah.
1: So we can generate a couple images of our cats doing some funny things with legs.
0: So we can do that, and so people on X can use it to produce images.
1: Oh, God.
0: No one should legally ever see.
1: Oh, God,
0: yeah,
1: yes.
0: That's right. So part of this, though, I've been recently drawn into the existence of third-party AI surveillance cameras that are being set up all over the United States. It should be mentioned that surveillance cameras that utilize AI to track you are absolutely already commonplace here. They just tend to be state, which has its own implications, but it really gets nasty when we talk into privatized security like this. So here's the thing. This is Lost and Found. I'm someone who, to the best of my ability, tries to operate out of a flip phone. I, when I can, take out my little MP3 player and I listen to my music like that. I have a lot of physical media wherever possible. I avoid using streaming services. At the moment, I don't think I'm even subscribed to anything aside from, like, Dropout, but no, that's different. And so I am passionate about this idea that you can live a slightly inconvenient life in favor of having autonomy over yourself and over the way you express yourself, which is to say how you choose to entertain yourself as well.
1: Mm-hmm.
0: That said, it's not really about personal choice anymore, because it's kind of taken out of your hands. By simply existing in the day-to-day world right now, you are part of this huge information ecosphere, even if you choose to disengage from it as much as you can. And that takes the form of these cameras that exist in the United States and here as well now, which is AI-powered, so they track license plates. And the real trick here is when a city is filled with them and they're constantly tagging every single license plate that drives through, you don't have a GPS device on you, but you may as well, because they know the exact time and place you were for the entire day that you were driving. Additionally, they have facial recognition, and anyone walking through the areas these cameras are positioned, no matter how suspicious or not suspicious, are just all automatically tagged into this system.
1: Yeah, logged. It's in there.
0: Yes, and obviously there's been tons of terrifying footage in the US of ICE and counter-protests activities from the US police forces that are violent and are aggressive, but also they often pull out phones and take photos of people's faces because there is a huge Palantir-provided AI database of people's facial geometry. So this is the world we live in now. If your facial geometry is, frankly, similar enough to someone else's and you get tagged by one of these AI cameras, there's every chance that you'll be confused for someone else.
1: Yeah, and that's not a picture of your face. That's like a 3D scan of your
0: it's
1: face,
0: you.
1: Right?
0: Yeah. This is your biometric data.
1: Yeah.
0: And the thing is, when these are public cameras, you don't get to opt in.
1: Nope.
0: You don't get a choice. It's non-consensual.
1: Nope.
0: And the real danger here also is the fact that AIs are black boxes. Mm. That is to say, the only thing you know about an AI is what is put in and what comes out.
1: Mm.
0: We don't understand at all how it decides to put together its response. The reason that is challenging is they are trained off biased data. They're trained off human data, which means those biases will recur in the programming.
1: Mm.
0: It's been well documented, and in fact, AI companies often hire people specifically to avoid the issues that AIs just become racist very frequently. Studies were showing that when AIs are used to filter through applicants through Zoom meetings, applicants with darker skin get picked less often. And then additionally, applicants who have fake library backgrounds get picked more often. It's the biases that shouldn't exist in people but do are now mandates of these electronic systems. But of course, because a robot can't make a decision, there's no one to hold accountable. So at the end of the day, these crimes happen and there's no one to blame.
1: Yep.
0: So,
1: and we're just sitting by all of these companies?
0: I will say, there has been positive pushback in the US. There are people bagging these cameras, cutting these cameras down, doing all kinds of stuff. I should mention also the security on these cameras is terrible. People know how to hack into them, which can be good for people who want to, you know, disable these cameras, but it also implies a huge security risk because bad actors can use that. But additionally, not to bring things to a global scale, but hey, if you're a country like the US, you have other countries looking for weaknesses in your software all the time. Another country having access to just street view of your entire nation live is not exactly secure.
1: No.
0: Additionally, one of the bigger controversies about this company, which I'm choosing not to name for the sake of how directly antagonistic I'm being right now, is one of the members of this company was found to be using the cameras on shift and watching through them in a children's athletics class for an undisclosed amount of time. And there's nothing we can do about that.
1: You can put them in a padded cell.
0: Yes. That would be optimal, wouldn't it? And the real troubling thing is these companies put these cameras up. They do a technique that another big tech company, Uber, has done. And same with Lime scooters. In many cities around the world, they just set up and they start doing business. They don't ask for permission.
1: Yep.
0: They don't ask for any...
1: Say sorry after.
0: Yes, exactly. And then once they've been ingrained and once they've proved their point, they then make their agreements to do the work. These companies are very malicious when they do this. They know what they're doing when they do this. And companies, even when they've had their deals cancelled by local council, will sometimes still leave their cameras operational. Because this biometric data, this information, this U-ness is for sale.
1: Yeah, valuable.
0: Yes. The data transferring between all of these companies is immense. It's crazy. You are the product.
1: Yep.
0: And you can remove yourself from being the product when you take yourself off Facebook, when you stop using Spotify. Spotify, by the way, whose CEO runs another company producing AI weapons of war.
1: Crazy tangent, right?
0: Like, yes.
1: I'm sure that guy's great.
0: You get to remove yourself when you don't use those services, but when we have stuff like this happening, these cameras putting up on street corners or on red lights or at security fences, you're now having this biometric data non-consensually taken and stored in these flimsy, insecure networks where they are also often sold to other parties. It is a huge, huge step backwards in what was already the very, very tenuous grip we had on our autonomy and our security in a world that is progressively stealing more and more from us quietly. So I recommend people that you push back as heavily as you can against these companies. You should advocate against them. And when we see these AI data centers being built up in Australia, you should understand that Australia is a target market for AI right now. We're the exact type of country they want to sell AI products to. We have the benefit that we are not the US. We're not the place that these things are all being pilot tested on. And we can see just how devastating the results are in the US. We do not want poisoned water supplies. We do not want noise pollution. We do not want methane gas generators to cool them, putting tons of nitrous oxide into the sky. It is nitrogen dioxide, I should say. It is not the future that I think most Australians want to hitch ourselves onto.
1: Absolutely not. We've got an ozone to repair, not make worse.
0: Absolutely. So, forgive me for that, folks. I know this isn't exactly a fun physical media chat, and it's so easy to complain about AI for what it does to the creative industry.
1: You know what else is easy, though? Asking your friends for help and not ChatGPT.
0: Right. It's...
1: We've got a lovely community around us, so many talented and smart people.
0: Yes.
1: They'd love to help out.
0: Absolutely. Yeah, if you have a question you were going to ask to AI, just text it to us. It's 0420-626-733. You could ask AI or you could ask a radio host. Frankly, we probably know as much as each other.
1: We will find a answer.
0: Yes. Speaking of text, by the way, hello, Peter. We got a text in saying that you tried to subscribe several times and you will make it happen.

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0: Additionally, if you're a band or a solo artist, you can subscribe as well. 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Same for Netherworld. This is what I'm talking about. Yeah, I know, right?
1: How many people know that?
0: Nobody knows this. So, subscribe to 4ZZZ if you haven't already. Well, we've done a subscriber plug. We've talked about AI. We've ranted about AI is what we've done. We've talked about the existential threats posed by a unnamed security company in the US. And I'm going to leave it unnamed, okay? But for no particular reason, the next song we're going to play for you is Flock of Seagulls with Iran. 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By the way, the time is 1:20.
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4: 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All right, piano man, tickle those ivories. Let's hit it. One, two.

0: In 1975, a crack commando unit was sent to prison by a military court for a crime they didn't commit. These men promptly escaped from a maximum security stockade to the Los Angeles underground. Today, still wanted by the government, they survive as soldiers of fortune. If you have a problem, if no one else can help, and if you can find them, maybe you can hire.
1: 4ZZZ.

0: And welcome back to The Lost and Found on 4ZZZ. You're listening to the voice of Hazel. And there's another voice here.
1: Hi.
0: And that's the voice of...
1: Hi.
0: I wasn't stealing your name that time.
1: Almost.
0: I was going to set you up is what I was going to do. Folks, it's The Lost and Found. It's Physical Media Hour. We've been playing the hell out of some physical media. After I yapped about AI for ages, I was like, let's keep it dancey. Yeah. Let's have some fun. So, speaking of having fun, it was Kero Kero Bonito with Lip Slap that you just heard. By the way, all these tracks I'm about to list, all vinyl.
1: Yeah.
0: Good times here. Before that, we had Higher by Pretty Girl, yeah, which is a vinyl Fawn brought in. Amazing electronic music from Australia.
1: Yes.
0: And before that, we had Robert Mello and Matthew No Justice Herbert with their track Synthetic Drama, which was very crunchy sound.
1: Yeah, very dusty on that one.
0: We're investigating that.
1: Yeah.
0: Because it looks pristine.
1: Yeah.
0: I thought it was brand new.
1: Yeah, it's a clear vinyl too. It looks real nice.
0: And before that, we had Hiatus Coyote with Shaky Tape Breakup. That is a glow-in-the-dark vinyl.
1: Ooh.
0: And then before that, we had City Fade by Against All Logic.
1: Yes.
0: Really fun.
1: Yes.
0: You seem to have a taste for dance music.
1: I do. I think I like anything that is made on a computer, anything that someone can show their favorite samples, their favorite, their influences. And I think dance music just has so much freedom, so much room for expression.
0: Yes, I absolutely love that take. Electronic music, I don't know, I feel like people really undervalue just how much heart and soul can fit into a track, yeah, that is all completely synthetic.
1: Yeah.
0: And it's kind of fun to listen to it via an analog medium as well. Like, one of the things about music making is you're just changing sounds from digital to analog to analog to digital to digital to analog. It goes through so many transmogrifications before it comes out as
1: what
0: a final product.
1: What even is it at the end, you know?
0: Yeah. Speaking of, you have another track you want to play here.
1: Yes, we've got The Daisy from Ross, by Ross from Friends.
0: Yeah,
1: great Ross, name. Love
0: Ross
1: that name.
0: Ross from Friends.
1: Started off making lo-fi house and then just got better and better at producing and then put out The Daisy, which I'm pretty sure is his first album. I might be incorrect. It might be his second, but it is really good. The song we're playing has a sample that sounds like a crosswalk buzzer, which, I don't know, very stimmy sound to me. Really love that. Just certain sounds that they really go into my brain and don't leave.
0: I love that. I mean, and also, by the way, this is such a beautiful vinyl as well. I'll describe it for folks. It's like this beautiful textured matte finish. It's got this forest green color on everything. The artwork shows like a shoe with a big sort of bindy prickle thing in the back of it. And the vinyl is this absolutely pristine, see-through, completely transparent. It is absolutely gorgeous. And this first track is called The Daisy.
1: Yep.
0: I love it. What's the vibe that we're about to hear?
1: Oh, we got a lot of... It's like you're walking around the street with your phone, just recording different sounds you hear and then coming back home and putting in an Ableton and cooking up.
0: Love it. All right, folks. Well, we're going to start cooking. I repeat, we are in the crazy music section of the night. Gosh, we've got like 10 minutes left before the end of the show.
1: It's gone so quick.
0: So we are going to just have some fun with some more weird vinyl tracks. I love you, by the way, just in case you didn't know that.
1: I love you too.
0: And, out there. And I hope you enjoy this. We'll be back on the other side of this. You're listening to The Lost and Found on 4ZZZ. Time is 1:49 in the morning. Sorry. The track is taking its time. All right. Now we're listening to music. You're listening to The Lost and Found.

0: Welcome back to the Lost and Found on 4ZZZ. Gonna leave that square pusher playing in the background.
1: Some rare square pusher.
0: Rare! Let me tell you, folks, I pulled this vinyl-y sounds for you. Listen to that. I pulled this vinyl straight out of its sleeve, and the smell, it made me feel like I'm in a library. You bought this one in Japan as well.
1: Yeah. Yeah. Real cheap, too.
0: 1995 square pusher album. This is Co-Number EP. Holy cow.
1: Yeah, he breaks on this.
0: He's
1: chopping it up. He's pitching it up.
0: This is driving me insane. I love it. Produced by Thomas Jenkinson. Yes, sorry. I just kind of froze for a bit, just sort of in a hypnotic state staring at this vinyl.
1: If anyone can play this on the drums, please bring your drum kit to my house.
0: Yes.
1: And I will sit there and I will pay you any amount of money you want.
0: Yes.
1: If you can do this, it's... Have it all.
0: Just sitting there going insane listening to this. I love that. And before we played this beautiful square pusher track, which, by the way, is just simply titled Co-Number, we had Daisy by Ross from Friends. I'm really loving your, frankly, quite niche and extremely rare collection of vinyls. I've been like a kid in a candy shop. But alas, all good things must come to an end. And we are approaching the end of our episode. In fact, we've got less than a minute left. We have to go on, get on out of here. Folks, join me in saying thank you to Fawn for bringing these amazing vinyls in and letting us play them. And thank you, beautiful audience, for being here.
1: Thank you, audience.
0: This
1: and
0: late
1: thank
0: hour.
1: Thank you, Hazel.
0: Oh, shush. Shush. No, shucks. And thank you to George for letting me have the reins on The Lost and Found. We love physical media. We love things made by people, no matter how robotic they end up sounding at the end of the day. It's been an absolute blast, guys. But we got to get out of here. I'm going to finish with another... This is kind of a Lost track in its own right. I was doing some deep digging through the digital database here at 4ZZZ, and I found this artist called Hypothalamus.
1: Yes.
0: Drum and bass, yes. Dance, trance, whatever, a weird mix of things from 1998 or 99 in Brisbane. I could find very little other information, just one album released. Yeah. And I'm going to play this track, Creature from the Bottom, spelled T-H-A. Folks, I've been Hazel.
1: Bye, I've been Fawn.
0: We hope you have a lovely evening and keep listening to 4ZZZ 102.1 FM times 2 a.m.

A man wanted to beat me up. He came up, called me a punk slut, and really hated me just because of the way that I looked, and I wasn't even looking particularly outrageous at the time.

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0: how dreams are prepared. People think it's a very simple and easy process, but it's a bit more complicated than that. As you can see, a very delicate combination of complex ingredients is the key.
1: First, we put in some random thoughts.
0: Then we add a little bit of reminiscences of the day, mixed with some memories from the past.
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0: When it comes to keeping people alive, who gets all the credit? Oh, the heart. Meanwhile, who's taking out the trash every day? Me, Bowley. And what do I get? I'm the home of Australia's second deadliest cancer. Yeah?
1: Give a crap about your bowel. Search Bowel Cancer Australia.

0: 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We pay our respects to the elders past, present and emerging of the Turrbal and Jagera people. We acknowledge that their sovereignty over this land was never ceded.
1: And we stand in solidarity with them.
2: Well, when we first got the idea to do this gig, the Salvos insisted, well, Dave Aldridge insisted that we do this song. This is called Die Uppy Die. The Salvos don't, of course, believe in that message. I think what he was trying to say was, like us, they don't have fond memories about the decade of greed, ladies and gentlemen, the 80s. This is called Die Uppy Die. Thank you.

0: 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You're listening to 4ZZZ and I am Laura Imbruglia. I'm loving it sick here in this studio and I hope you're loving it sick wherever you are.
1: We know what tune it is.

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Come on, baby, push up on it. You know how I like it. Put that D just where I want it. You see my kitty, watch my kitty cat prowling. Where my baby at? My kitty

At 4ZZZ, we acknowledge the traditional owners of the land on which we broadcast. We pay our respects to the elders past, present and emerging of the Turrbal and Jagera people. We acknowledge that their sovereignty over this land was never ceded.

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Watch out! That is right, you're listening to Sonic Alien on 4 Triple Z, 102.1 FM. It is 6:04 a.m. on your Tuesday morning. My name is Jordan, and I'm going to be taking you through until 9 a.m. on your 4 Triple Z airwaves. Before I go any further, though, I'd just like to acknowledge the traditional owners on the land on which I'm broadcasting from, the Turrbal, Yagara, and Jagera peoples. I'd also like to acknowledge that sovereignty was never ceded, always was, always will be First Nations land as well. We just heard from Lottie McLeod with Sunburnt. I thought that one was quite fitting because it's just so lush and divine, and Lottie is an amazing local musician. I've seen her a couple times now, and that one is going to be releasing on her EP Get Around It, coming out 25th of September, called The Boathouse. I'm very excited. Lottie is one of those musicians, I think, that has a way of putting arranging words that just kind of hit you in the gut a little bit. Like, if you listen into the lyrics, they're quite emotional and just really arranged beautifully. But I also thought that one was maybe a little bit ironic to put at the start of the show because it is so cold. It is so cold outside. I'm rugged up. I do not do well with the cold. Well, I do, but not this type of cold, which anyone out there that is not maybe like from Mianjin, Brisbane originally, has moved from Melbourne or something, and it's like, this isn't even cold. I'm freezing. But anyways, we're going to go into another warm track to see if it can warm us up. Charlie Ivan Band with I'll Take You Down was introduced to me through 4ZZZ, I believe. I think I found this, like, their projects in the 4ZZZ database, but just super warm music, and really, really, really dig it. So I wanted to play it at the start of the show today. But as well, what do we have on the show today? Have an interview with Leah Senior at 7 a.m. You may have heard her music quite a bit on the 4ZZZ airwaves over the past week or so, because last week got 4ZZZ album of the week for Point Road Night, her fifth album. Amazing singer-songwriter out of Melbourne, and it really is just like a very like warm, beautiful release. I'm using the word warm a lot, but she moved to the countryside and sort of escaped the city life and wrote in like this beautiful countryside / like, I know I'm saying countryside and then coastal town, but like a very remote coastal country-ish town, and wrote this like amazing album. So that one's at 7 a.m. and then at 8:15 a.m. Double Date, amazing local band, they released their new single about a week or so ago, New Performance. There's their single launch for it last weekend, and they're going to be in the studio having a chat about that new release as well. So you want to hang around on your 4ZZZ airwaves. But I'll leave you with I'll Take You Down by Charlie Ivan Band. You're hanging out with me, Jordan, on Sonic Alien 4ZZZ. Enjoy.

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Featuring Mudhoney, Barker, Custard, The Mark of Cain, Cash Savage and The Last Drinks, Shonen Knife, I Heart Hiroshima, Tape Off, Dem Mob, Mitch Please, Super Hotel, Still Full From Lunch, and Baby Cool. 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

Hicktown Barnaby. Cracked door rule. I love Hicktown Barnaby. They're a band that I've seen many, many a time and welcomely. I think that they have rearranged their lineup in the band to just be a two-piece duo, because I saw them on Right Here Right Now, which is an amazing program on 4ZZZ. They were playing live to air, and it was just the two of them on drums and then also guitar. And if you listen to Crusher, which released in 2024, amazing album, go give it a listen. There was like a period after that the album release that everyone kept coming up to me going, this is such a groundbreaking album, you need to go listen to it. Great album. But the fact that they can, I don't know, like

Go. I'm a huge fan of them. And I don't know, that song in particular, I think that album has bass really at the forefront, or just has really fun, like smart, really great tone of bass lines. And that song has a lot of strings throughout it. And I just like how they kind of interact with each other. At the top of that bracket was Charlie Ivan Band with I'll Take You Down. But you're hanging out with me, Jordan, on Sonic Alien at 4ZZZ. It is 6:21 a.m. on your Tuesday morning. Hopefully you're having a great time. I know I am. It is the highlight of my week to be able to jump on the 102.1 FM airwaves and bring you some music. We have an interview coming up at 7 a.m. with Leia Senior, chatting about her fifth album, Point Road Night, that came out 19th of June and got 4ZZZ album of the week last week. So you might, I don't know, recognize some of the tracks that we're about to play, or just, I think it's super special. I wish, because this was done about a month ago, that I could have asked her about, I don't know, 4ZZZ an album of the week or something, but it was a great chat, so hang out until 7 a.m. We're going to jump into some more music, of course. Floodlights with Horses Will Run, released on their album that came out last year, Underneath. I saw them at Crowbar. They were amazing, spectacular. I was just talking about how many members in bands and how that can translate live, but they have, I think, 6 members. I just remember that the Crowbar stage looked super full of members, and I just thought that they were, I don't know, it was like you could close your eyes and feel like you're listening to the album. It translated live really beautifully. But I wanted to play this one in particular because one of my favorite artists, Millie Strange, who is just like divine, I saw her open for Folk Bitch Trio. She made a playlist about Year of the Horse and songs that have horse in the name, and this one was on there, so it got me back into Floodlights. There's a little nugget of information for you. I'll leave you with Horses Will Run. You're hanging out with me, Jordan, on Sonic Alien 4ZZZ.

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4ZZZ. That's what you're hanging out on, and you just heard from Vinted Veneer, with whom that one released on that album that came out at the start of this year called Lament. I'm a huge Vinted Veneer fan. They're an amazing local band. I saw them for the first time at Bearded Lady, and what an amazing venue. So sorry that it has perished, but yeah, they're just amazing. They're incredible. They had their album launch for that one on May 8th at the Brightside, which I was devastated that I couldn't go along to, but it looked amazing. And yeah, I just really like the lush sounds of that album. But within that bracket, we had a subscriber come through. Thank you so much, Ant from Tenerife. I bestow on you your 4ZZZ warm in a glow. You illuminated the studio. It was a little bit dark in here. It's starting to light up outside. I'm going to attribute that to your 4ZZZ subscription. But yeah, I bestow on you your warm in a glow. 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You wouldn't hear me on mainstream media. You wouldn't hear a lot of the perspective platformed on 4ZZZ anywhere else. I think that it's a great cause. So if you so have the means, be like Ant and subscribe. But yeah, you're hanging out with me, Jordan, on Sonic Alien 4ZZZ. I'm going to be taking you through until 9 a.m. Have two interviews coming up. One at 7 a.m. with Leia Senior, chatting about her fifth album, Point Road Night. And then Road Night, yes. And then another one at 8:15 a.m. with Double Date. Yeah, great, great times. They released their latest single, New Performance, played a single launch for that one at Junk Bar over the weekend. Very excited for that one as well. Before that one in that bracket was Guided by Voices with Teenage FBI. That one came out on their 11th album, came out in 1999, Do the Collapse. And it was their first album that they didn't produce themselves, I believe, and where they signed with like a label. So it got some reception from like critics about maybe the difference in the sound of it. I think it's a bit more leaning towards glossier production. They went into like a professional studio and did it. It was less lo-fi, less DIY, I guess you could say. But that one, there are different versions of that song. There's one with like a bunch of keyboards, and it also featured in Buffy the Vampire Slayer. That is some fun facts for you about Guided by Voices, Teenage FBI. And at the top of that bracket was Floodlights with Horses Will Run. I went on a little spiel about Year of the Horse, how I found that one on a horse-related playlist by Millie Strange, which is an amazing artist from Nar Melbourne. We're going to head into some more music, Miniskirt, Bag of Bones. I was just in Northern Rivers. They're out of Northern Rivers. Around there. They recorded their most recent album in Casino, I believe. But Jacob Boylan, who is the lead singer of Miniskirt, does a lot of art. He's like a visual artist. And some of his pieces are in Northern Rivers, and I was just there, and I tried really hard to like find them, because I think that he's such an amazing artist. He did the single art for this one as well, Bag of Bones, but I couldn't find them. So next Northern Rivers trip, I'm going to be finding Jacob Boylan's art. I'm a huge Miniskirt fan, but this one came out in 2021 on a split EP with Coffin and Miniskirt. How good. So I'll leave you with this one. This is Bag of Bones by Miniskirt. You're hanging out with me, Jordan, on Sonic Alien 4ZZZ. 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

Otto Lux, Here Comes Everybody. What a funky end to that song. It's even more funny because that song is in the middle of their album that released 2004, Future Perfect. So just hearing that play out is just funny. I can imagine listening to it on vinyl or something when it released, or a CD, and just being like, what is the end of this song? Really funny. How he sings in that song, like, Come On, Let's Go, it really reminds me of Broadcast, the song Come On, Let's Go by Broadcast. Also, how he sings reminds me of Elliot Smith. There's a lot going on in that track. I was reading up a little bit about it. It's very nihilistic album. It's their debut album. It's very obviously shoegaze textures, reverb-y, everything comes in, but very nihilistic if you listen into the lyrics. Pitchfork, because I was reading about it on Pitchfork, gave it an 8 out of 10. So there you go. There's another nugget of information for you. And before that one in that bracket was Miniskirt with Bag of Bones. Have an interview coming up in about 10 minutes time with Leah Senior, amazing singer-songwriter out of Nam, Melbourne, chatting about fifth album Point Road Night. So stick around for that one. But if you just listened in, dear listener, you're hanging out with me, Jordan, on Sonic Alien for Triple Z. Thank you so much for listening in. We're gonna head into another track, Party Dozen with Special Unit. I have seen Party Dozen a couple times now. They never disappoint. I was chatting about this at the start of the show today, of how it's crazy that like two members can make such expansive sound. It is wacky. But yeah, I saw them at Z50, blew me away. Saw them open for Regurgitator, blew me away again. I think the whole time I was not able to listen to the actual music. I was just like, how are they making this much sound with like two members? But they're opening for Full Flower Moon Band when Full Flower are playing the Tivoli show for open season. It is bound to be an amazing time. And thank you so much for the text in. Hi Jordan, good morning. That song was iconic. What a sick ending. Little bit of indie horror. So true. Thank you so much, Ben, for texting in. Now that you put it like that, it is quite horror filled. I'm gonna listen back to maybe that whole album and just see if there's any other little horror sprinkled in there. But yeah, this is Party Dozen with Special Unit, their latest release. Not sure if it's a part of a broader project or not, but they have been sprinkling singles around. So I see you, Party Dozen. Anyways, this is Special Unit. Enjoy.

Girl and Girl. It's dead. Any week where you get a new, like, Girl and Girl song, it's just going to be a great week. It releases part of a double single. So not only did we get one, but we got two Girl and Girl songs, Hell and It's Dead. Don't pay too much attention to the titles of those songs. I guess it's a little bit dreary. But the thing about Girl and Girl, I've heard them talk about this before, is that their music, like, sounds super bright, as you heard in that. It sounds super optimistic. And then maybe you listen to the lyrics, or you listen into, like, I don't even know the name, and you're like, wait. This doesn't appear like how it looks on the surface. Never judge a book by its cover. But I love Girl and Girl. They played the Sonic Alien second birthday party at the Bright Side. And I don't know if I'm telling myself this, but I swear I heard them play that song at the birthday party. They did tell me they were playing some unreleased, like, new tracks. So perchance they played that one. I remember that it, like, turned up live. They're just an amazing local band. Love them. We'll always spin them. Great, great band. Before that one was Party Dozen with Special Unit. Their latest release, they're going to be in Mianjin, Brisbane, playing TIV, believe 18th of July. I may have to fact check that one. If that is right, that is coming up super soon. But yeah, playing with Full Flower Moon Band. Love Full Flower. So going to be a great show. But it is nearing 7 a.m. on your 4ZZZ airwaves and in the wide world, which means that my interview with Leah Senior is coming up next. Going to play a song off of the album Point Road Night first, Part of the Crowd, just because it's a beautiful, beautiful track. And then we'll head into the first part of the interview. So yeah, had a chat about a lot of different things revolving around this album, a lot of different, like, live energy that came into it. Rituals was something that we talked about. That made it into some of the tracks. Love for Friends, a bunch of different things. So stick around. I'm going to leave you with Part of the Crowd in the meantime. Enjoy and stick around for the first part of my interview. Yeah, give it a listen.

0: 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Thank you so much for taking the time to chat. I really appreciate it.
1: Oh, thanks for having me.
0: Of course. I want to start with Mother Song, which is sort of like the first single for this album and entry point into the album. And I think it's such a beautiful, beautiful entry point. I love that the song to me feels like a gift to a friend that was preparing to become a mother. And I think that's so special. The video is crazy. The video is crazy. I saw the behind the scenes of you guys making all these like puppets, these giant puppets and Victorian nursery imagery. I was wondering what drew you toward like that ritual symbolism as a visual form of the song, and what it felt like creating something so rooted in like care and transformation for a friend.
1: You know, the act of giving birth is like so deeply ritualistic that I wanted to kind of lean into that. Just had the idea of like dressing, of us all being like small children and then having to kind of build this giant mother figure. There's actually a couple of songs on this record that are letters back to friends. I think probably because I'd moved out of the city, messaging friends in song form.
0: My favorite type of like love song is platonic like friendship love songs, because there's something about, feels like there's never an ending point to a friendship. And it's something that's like my favorite thing to hear songs written about. So, oh my gosh, I'm so excited to hear the rest of them.
1: Yeah, no, I've got a love song about my friend Zoe on the record that is just that. Yeah, it is. It is a really special thing. And it's really fun to write for people.
0: Yeah, for sure. And I want to talk about this. I feel like it kind of touches on something in your answers. I read that British folk music was something that was like a strong touch point for this album. And I know that you were like the Beatles for a really, really formative part of your upbringing and always in your household from your dad. Also, this album is so tied to like the Victorian coastline.
1: Yeah.
0: How do those like, I guess, older British folk traditions, how do they start to merge with maybe the more emotional world that was formed by you living on like the coast and maybe a more isolated or weather-driven space?
1: Yeah, that's such an interesting question. I feel like there's crossover with like this kind of coastal wildness and folk music. I always felt like that growing up, like down near Warrnambool on the coast, but sort of tucked away a bit more in the country. And just, I think, you know, I grew up surrounded by a lot of farmland, and I feel like that kind of pastoral music, it makes sense to me, or I feel it really deeply. I think like we're all held under this spell in the city, and somehow breaking free from it for me felt also musically freeing. Like I could just really lean in and be my sort of nerdy, dorky folk self. Yeah, so I think there's a sense of musical freedom there. And obviously like the folk tradition is so steeped in the natural world, and you know, Point Road Night where I was living is just like the most beautiful place that will continuously pull yourself out of yourself every time you kind of step outside, and you know, it's really breathtaking.
0: Oh, that's amazing. And I guess like a part of maybe like renewed sense of creativity is the peacefulness that an environment like that could bring compared to like the city. Softly once again, when I played it on air, it actually sparked a debate on the text line and in the studio. And I was like, I need to talk about this, because I read it was like a reaction to the noisy punk scene of like Numb Melbourne, and feeling like you needed to go the opposite way, like as a reaction. And I don't even know how on air we started talking about like heat maps of where different scenes are and coexist. And I don't even know, but it definitely sparked a debate on the text line about like whether your scene influences your music. But anyways,
1: so much.
0: I was like, I need to tell you, it did spark some strong texts in. People were very heated about this. But how you felt, if that was you reclaiming your sound and your space in a sense in that scene, and what that gave you, that song, like that freedom to just disregard what's going on around you and fully be immersed in yourself.
1: Oh, totally. Yeah. It's the song definitely like started off like that. And I just thought it was kind of like a funny, cheeky thing to say, this like little folk lady being so many punk bars. And that's, I just, you know, it's kind of just a bit silly. Yeah, but it is true. Like, I think if you're going to play, you know, very, you know, delicate music, yeah, you sort of have to be really sure of yourself. Like, there is something, I think, inherently gutsy about being, you know, taking the gentle approach. Yeah, I think you're totally right. Like, it is me just saying, well, this is what I do. Then the song is also like, it kind of lyrically developed, you know, as songs do, and turned more into a general comment about like the loudness of the world. And just, I wrote it when I was feeling like just so over having to promote my last record and just being online, and was just like, oh, can't I just do things soft? Like, can't I just get the hell off this thing and just do things anyway? And, you know, it's just like those questions that I feel like I'm just constantly asking myself.
2: 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We're going to head into a track by Leah Senior off of the album, 2 Weeks, and then on the other side of this one will be the second part of my interview. Hope you enjoy. I know I will. This is 2 Weeks. Give it a listen.

0: You're on 4ZZZ 102.1 FM, and that was 2 weeks by Leah Senior. This is the second part of my interview with Leah, chatting about her fifth album, Point Road Night, that came out a couple weeks back now, about 2 weeks back. Was supposed to be in Meanjin, Brisbane last Friday, but their flight ended up getting delayed, so they had to cancel the Junk Bar show, but that's okay. We will be on the lookout for the next time that she's back. Such a beautiful album. I'll leave you with this one. Yeah, enjoy. You're hanging out on 4ZZZ.
1: I also wanted to talk about poetry, because I read that poetry is something that's really important to you, and you said that sometimes words alone fall short, but music, like as a backdrop, can color it in and add atmosphere and shape and feeling. The songs that you've released have such warmth, like the flute is so divine.
2: Yeah.
1: It's so warm. I love it. How do you see the relationship between like language and music in your work? Are there certain emotions or images that only become understandable to you once like an arrangement enters the picture, or once music is behind it?
3: I love poetry. I love reading poetry, and I love attempting to write poetry, but more as a way to eventually finding something I can put in lyrics. I'm a really bad poet. Poetry is so hard. I find it so difficult. I need music for a lot of reasons. I feel like it just says so much for you. I feel like I also need music to sort of crack me open and get me into a song. I feel like a lot of the time I can feel a bit numb and removed. And for me, like sitting down and playing is a way into emotion.
1: Your previous album, The Music That I Make, I stumbled across it when I first started coming into 4ZZZ because I thought the cover was really beautiful. And I was like, oh, I need to listen to these songs. And at the time, I remember reading that you wanted to avoid like sarcasm or self-referential distance instead of just like leaning into the vulnerability and sincerity of it. So
3: yeah,
1: now looking into this upcoming album, how do you reflect on, I guess, your songwriting now compared to how you were writing for your previous album? What's your relationship like with this album for vulnerability or honesty?
3: Yeah, that's a really good question. I think it's a continuation. Like, I think a lot of the songs on this upcoming album have that kind of like self-confessional thing happening as well. It's sort of like, I feel like that it's an album of two sides. There's some really introspective, wintry kind of songs, and then there's some quite like plain speaking, outwards looking songs, whether it be, I'm looking at, like, there's some kind of just nature songs on there, and then there's also like the songs for friends, which I guess with lyric writing, I mean, I'm always like flip-flopping around, but I feel like it's taken me a while to have the confidence to like speak plainly. Yeah, the more I go along, the more sort of like casual some of my lyrics have become. Not sure whether that's a good thing or a bad thing, but
1: that's so interesting. There is something, I know what you're saying, of like spoken word lyrics, I guess, or vocals tend to sit more at the forefront. So it's a bit more clear what the lyrics are at times. A lot of your music is recorded live. So I was wondering what your relationship is with the importance of what translates in a live setting when you're on tour. What is important for you to preserve within the realm of a live performance translating the songs?
3: Yeah. I like to record live with the band because I just feel like, you know, you play better when you're all playing together. It just like, just doing like single tracks, just layering the drums and then the bass, and then that just is like, so it seems so weird to me, and also like painful, and like things just would happen so slowly, and it just feels clinical. I love how imperfect live performance can be. I like, you know, just the like energy transference that happens, you know, between an audience and a live performance. I feel like it's kind of, you know, indescribable.

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The program is Sonic Alien. My name is Jordan. Thank you so much, dear listener, for hanging out. We're nearing the middle of the show, which is crazy. I feel like I've only been in the studio for 20 minutes or something. But yeah, I'll be taking you through until 9 a.m. We just heard from Enola, It's Not Love. And that one, I don't even know. I feel like Enola is a great artist at being able to like mix more industrial or like electronic or I don't even know sounds with like indie pop. I really like how they intersect in Enola's work. But I want to read out a little bit about that one. Is It's Not Love brings synths and electronic drums into something about like a tie that doesn't serve you or love that doesn't serve you and staying in situations or with attachments to people and places in the past when it doesn't serve you because you're afraid to move on and it being not love. Oh, love and all love. Before that one was Charlotte Mead with Still Life. Debut single, crazy debut single. I love Charlotte Mead was on 4ZZZ yesterday afternoon on Femme Fatale because Charlotte is playing Femme Fatale's first birthday party at the Triffid this Friday. If you have something on, clear your calendar, head on down. Amazing lineup with Charlotte, Wisher, Creeping Jenny, and then also Jean. I love Jean. Their recent EP is incredible. I'm really excited to see them at the Triffid Beer Garden. And yeah, just such a stacked lineup. All femme-fronted bands, of course. Love to see it. That's what 4ZZZ and Femme Fatale is all about. And happy birthday to Femme Fatale, one of my favorite 4ZZZ programs. And at the top of that bracket was Leah Senior Interview and Leah Senior 2 weeks track off of her most recent fifth album, Point Road Night. So if you missed that one and want to listen back, head to the 4ZZZ website, Sonic Alien programs around the one-ish hour mark. But fret not, we have another interview coming up in about 45 minutes time with Doubleday. They released a single about a week ago called New Performance. Great single. I'm sure you've heard it over the 4ZZZ airwaves, but I've been loving playing it in my ears, in my household, in my car. So I'm very excited for them to come into the studio and have a chat about it. Also, they played a single launch for it at Junk Bar last weekend. I was unfortunately out of town, had mass FOMO, so we'll be chatting about that one as well. But yeah, if you just listened in, you're hanging out with me, Jordan, on Sonic Alien. 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The only reason that you're hearing my voice right now is because of subscribers. 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We're going to head into some more music. A bit of a language warning with this one. Miss Kanina, Hand Out feat. Jamel Yami. Very, very exciting track because it came with the announcement of her self-produced. If you didn't think that Miss Kanina could be like any more awesome, this one is self-produced. But yeah, self-produced upcoming Black Print mixtape, which is out August 21st, and then going to be here in September playing The Bright Side, which is going to be so awesome on September 11th. Yep, I love Miss Kanina. I've seen her play Woodford Folk Festival, and it was, again, one of those, like, performances or just where you're, like, standing in awe. So just, like, really into it. I remember, like, her stage presence was so demanding. Like, it demanded you to just, like, be really, really, really into it. She's an awesome artist. So, yeah, I'll leave you with this one. Great track. You've definitely heard it on the 4ZZZ airwaves. I think is in the top 20 for this week. But yeah, a bit of a language warning reminder. If that's not your thing, tune back in about 4 minutes time, or just turn down the radio a little bit. Yep, this is Miss Kanina. You're hanging out with me, Jordan, on Sonic Alien 4ZZZ.

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Electric Prawns 2. That one is their latest release. And I'm going to say, if you're in a car right now listening to 4ZZZ, check your speed, because that one is an extremely high-tempo song. Such a racing song. Love the bass, love the drums. Love it. Loving it. And I wanted to play it right after Mannequin Pussy with Control. That one dropped 2021 on their EP Perfect. If you saw them most recently in Me and Jim Brisbane playing The Bright Side, I do not want to hear about it. I'm kidding. Please text in, because I don't know. I wasn't there. I think I was out of town or something. I had incredible FOMO. It is one of the gigs that I'm like, I really regret that I couldn't somehow make it, but I heard that it was incredible and I'm a huge Mannequin Pussy fan. That one dropped, yeah, on their EP Perfect, and I was reading up about it. For that EP, they kind of just were like, let's press record and see what happens and what comes out of it. So I think that was a great approach, because the EP is, you might say, perfect. And at the top of that bracket was Miss Kanina with Handout feat Jamil Yami. So a bit of a racing bracket there, a bit more of a heavier bracket. Love to see it. But yeah, you're hanging out with me, Jordan, on 4ZZZ. The program is Sonic Alien. Thanks so much, dear listener, for listening in. We're going to head into a little bit of a live read. So I'm going to put some music underneath this one. Let's see. Revolver. Brisbane's Britpop-inspired Revolver have dropped new single Some Days, a guitar rush of indie rock. 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The Zebras return. The world's smallest festival returns to the Junk Bar Saturday, July 11th. Two bands and two solo acts across two stages. The Zebras return to Brisbane for the first time in 20 years. Sager headlines the solo stage, Greg Brady and the Anchors, and Jason Pickering, in brackets, Bumspar, complete the lineup. Tickets via Oztix. Greg Brady and the Anchors are a great 4ZZZ subscriber band. And last but not least, Positive Spin. 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Get a taste of what this new band's about from their debut single, Carried Away, which is out on all streaming platforms. The sound? Exactly what you need on a Saturday arvo. The vibes? Incredibly high. The price? 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Let's see if we can fade out this jazz adjacent. Anyways, we're going to head into another track. Do want to remind you, though, in about half an hour time, Double Date will be in the studio chatting about their latest single, New Performance. I dig it. I love it. I'm very excited to give it a spin and also have a chat about it. But in the meantime, we're going to play Workhorse with Chain. Hope you enjoy. I know I will. I'm a huge Workhorse fan. Links back to me going on a spiel at the start of the show about it being Year of the Horse and finding horse-related songs, because one of my favorite artists, Millie Strange, I stumbled across a playlist of hers that was all about horses in music. Anyways, you're hanging out with me, Jordan, on Sonic Alien 4ZZZ. Enjoy.

4ZZZ, that's what you're tuned to. That one was Swap Meet with Halfway. That one's our latest single for their upcoming debut album, Mount Zero, which is pretty awesome. I read a really cool thing about that song, which if you're a Swap Meet fan, you will understand maybe how cool this is. But that one's an extension of their song Collision, which is like a really awesome song dropped 2024. I remember hearing it at Big Sound and falling in love with it, and then they played recently at Against the Grain. Hearing that one again was crazy. So I'm a huge Swap Meet fan, really excited for that album. They're also going to be touring, coming to Meanj in Brisbane in September, also with Dogworld. I think I saw that they're touring with Dogworld, which is stacked lineup. I love Dogworld as well. Yeah, every single time they're in town, I seem to catch them as well. Before that one was This Is Lorelei with Billy Came Back. That one is the first single from their upcoming album, The Singer in My Band, which is out September 11th. If you're familiar with the band Water From Your Eyes, which is like a two-piece band, Nate Amos is the second half of it, and this is his solo project. So The Singer in My Band, it's a very character-based, from what I've been reading about it, very character-based album that, like, I guess tracks characters getting like lost in time or warped by their sadness. And it was all written to, I feel like, no surprise, when Nate was on tour with Water From Your Eyes and sort of thinks about like the difference between the American dream and then the American reality. So I'm very excited to hear that album. Sounds a bit sad, but Billy is the central character in the album, and it sort of traces all these different kinds of characters, but Billy as the central character. That was pretty cool. Love that song. I love Nate, such an amazing producer, songwriter. I don't know, very excited. At the top of that bracket was Workhorse with Chain. I'm gonna leave you with a pretty intense song, I think. Alien Nose Job, Nowhere to Go. This one got 4ZZZ album of the week, which is awesome, and was also on Goo last week. So if you missed that one and want to listen back to their interview about their album, go listen back to it on the 4ZZZ website. And I'll leave you with this one in the meantime. You're hanging out with me, Jordan, on Sonic Alien 4ZZZ. Enjoy.

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1: Good morning. This is Jasper, Liv and Charlie with your 8am headlines.
2: In local news, Ramsay Healthcare has been granted access to a Queensland public emergency department under a scheme that allows it priority to transfer privately insured patients to its nearby facilities. Under this trial, set to be rolled out nationally in the future, a Ramsay-employed nurse placed at Sunshine Coast University Hospital would facilitate the transfer of patients with private health insurance. This program, named the Emergency Department Nurse Liaison Program, aims to ease the load on emergency departments around Australia and in the Sunshine Coast. More than 2,000 patients have already been transferred into one of three private Ramsay hospitals during the first 12 months of the scheme.
1: The state electorates of Hill and Stratton will be abolished following a review of state electoral boundaries by the Queensland Redistribution Commission. They are set to be replaced by two new seats in the rapidly growing areas of Ipswich and Moreton Bay, to be named Springfield and Caboolture, respectively. This is amongst 50 moderate to significant electorate changes that have been made by the QRC in the review, which is the first since 2017 and highlighted that Queensland's population growth is largely concentrated in the southeast. Shane Nuth, a KAP representative who will lose his far north seat of Hill, labelled the axing of his electorate as, quote, a disgrace for North Queenslanders. The changes will come into effect for the next Queensland election in 2028.
3: In national news, an independent efficiency review into the Great Barrier Reef Marine Park Authority has revealed that staff were experiencing systemic racism and has identified poor performance and a lack of capability in several areas of the organisation. The review was originally commissioned in 2022 to assess fees paid by tourism operators, but since has been widened to examine the authority's efficiency and effectiveness. A draft version of this review revealed, quote, an overall lack of cultural awareness and refrained support across the organisation. However, despite these findings, the authority has refused to finalise the review.
1: New measures are taking effect across New South Wales tomorrow, including toll and public transport relief to help combat cost of living. The weekly toll cap has been temporarily reduced to $50. The state government will take up to $100 off car registrations, $80 off motorbike registrations, and Opel fares to remain at 2025 prices for 12 months. Along with this comes new laws mandating that supermarkets and large hospitality venues recycle their food and organic waste. Businesses will be required to separate food and garden organics, with the New South Wales Environment Protection Authority saying that, quote, the state's landfill was fast running out of space.
2: In international news, we have some good news to kick off your morning. A critically endangered vulture species has been spotted in a Cambodian wildlife sanctuary for the first time in 10 years. The white-rumped vultures had their populations damaged by a poisoning incident, prompting efforts to increase the supply of their habitat and food, with less than 200 birds counted in their last survey. Lumphat Wildlife Sanctuary surveyors reported the sighting at a restaurant inside the sanctuary, marking an encouraging step forward. They play a vital role in ecosystems, preventing disease outbreaks and recycling nutrients into the soil faster than both bacteria and insects.
3: 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That's all your news for 8am. We'll be back at 9 with more. 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

0: You're in 4ZZZ 102.1 FM, and that was Creeping Jenny with Blood Circle, because they're going to be in MeEngine Brisbane this Friday playing the Femme Fatale Fast Birthday Party. Before that one was Twerps with Simple Feelings, and at the top of that bracket was Tired Lion with Japan. But I actually am not alone in the studio. I'm joined by Double Date. Hey, guys.
1: Hello.
2: Hey.
0: It's always an honor to have you guys in the studio. Love you guys immensely.
3: Too kind.
0: Oh, stop. Thank you so much for trekking down in your morning hours. Would you guys like to go around and introduce yourself and say something?
3: Good morning. My name's Ellis.
4: Ellis plays the bass.
3: That's true.
4: Good morning. My name's Ben. I play the guitar.
5: Good morning. My name's Wes. I also play the guitar.
0: Hell yeah.
4: We're missing Jet, and he plays drums, and we miss him dearly.
0: We miss him dearly. Yeah. Jet is here in spirit.
4: Yeah,
0: Sleep well, Jet Warrior.
4: He's just couldn't make it.
0: Traversing. Yeah. Well, we're about to play your new single, New Performance. Before we play it to air, I mean, I know that it has been spun a lot on the Zed airwaves, but what can you tell us about this song?
4: It's a fun one, I feel like.
0: It's a fun one.
4: It's very high energy, at times a bit silly.
3: Yeah.
4: But yeah, it's, we really like it. We're really happy with how it came out. It's just
3: just a fun one. Yeah. Just a good time.
0: It is a fun one. I mean, you guys had, we'll get into this later, but you guys had your single launch over the weekend, and I was so upset that I couldn't be there, because I was like, this song would be chaotic live. It would be great live. I was like, damn it. Anyways, we'll leave you with this one, dear listener. This is New Performance by Double Date. We'll be joining you on the other side of this one. Give it a listen and enjoy.

0: Double Date, new performance, and I'm joined in the studio actually by Double Date imminently. Hey guys, how you going?
1: What's up?
0: What's up? Thanks so much for tracking down. This is an incredible song, and thank you for gifting the world this song collectively, the Triple Z, besides to you guys. I wanted to ask, you played your single launch over the weekend at Junk Bar. This one would be like awesome live. I was seeing stories of it. It looked incredible. How was the single launch?
1: It was great.
2: It was really fun, yeah.
1: Yeah.
2: Had a lot of fun.
1: Yeah, we play with Stagger and Fault, and Stagger came up all the way from Newcastle, I believe.
2: Yes.
1: And it was just like a lovely time, really, really fun one.
2: Yeah, like all our friends were there, and it was just lovely. And yeah, we got to play the song. The song was really good and really fun to play, and it was awesome.
1: It's true.
2: Yeah,
1: it's true.
2: We had a great time.
0: Oh yeah, was that your first? That wasn't your first time playing.
2: No.
1: It's been in the rotation for a little bit.
2: Live for a little bit, but it's definitely like grown on us a lot, I feel.
1: Yeah.
2: And it's like gotten a lot like better.
0: I love a Double Date set. You guys always turn it up, have to say.
1: Thanks.
0: My next question for you is, like, this one is a very high energy song. I was saying to you off air, like, the guitars, the drums, it feels like it's very chaotic and like unraveling and pushes you forward. There's a lot of momentum. Was there a sonic idea that you went in with this one, something that you were chasing, or can you walk me through how it went from the initial idea to what we hear now?
1: I think a big part of this one is just like capturing that sort of like energy. I feel like when the original like little demo happened, it like the idea was just like make something that's just like really fun, like the most I don't even know, like distilled idea of like a catchy riff or something like that, but like make it kind of like our vibe. And I think just like every piece of

0: like, I don't know, just like trying to add all this random stuff and like just make it crazy, even sometimes when the stuff is like accidental, and just to make it super chaotic and super crazy.
1: Oh, that's awesome. It was a question, but I'm going to move it to now. Is, yeah, your live energy is crazy as a band. I feel like you're one of those bands that if you walk in feeling like drained, you can't help but like get into your live set. You're like, oh, double date. They're awesome. Aww. You guys always swing around your instruments. I saw one time I nearly like got knocked out in the face by your bass, Ellen.
2: Oh, sorry, dude.
1: Nah, it's welcome. It's welcome. But yeah, going into this, because it was self-produced, how did you want to capture that live energy into it? Was there anything in particular that you did in like the recording or even in the writing that tried to capture that live energy?
0: I mean, we like tracked like it sort of like half live, like Jet and Ellis sort of played it together at the same time, and then we tracked guitars on top of that. I think that was something that we hadn't done before. Like the EP was all one instrument at a time, and definitely like tracking like even just a part of it live and part of it like together was like really good for like the energy and like the vibe, I think. And then also just like, yeah, just like doing all the crazy stuff and just like, you know, distorting the drums and making them sound crazy and just like doing silly things to sort of just like bring out all the excitement and like craziness. Yeah, and just like having fun with it, I feel. Yeah,
3: it's such a privilege to be able to like make a song like this and not be in a room with someone that's like, that's a bit much, that might be too much energy, too much whatever. Yeah. Like, it's so great to be able to just like feel it live and feel it ourselves and then just like push it however we want and like do it our way. Yeah. Kind of thing. I think that's like a, I don't know, I really enjoyed that. Yeah. Process of this song.
0: No, yeah, definitely.
1: Yeah, because it was self-produced, and it goes on to my next question is, in the press release for Lampshade, which is your debut EP, you really stress like the DIY ethos that comes with you guys, that everything is sort of, for lack of a better term, like in-house. You guys do everything yourself. This one's no different. You guys also did all the promo yourselves, produced it yourself. What does that afford you in terms of like how you play live with this song, upcoming material, tours? Like, what do you like about kind of having your hands on all the different aspects?
3: I don't know. I really like enjoy that. I think like it's really great, like creatively, obviously, to have like an immense amount of control over like the vision, which even if, yeah, immense amount of control, but it's just like a lot of fun, and it's like a great like learning experience, I guess, as like a young person, being able to like do the promo and the music and, you know, like then doing the production and the mixing and the mastering, and then like seeing the whole project through as like a cohesive thing. I don't know, it's just like, it's just great to me.
0: Yeah, I think it feels so like rewarding to be able to like do like all of that and then see it through and then like put it out in the world and be like, like, we did this, this is like our thing. And it's like, I don't know, it's like crazy and it's like so weird and it's so rewarding. And yeah, definitely like such a big like learning thing. I feel like every time we do any release for any project, we like learn so much, and it means that the next one's always going to be better, which is really cool to be able to like sort of like see and like work towards.
3: Also, you just pick up so many like random like skills along the way and like random like little like side hustles and like abilities.
1: So
3: I feel
1: have you started making posters?
3: Yeah,
1: I saw and, like, it up.
3: Yeah. Thanks. Yeah, just doing like stuff like that, but then like, I don't know, it just becomes like a part of the whole thing. Like, I couldn't imagine like not like making the promo and like making like posters, for instance, like for the band now, because it's just like, it's just a part of the whole process creatively now.
1: Yeah, and creating like something out of nothing, I think, is, and with your, like, you did everything and you created something out of nothing is so special. Like, you have control over all of it. But it is true, when you're a musician, you end up like writing press releases, becoming a graphic designer, videographer, producer, like everything. I love to see it though. You guys are crushing it. You guys are killing it. My last question before we go to a track is, Ellis, I love, jumped onto the mic.
3: Hello.
1: I love your lyrics. They're always very like forefront, kind of spoken word. And I, whenever I hear your songs, I also like see you performing it live. but this one is very like kind of sitting with your identity and like questioning, I guess, your place within things. Was this one a more stream of conscious writing, or did you have like a set, I want to write this, I want these lyrics type of vibe?
3: I think a lot of the Double Date songs, as much as I would like them to be like very like well written and like well thought out, they sort of end up just being like, yeah, these stream of consciousness like ideas. Like, I think this one, the lyrics for this one came about because we played this song for the first time because we needed a new song to play, and we hadn't finished, I hadn't like written anything, so I just kind of like did it, and like what I did that first

0: It was kind of like what the final lyrics are, but I think there's like a kind of a beauty in that, because I like talk about that I have in the past, and I feel like that makes it sound like it's sort of just like random drivel. Mm. Or like I used to like always like really like internalize that, like, oh, I'm not really like putting like all the time in the world into like refining the lyrics, so I must be like a really bad lyricist. But I think the great thing for me as a performer is that like the lyrics are like literally as raw as they can be, and like how I was feeling then is like exactly what happened on stage and is now exactly what is on the recording, and I can like always come back to that. And even if, you know, they're a bit vague or they're a bit like unclear to maybe like someone who's not like in my head, I feel like as a performer and as like the musician involved, I feel like I can still like feel the emotions so palpably. And that's kind of what they are to me, I guess. Anyway, that was kind of a whole long rant. I've been sitting on that one.
1: Welcome, rant. Please, rant. I didn't know that they were like, wait, improvised kind of on stage. That's kind of terrifying.
0: Yeah, it was kind of stupid, but I feel like that's how like many of the songs come to be.
2: Yeah, you do that with most of them. Yeah.
0: But it's kind of fun because like, I can come back to the song and like, I don't know. Yeah, I can even if the lyrics. You know, then I'm not describing like a place and a time and a thing that happened. It's like I'm maybe describing a feeling of like an event that happened to me or something I can pull from in my past that I can just, I don't know, always come back to.
1: Yeah, like a time capsule or something in multiple different senses of it, like when you hopped on stage and improvised and then drawing from a different experience. Yeah.
0: Yeah, it's not, it's like, it's less of like a story than it is like a time capsule of like a set of feelings.
1: Mm-hmm. And going on what you're saying from like capturing a feeling and it being like not convoluted, that's not the right word, but like you can't pinpoint like a set place and person and story, it allows other people to kind of like impart their own meaning onto it, which I enjoy as a listener
0: too. Oh, I'm glad. Yeah. I always worry that like because it's like it's kind of like vague but like very specific to me in like my head that like listeners can't really like, it's a bit like obtuse maybe, or just like bizarre, I don't know.
1: Nah, I love it as a listener. You always do great. We're going to head into a track, Do You Know Me, Double Date. Any lasting words for this song before we send it to the airwaves?
2: I haven't listened to Do You Know Me in so long.
0: Yeah, honestly.
2: This will be so interesting. Yeah.
0: Send it, I reckon.
1: Yeah. Send it, okay. This is Do You Know Me, Double Date. We'll be back on the other side of this one, so stick around. You're hanging out with Ben, Ellis and Wes and me, Jordan, on Sonic Alien 4 ZZZ. It's a bit of a long fade into the song.
2: Oh, yeah, that's right.

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0: You're on 4ZZZ 102.1 FM. The program is Sonic Alien, and you just heard from Stagger with Eva, but I'm not alone in the studio. I have Ellis, Ben, and Wes joining me from Double Date. Thank you guys so much for trekking down.
1: Yo, yo, yo.
0: Also, before we go into any speaking, I want to shout out Cassidy Burke that just texted in legend. My goats on the text line.
2: No way.
0: Oh, we love Cass. We love Cass. Any words for Cassidy Burke, our collective goat as well?
3: Love you, goo.
0: Love you, goo.
4: So awesome.
1: Clocking in at the Goat Factory.
4: Yes, amen.
0: There's a lot happening right now. We also had a subscriber come in that's a passionate subscriber.
4: Oh, no way.
0: So you guys just got ZZZ out a passionate subscriber. Thank you so much.
4: Anytime.
0: They didn't put their name down, but we bestow on you. You're warm, inner glow, whoever just subscribed. Thank you so much. But yeah, Stagger with Eva. Wanted to play them because they played your single launch over the weekend. Lasting words about Stagger?
1: Awesome.
4: So good.
1: Amazing. Lovely people.
4: Yeah. So good. So lovely.
1: Oh, yeah.
3: Very sweet.
4: Very, very awesome. You should definitely check them out. And if you get the chance, see them live.
0: Yeah. Oh, I'm so sad that I missed it. But that's okay.
1: Me too.
0: And before that one was Do You Know Me by you guys, Double Date, of course. But we're going to head into some more questions about your latest release, New Performance, because it's an amazing song. And I was actually really curious. You guys are all very, I want to use the word accomplished, musicians. Don't make that face, Ben. you guys are all like really talented across very different, like versatile different instruments, but also in different projects locally. You guys seem to also just be like always willing to jump in for other people's projects and like lend a hand. So I wanted to ask how you sort of know what idea to bring to which project, or if like even being able to play other instruments helps you in like crafting songs together. Hard-hitting questions.
1: I think the Double Date is like, think about this a lot, like Double Date is like very different from like a lot of the other projects we're involved in, I would say, or like particularly I'd say like another one would be like Dirty Harry. Mm. It's like sort of like the, I want to say like twin project to Double Date. And yeah, I feel like just like the songwriting process and sort of like the methodology is like very different between the two projects. So they sort of like remain very separate and like very, very different like hats that we can all like put on collectively.
4: Yeah. I think it definitely helps that they're both like very different sounds.
1: Yeah.
4: I think if they were similar at all, we would get stuck and would be like, I don't know what to bring to which one. And but I think that they're both like very different. So it like that helps a lot. I think it's kind of just like vibes, like sometimes like it like then like headspace of like when if someone's writing a demo, like it might like fit, they just like it's kind of just like the headspace of it. Like I think they're both very different, like very different like hats to wear. But it's like even if like, you know, it's still us and we're still like, you know, doing the same thing, we're just playing our instruments and like writing parts. So like it all like sounds like us.
1: Yeah.
4: But it's like very different like headspaces to sort of be in and write for, I feel, which is kind of weird because it's like, you know, the same people and like playing the same things, but it's like it like feels so different like mentally almost. I don't know.
1: Yeah. I feel like Double Date, like a big like tenet of it is like drawing from like like lots of different influences and sort of like homogenizing it in the sort of band setup. Particularly especially like when we were starting out, and I feel like we're sort of like it kind of like comes in ebbs and flows of like what we're into, but I think it's about sort of like drawing from like the broadest swath of like things that we're into, and then like coming together and like trying to like form it into something like a bit different and a bit us, whereas I feel like other projects are maybe operate a bit differently. I wouldn't say that like that's a mindset I would have in like another project I'm involved in, like trying to like pull some from something like really random.
4: Yeah,
1: I don't know. Do you think so?
4: Yeah, yeah.
1: I feel like a big part of our sound is like just doing different things that we're into, and then like kind of it coming together and like seeing what happens, type of thing.
0: Yeah, for sure. For New Performance, what would you say are like some of those things that you were into that made its way into New Performance?
1: I think for me, when I did like the first demo of it, it was like, I was trying to do like a Bella Lip Balms type thing, but then also make it like I was really into like dry cleaning at the time. So I try and do like dry cleaning, Bella lip balms with a bit of egg punk. Yeah, actually Girl and Girl as well. I think I had just seen Girl and Girl at some show. I can't remember what it was.
4: Was it the one Galian?
1: Was it?
4: No.
1: Maybe. I don't think that was this. Maybe it was at the Junk Bar. I think I'd just seen. Yeah.
4: Oh yeah, it was earlier in Sonic Galian.
1: Yeah. And then that was like, and at that time we didn't have any Girl and Girl, Bella lip balms, egg punk songs, yeah. But like.
4: And then it sort of, and then it also sort of like drew from like Shame and like Dust.
1: Yeah.
4: And it just, and then combining it all, and then it just, now it is what it is.
1: Mm.
4: Yeah, I feel.
0: Yeah, hell yeah.
4: Yeah.
0: I can see how all those influences make its way in. You guys have amazing taste too, because I think before I have asked you like similar questions of like artists that you like or that you want to sound like, but like draw from, and it's always Bella Lip Balms. I feel like is a key one.
4: Yeah.
0: Was this pre or post their latest album?
1: Oh, this would have
4: probably
1: been
4: like during like the release cycle. Probably not like.
1: It was definitely more based on like Lush Life.
4: Yeah.
1: Than, again.
0: Yeah. Awesome. Well, my curveball question that I'm going to throw to you guys because I have been asking people this, and I think it's a really fun, interesting question, and I was like, you guys, I think, would have a great answer, is if you could choose an artist to write a fiction book and then read the fiction book, which artist are you choosing? Dear listener, I did not tell them this question ahead of time.
4: No.
0: I'll say mine. Mine was Julia Jacqueline.
1: Oh, yeah.
0: Yeah, mine was Julia Jacqueline or Blood Orange, because I just think that book would be cool.
4: Yeah.
0: But, yeah. Do you guys have an answer?
1: I feel like this is like maybe like very separate from like Doubleday, but I feel like if like Adrian Lenker wrote a book of like poetry or like does she have that? Does she have any like fiction?
0: Sounds like a thing.
1: I feel like it should be, because I think she would just have like the most like wonderful things to say.
0: That's a great answer. Yeah.
5: I mean, I'd say like David Byrne, but I'm sure he has a fiction book.
1: I don't know. I'm not sure.
5: He has like a lot of non-fiction books.
1: Yeah.
5: And he has like a movie, right?
0: No, he hasn't dabbled yet in the fiction world.
1: Have you seen it?
5: No.
1: I've seen like half of it.
5: Is it good?
1: It's like David.
0: Ben. Deliberation.
4: I don't know. Honestly, yeah. I feel like Sufjan Stevens.
0: Oh, yeah.
4: He's always on some crazy stuff, and he's always writing just awesome stuff, and like a lot of his stuff are like concept albums.
0: Mm.
4: And so I feel like he would.
0: That'd be a long book.
4: Yeah, it would.
0: It'd be
4: a good one,
0: book,
4: though, I think. I don't know. Yeah.
0: And my last question before I let you guys go is that I've heard some rumblings of an East Coast tour, which is a Melbourne show as well. So what are you excited for this Melbourne show? What can you tell me about you guys going into state?
1: We're heading down to the Merry Creek Tavern in Northcote, I think it's called.
0: Ooh.
1: That's the suburb it's in. We're playing with Damn Williams and Stockings. And they're both really cool, like, local Nam-based bands. Really, like, really sick, really excited to play with them. It should be a really good time. Yeah.
0: I'm gonna have to check them out. I haven't heard.
1: They're actually really, they're so sick.
0: Oh, true.
1: And Merry Creek is just like, we've never played there before, but it's just like this little, like, I feel like it's like a sort of an equivalent to like the Junk Bar, but it's like,
0: oh, cool.
1: There. So it's like very like cute. Everyone I've told that we're playing there, like all the artists are like, oh, I've been so excited to play there. It's so little and cute. Like I'm keen. So it's gonna be great. If anyone's around, come down, please.
0: Come on down. You guys are also Junk Bar like regulars, I would say. So that's nice to have a little bit of a home away from home.
1: Down in
0: Melbourne. Thank you guys so much for checking into the station, having a chat about new performance. It's a great song.
1: Thank you
0: it's
1: so much.
0: It's a great
1: for
0: song.
1: Us,
0: of yeah. course, you guys are always more than welcome. You guys have chosen a couple songs to play out with: Media Puzzle, More Horse, Less Code, and 01 Thurman with Muzzle. Can you tell me about these songs before we play them?
4: They're just too good.
1: Too good.
4: But yeah, we saw Media Puzzle at Against the Grain,
0: mm-hmm.
4: And they were awesome and also really lovely people.
1: Yeah.
4: Which is really cool. Just like been super into them for a while, and then ever since seeing them, it's been like, it's so sick. And then 01 Thurman, how can you go wrong?
0: Wrong? I think I said this before, local musician's favorite local musician.
4: Actually, yeah.
0: Hell yeah. Well, thank you guys so much for trekking down. Really appreciate it. Love you guys immensely. This is Media Puzzle, More Horse, Less Code. You're hanging out with Sonic Alien for Triple Z.
4: Yeah.

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This is DS Heavy with Like That. The solo project of Dan from Garage Sale. I was really intrigued by this one, so I wanted to give it a spin. Before this one was 01 Thurman with Muzzle, and at the top of that bracket was Media Puzzle with More Horse, Less Code. Double date picks because they were just in the studio chatting about their latest single, New Performance. Huge love to them. We're going to hand over to Jack with the Ante Room, who will be taking you through until 10 a.m. on your 4ZZZ airwaves. So we're going to jump straight into another track, Antenna with Antenna State. You've been hanging out on Sonic Alien with me, Jordan. Enjoy.

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1: Good morning. 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
2: In local news, after spending 6 months forsaken, a bar space in West End has found a new owner and has opened, bringing more locally owned nightlife to the area. Located at the facade of the West End Electric on Boundary Street, Intermission provides an intersection between, quote, the theatre of the stage and the theatre of the city. With more corporately owned restaurants popping up in the area, such as a McDonald's receiving pushback from locals, Intermission can be seen as a continuation of the community-based hospitality that is so appreciated in West End.
3: The countdown is on for Queensland's Garden Show, arriving on the 10th of July in Nambour. The Sunshine Coast event will be the state's largest collection of plants in one location and celebrate all things gardening. The Sunshine Coast branch of Nursery and Garden Industry Queensland initiated the show 4 decades ago, kicking off with only 1 day to present engaging and accessible gardening celebrations to their communities. Now folks can enjoy 3 days of plant-based activities, and visitors will enjoy free talks, demonstrations and workshops by gardening experts.
1: In national news, concerns that social media companies are failing to block Australians younger than 16 from their platforms has sparked tougher legislation introduced to Parliament by Labor. The eSafety Commissioner is concerned that Facebook, Instagram, TikTok, YouTube and Snapchat are not complying with the age restrictions that came into effect late last year. Tech companies that refuse to hand over documents related to their enforcement of the ban could face fines of up to $99 million under this new legislation, with investigations into what they call, quote, systemic neglect to enforce the ban.
3: Advocates are pushing for a key bird observatory and research station along the coast to be reopened following bird flu concerns. The Airbird Observatory is the nation's oldest and most remote bird observatory and was the location of Australia's first bird flu cases. It has been closed for months following a, quote, medical emergency. Environmental advocate Mike Bamford is one of many pushing for the volunteer-run site to reopen, insisting that air could play an important role in the response to bird flu, following 2 confirmed cases, and says that the role of citizen scientists is, quote, often overlooked.
2: In international news, Australia and Vanuatu have signed a long-awaited bilateral security and economic pact that will prevent China from creating a military base on the South Pacific island nation. Prime Minister Anthony Albanese and Vanuatu's Prime Minister Jonathan Napat signed the NAKAMAL agreement in Canberra yesterday after months of prolonged negotiations. The signed pact has been watered down from the initial agreement, and it includes key clauses aimed at limiting Chinese investment in Vanuatu's ports, airports and telecommunications by blocking, quote, third-party involvement in critical infrastructure. Vanuatu also committed to prioritise policing cooperation with Pacific Islands Forum members and to come to Australia, New Zealand and France first in response to major natural disasters. Vanuatu is also currently negotiating a, quote, comprehensive development cooperation deal with China called the NAMIL Agreement.
3: And for your weather today, Brisbane is a cloudy 16 degrees. The UV is currently at 2 and it's only set to hit a max of 3 in the moderate band, so good news if you're trying not to get burnt today. That's all your news for 9am and we'll be back at 10 with more. 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

0: Good morning. You are tuned into the Anteroom on 4ZZZ 102.1 FM. It is 9.07 AM. And yeah, you're with Jack. It's very good to be here. Thanks again to Jordan for an amazing show with Sonic Alien. Fantastic stuff as always. And yeah, that was a sick little interview with Double Date. Just saw them passing like ghosts into the night. Just past the hallway there. And yeah, sad to see them leave the station because I want to hang out with them forever. But I've got a pretty exciting episode for everybody today, and I am about to introduce a couple of guests that I have here in the studio with me who are actually very good friends of mine. And they have started just really recently an amazing publication called First Timers, which is a bit of a music passion project and kind of delving into music journalism and focusing on different ways that people do their artistic process and all that kind of great stuff that, yeah, we love to consume. And yeah, how are you guys?
1: Good morning, everybody.
0: Mm-hmm. Yeah, you know, I've had a few sagas with me in the past in this studio, and I think we've been known to really get into some deep cuts.
1: Yes, and we go the deep cuts and the rants.
0: Yeah. And I also have Rory here, and yeah, it's your first time being on the air with me, and I have to say I'm actually really excited for us to do this together.
2: I'm glad. I'm very glad. I'm nervous as anything, but
0: don't be nervous, because the thing is, you're here on the Anteroom, and this is a beautiful place.
1: Yeah, I don't think I'm nervous enough.
0: Yeah, literally. I mean, look, okay, I wanted to touch on First Timers because that's the reason we're here. And I love this project that you guys have started. And it's really at the beginning kind of phases. And so there's obviously a lot to figure out with where the project's going to go. And I feel like at the start of something like this, you're always kind of getting a grip of like what the ethos is. But what is First Timers all about?
1: Well, First Timers came to be when Rory and I were getting a beer and a sandwich on a Tuesday, maybe like 2 months ago. Mm-hmm. And we were talking because I've done like bits and bobs of like music journalism and writing articles and stuff like that. And something I really enjoy. And I've had an account where I do kind of real like short form reviews of albums and stuff that I really love. And I had become close with Rory, so I met him about a couple of years ago, but we've only just gotten close, and he's an incredible film photographer. And I was like, well, wouldn't it be really awesome if I was able to kind of like extend myself to do like more local coverage and like reviews of albums and music that's being put out, and then for it to be paired with Rory's incredible film photography, because he is just amazing.
0: I mean, your background kind of like in the arts, obviously, May, is so interesting because I feel like you've been in the indie rock scene for like so long, and you kind of have this like really comprehensive knowledge of alternative music. What's kind of like your background in the arts, Rory, in terms of like what got you into like into arts and like arts practice?
2: Yeah, well, I mean, I've always been around arts. A lot of the people that I grew up with are artists themselves, musicians, you know, in all sorts of ways. I ended up going to music industry college, and that's where I picked up film photography from the now former principal, Brett Wood. And that sort of put me in a position where I was around all of these, you know, fledgling musicians, bands that were coming up. They needed photos. You know, you become kind of the photographer. And then, I mean, it's just sort of taken off from there.
0: It's so amazing. I'm a huge personal fan of your photos, and you have like such a great eye. It's actually incredible. And yeah, seeing you guys like both progress as artists, but also kind of the experience of documenting other artists, I find so interesting. And it's such a great practice to be able to do as a journalist. The first piece that you guys just put out for First Timers was an interview that you guys did with Dirty Harry. And I wanted to ask a bit more about kind of like your interviewing style, because I feel like it's really unique, mate, and like your approach to getting into the vulnerable parts of art. And I was wondering what the value of vulnerability in art practice is to you.
1: It means a lot to me. I think having written my own music and kind of understanding, like, with my band and everything, that there is, like, multiple processes around writing and what I used to think, like, music writing and everything was completely different to what I do, like, myself now. So I find it really interesting to kind of delve deep into people's processes and kind of, like, talking about how their kind of individual turn on things really impacts, like, the output. And I've been really lucky that all of my close friends, well, majority of them are doing music themselves, really beautiful music and really complex, like, awesome music, both lyrically and, like, the way it's composed. So because I talk to them plenty about, like, how they write about theirs, I feel like I've been able to apply that kind of to, like, a wider group of people. And I've been really lucky that I've met a bunch of people over the last, like, year or so that are doing all different forms of art. And it's been really cool to have those conversations. And I try to kind of, like, frame it in that way where it's, like, more of a conversation rather than anything that, like, really hyper formal in terms of interviewing, which I think, like, people at 4ZZZ do, like, all the time. But I wanted to do it myself, and it's been really fun to kind of, like, ask bands and chat to them about, you know, their processes and everything.
0: Totally. There's so many different ways to interview, I find, even, like, being one interviewer and shifting your style, like, you know, over the course of time. And also lyricism is something that I have been thinking about or just paying a lot of attention to recently, as opposed to, I feel like I'm probably someone who has traditionally more focused on the instrumental elements of music and then looked for, like, the written word, like, in my books and stuff. And now I'm, like, shifting into, like, really valuing lyricism. And I was wondering, like, for both of you guys, I'm just thought of this question, but, like, who are some of your favorite lyricists?
2: Well,
1: I think both of us would say Elliot Smith.
0: Yes, yes, true. I actually knew this about you, Rory.
2: Yeah, I mean, well,
0: I don't know how I knew it. I think I, like, intuitively knew that you were an Elliot Smith fan. Like, when I met you, I was like, this is an Elliot Smith fan. I'm an Elliot Smith fan. We're going to be friends and so forth.
2: Yeah, well, there's something in the way that he wrote that is unbelievable. I think he's the best songwriter of all time. It's like a poetry. There's a beautiful kind of storytelling element to his music. It's just unbelievably beautiful and sincere. I think that sincerity is, like, you can't be a truly fantastic songwriter if you're not sincere in your music.
1: Yeah, no, I would agree. And then, yeah, Rory and I really bonded over Elliot Smith, and First Time is actually the name of a Elliot Smith song. But in terms of my favorite songwriting at the moment, I'd probably go, I've been loving Tim Rogers recently, and then also there is this song Pulse by this band called Front and Loaders. Awesome song. And I just really admire songs that are, not to be cliche, but telling a story in a very, very, very, like, you know, intuitive way. And I think that lyrically I've, like, heard so much output from different people and, like, so many different processes and how they write lyrics. But I'm really obsessed with people who are able to tell, like, a visual story with
0: There's
1: their songs.
0: Something about the name Front and Loaders has been ringing through my head through, like, the entire world and all of my surroundings for about the last month. And now whenever I see a Tesla or, like, something that loads from the front end, like, I always actually, the word
1: Front and Loaders
0: like, goes through my head, and I don't even really listen to them. But, like, it's so funny that you brought that up, actually. Look, on the note of amazing lyricists, the fantastic vocalist from Double Date, Ellis Yonker, just spoke all about his songwriting process. And in line with that, I'm going to play you a quick sponsor spot, but then it's going to be the new single by Double Date, new performance. 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

0: Hello, you are listening to The Anteroom on 4ZZZ 102.1 FM. I am in the middle of a lovely chat that I'm having with my two good friends, May and Rory. Hey, guys.
1: Hello.
0: We are talking all about First Timers, which is May and Rory's amazing publication, named after the Elliott Smith song, it's true. And, yeah, focusing on profiling local artists and kind of their creative process and the making of albums and discographies. And, yeah, I'm really excited to see where it goes. It's so, so awesome. But, look, we were talking about lyricism before, and it made me think of Carly Hartzman from Wednesday, because I feel like she draws all of these really modern elements into her lyricism, like e-scooters type vibe, electric car, like kind of energy that I think is making a lot of writing very modern. And I read, this article on The New Yorker called Repo Man Coming for Your Ride. And it was like, all, it was hitting all the nails on the head, right? It was hitting like the, like he got, you know, he, once he was done car repossessions, like he got on crack and then he was like riding his e-scooter around, like looking for the repossessions. Like, and anyway, but it was no joke. It was a very, very good story. And I was wondering on that note, what kind of stuff you guys have been appreciating recently in the literary canon or what you've been reading?
1: Well, like with Wednesday, I find it really, really difficult for like to listen to music where musicians like mention modern or like really contemporary things without
0: really?
1: It being the corniest thing that I've ever, like if anybody hits like the, and we're sexting, like I'm like, oh, god, yeah. Like I can't, but I have so much admiration for artists and lyricists that can do that without it sounding really corny. It's like when Glass Onion, like the Knives Out sequel, like had like COVID and like it was like a contemporary thing, and I'm just like, I don't know how
0: that was a terrible
1: it's
0: film.
1: Really corny. But like Carly Hartzman does it in such a way that's so beautiful and so profound, and I'm like, wait, I can relate to this majorly because it like, you know, ties back into my own life. But it's so interesting that I feel like it's so black or white, whether it's like the corniest thing ever or if it's really, really beautiful.
0: I don't know if you feel this way, but I definitely feel like maybe at the moment there's a new reserve of like metaphors to use for modern things that exist outside the frame of like, you know, oh, I was like on Snapchat, or oh, I was like, it's more sort of the realm of like Elon Musk.
1: Yeah,
0: darkness.
1: I feel like because it's more, I feel like it was cornier back in the day just because there was a less, you know, foreboding, like dystopia kind of like, you know, surrounding us and everything. And now that it's gotten a lot more dystopian after COVID, I think that it's become a lot more like, I don't know, like meaningful in the sense where like, you know, there's, I guess, a lot more like anxiety and stuff around like what the future looks like versus what it was like 8 years ago.
0: Rory, I feel like you are, in terms of photographers, very much someone who's confident flicking the shot in like a real split second. But do you have an outset vision, like in the visual aspect when you're shooting a photo, and like what is the main thing that you want to capture when you're doing photos, say of like a band or a group or an artist?
2: Yeah, absolutely. Well, it's very important when you're photographing a band that you bring your own vision

0: you are fluid with it. If you sort of come into a shoot with a band on the outset with this idea about who they are, how you want to portray them, what you want them to be, and you're not willing to change that when you meet them and sort of find out who they are truly from them, then you're doing a disservice to your subject. I think photography happens, like, so much of photography happens outside of the camera. It's between you and your subject, and it's a conversational thing. If you're not listening to them, then nothing good can come of it. It's sort of like, it's like a conversation. It's between two groups.
1: Have you guys seen the documentary Anonymous Club by Courtney Barnett? Or not by Courtney Barnett, but it's about Courtney Barnett.
2: No. Really? I haven't.
1: Oh, wow.
2: Oh, my God.
1: You really need to watch it, because I watched it last week. But it just goes on this whole topic of, like, there's an aspect of bravery, I think, as well, that comes into the picture when people want to talk about modern things in their lyricism, or when people want to, like, you know, take a tack that's not traditional. And you really have to stick your neck out as an artist. And I was thinking about that all of last week. And First Time is actually, it was really cool, because I feel like the feature that you guys did was kind of all about, like, paring back, like, what are the real, like, you know, reasons why, like, a song has, like, been made.
2: Mm-hmm.
1: And then I fell upon this documentary, and it was literally all about artistic vulnerability. And it was Courtney Barnett for 2 hours just basically being, like, into a dictaphone. I just don't know. And then at the end being like, I need to be brave.
2: I need to tap into that. I can't believe I haven't watched it.
1: No, it's super, super awesome. But, I mean, in terms of you guys, obviously, Rory, you're a visuals person. May, you're a writer, and you're both kind of musicians as well. Well, very much musicians. And, I mean, what publications or, like, magazines and stuff like that have been inspiring you with your vision?
2: I've really loved a lot of local ones, so Somersault and Grain. I find them really enjoyable, and, like, quite a few of my friends, like, write for them as well. 4ZZZ, obviously, a lot of your writing, Jack. I feel like there's such a, like, beautiful thing in kind of having, like, knowing that the interviewer is kind of in a similar place to you. So, like, the questions come out of kind of, like, you know, a similar, like, want or need to, like, know something from an artist. And that's what I've really enjoyed. Olive from Femme Fatale, I've read a lot of her, like, interviews recently, and I've loved those. Rory, did you have any?
0: Yeah. I guess when I'm looking for kind of a photographic inspiration, I'm more lean towards photo books as opposed to, like, magazines, publications, that sort of editorial side, because I like to see a full body of work from the photographer I'm looking at. Most recently, Janet Delaney's book, Red Eye to New York, is the most astonishing, like, collection of photography that I have ever seen. It's New York, obviously. It's in color. A lot of street photography from around the era she was shooting was in black and white, because it was considered more serious, you know, and color film was for, like, you know, like, advertising. But advertisement is, like, seen as, like, a silly novelty. But Janet Delaney and also William Eggleston absolutely just bring this color in the most beautiful, honest way. It's like, oh man.
1: So sick. No, and what era was Janet Delaney?
0: So she's still practicing, but Red Eye to New York was like 1980s.
1: Yeah, true. Because I, you know, like, I've been really getting into that because I got into the whole ballroom thing. I think I've already talked about this on the show, but, like, I watched Paris is Burning. And, yeah, it's so sick. Like, the whole scene in New York at that time was just, like, so full of, yeah, amazing photography, among other things, and, like, amazing magazines. Mm-hmm. But look, everybody, we're going to take a little bit of a track. And in honor of Carly Hartzman and all of her amazing lyricism, I wanted to play Gary's 2 by Wednesday. This is off the latest album, Bleeds. And yeah, you can kind of hear what I'm talking about. So really, you know, open your ear up to the lyrics. It's pretty cool. You're joined by me, Jack, and Rory here on the Anteroom for Triple Z.

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0: big deal. We keep moving and moving and moving. You know, Muhammad went through 7 heavens. Big deal. I want to see the 8th heaven, 10th heaven, 1,000th heaven.
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2: 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And thanks, Patti Smith, for leading us into that segment yet again. And it's time to wish somebody famous a happy birthday. And also, somebody just subscribed. So I wanted to give a huge shout out to Sophie from Springwood. Thank you so much for supporting community radio. You are doing a great thing and being a part of something that is so incredible and lovely. So thank you. But look, I wanted to wish a happy birthday today to the Russian cosmonaut, Yuri Petrovich Sheffer from the USSR. It says he was born in the 30th of June, 1947, which would make him about 79 today. But unfortunately, he has passed away. But I wanted to wish him a happy birthday because he worked hard to get up there to the cosmos. And, you know, that's something that we do as artists as well. So it's... So we, in some ways, we can relate. So...
3: Thank you.
2: Yeah. So to Yuri Petrovich, the late Yuri Petrovich, yeah, big happy birthday. I'm not alone here in the studio, as you can probably hear. I'm joined by me and Rory from First Timers, and they're also, among other things, my very great friends. And yeah, thanks for being here, guys.
4: Oh my God, thank you for having us.
2: Yeah. It's really, really good to have you. Look, before we dive into more things all about the music journalism project, First Timers, I wanted to give a quick Revolution Room note. The only thing I have to say is that Bookfest is on, and I'm really, really excited. And it's the Lifeline Bookfest, and they've taken over the convention center in South Brisbane. And it's going to be running until Sunday, the 5th of July. And apparently there is stacks and stacks and stacks of amazing books there. So go there and build out your library and educate yourself with reading, because it's a super awesome thing to do. And I will be there. Don't take any of the books that I want, because I'm on a good streak. And I found a Richard Brautigan book when I was in Sydney, and I'm assuming that this kind of luck is going to continue for me, and that I'm going to find some niche literature in the convention center. Will you guys be going to Bookfest at all?
4: Yeah. Well, I have to now.
2: Yeah.
4: And I'm going to take every really single book no, that you want.
5: Yeah.
4: I'm going to make sure that you don't get a single book that you're looking for.
2: Well, it would be my genuine fear that that's true, mate. Because you are the niche lord of niche lords, and you will be scoping out all of the books that I want. So you get away. It's like you being in Dutch vinyl is also a problem.
4: Uh-oh.
2: Because you're going to see the one, you know, Fat White Family, like Dean Wareham, like whatever, like record, and you're going to take it, and then it's not going to come into stock for 6 months. So, and you too, Rory, I don't trust you. I don't trust either of you after what you've been quoting. But you wanted to give a note, a bit of a review on Rick Rubin's The Creative Act, because, you know, well, you felt a certain way about this. So what did you think, May?
4: Look, guys, unfortunately, I have not gone ahead and read The Creative Act by Rick Rubin since it came out, but I happened to pick it up as my dad acquired it the other day, and I had a read, and it reads to me like a 2014, like, you know, put your hair up, have a coffee and deal with it type, like, motivational book. It's so follow your dreams, like, so, like, you know, just figure it out. And Rick Rubin, to me, I don't know what it is about him, but there's something, well, it's justified now that he was, like, talking about AI and how it's, like, so punk and everything, but I am, if anything, number one Rick Rubin hater. I, like, if all Rick Rubin haters are gone, I'm dead.
2: That's why. I said to May, give Rick Rubin a grilling, and you gave him a grilling.
4: I'm so sorry to all the listeners out there who do really love and appreciate
2: There's
4: Rick
2: nothing
4: Rubin.
2: Wrong with liking
4: There's
2: Rick Rubin.
4: There's nothing wrong. Let me reiterate that. I just have a personal one-sided beef with the man, and it'll likely stay that way.
2: If that is what helps you motivate yourself, I am not going to stand in your way.
4: Thank you so much. I really appreciate it.
2: So, but that book really is a bit of a household essential for a lot of dads out
4: yeah,
2: there.
4: Yeah, my dad, unfortunately.
2: I actually had a look through my dad's shelf recently, and there's like a lot of books about conceptually theorizing about doing things, but not really.
4: That's exactly, if I could put it into like, you know, a couple of words to summarize what the creative act is, it's exactly that.
2: What is this male need to theorize about doing things? Rory, any thoughts?
6: Oh.
2: I think this is an issue for all of us in this room.
6: I mean, no, I've got nothing.
4: Men love to say they're thinking about doing things.
2: This is because Rory only reads good stuff.
4: Probably.
2: You know, Rory, we none of us have any of these books. But look, the scene around Mianjin is pulsing, and that gives us something to do other than look through our dad's
4: cabinets.
2: It's because Rick Rubin is not here putting his hair up and having a coffee.
4: Def Jam does not have a branch in Brisbane.
2: And thereby, there's lots of things to be excited about. What about artists in Brisbane do you guys love and want to capture with first timers?
4: I love it because, like, it is just all the musical output is so consistently good. And I feel like we do have a scene, but there is no underlying kind of framework that I see in kind of Melbourne and Sydney about what sounds cool and what doesn't. Like, there is such variety here, even though we have such a smaller like pool of acts, and I am just obsessed with like what has been coming out recently, and obviously being friends with a lot of those people, like there's just so many amazing artists and so many amazing personalities and stuff within our little city. So I'm really, really, really excited to be interviewing so many of them. And I've got a couple lined up over the next couple of weeks, so keep your eyes peeled. But, yeah, just obsessed with the variety despite there being such a small little pool of people.
6: Right? Absolutely. I mean, I adore Brisbane and a lot of the things that come from it. I think the way that it's laid out and the sprawl of the suburbs, like, there's always someone living somewhere that is, like, getting together with, like, a drummer that they went to high school with. And, you know, someone that they like, work part-time with, and putting together these little projects that are, like, these little gems that just spring up, and then it all comes into the city centre, and then we all go and listen to it, and then, like, bring that sound back out. And it's just so wonderful. I love it. I adore it. It's so wonderful to be in it.
2: I mean, astrologically, you know, how have you guys been feeling this year? Because it's been a crazy year, in my opinion. And the reason I asked this today is I like to ask people this on a new moon, because the full moon last night was hectic. I felt like God had hit me over the head with a baton.
4: Interesting.
2: Not that I'm religious, but like... And so I was wondering, as people practicing art, how has this year felt for you from the beginning of the year to now? And how do you think your attitude has changed?
6: Oh, I think that right now I'm turning over a new leaf. I've started to actually get my foot in the door. You know, I like new things are happening. Like I'm able to take these opportunities, meet bands, like get creative with my shooting, my thinking. Like I feel more fulfilled as a photographer now than I have in years, and it's fantastic, and I love it.
4: Look, this has been the year of beating the dead horse. It is the year of the horse, the lunar year of the horse. I feel as if it's been a tumultuous 6 months, but turning over a new leaf and awaiting the turn of the year for the year of the goat, because I feel as if that's going to be my year.
2: Well, that's
4: going to
2: be your year.
4: It's going to be my year.
2: Yeah. They named it after you.
4: Exactly. Every cool person, 2027, year of the goat.
2: I don't, I don't want to denounce this year. I reckon it's been really actually a good vibe.
4: That's excellent.
2: I think it's been great, but, you know, it has been challenging and, yeah, but there's lots of cool stuff going on. Look, the last kind of thing that I want to ask you guys is if you could do, like, a deep dive on lyricism with any living artist now, like, who would it be and what would you ask them?
6: Oh, man.
4: Oh, my God.
6: Living is really kicking me right now.
2: Probably just threw you a curveball, sorry, but you're going to have to think.
4: No, I'm trying to think. That's a really good question. Hmm.
2: I see you cooking, May. You're going to say something, like, wondrous.
4: Don't. Do not put those expectations on me. You know who I really like and who I think is an underrated lyricist, but I don't know if it's because I have a lack of, like, literary knowledge, but Jay Maskus, to
2: totally.
4: Me, is a really underrated, like, obviously, like, there's the big hits, but some of the kind of deeper cuts on You're Living All Over Me, I really, really love them lyrically, and, like, the story that they paint. So probably Jay Maskus.
2: Dude, that is based as heck.
6: I think I'd love to talk to Neil Gust of Heat Miser and Number Two. I think that his lyrical contribution to Heat Miser is often overshadowed.
2: Heat Miser in general is overshadowed.
6: Oh, yeah. Oh, mm-hmm. Big time.
2: Like, people don't know about Heat Miser.
6: People should know about Heat Miser.
4: Yeah, people don't be knowing.
2: Which
4: about
2: is, for the listeners out there that don't know about Heat Miser, is very much Elliot Smith.
6: Yeah. So it was his band before he went solo, and also for a while he was going solo simultaneously. But within Heat Miser, Elliot and Neil both wrote songs, and Neil obviously... Well, not obviously. Neil is gay, and his songwriting speaks to that in a really interesting, kind of quietly angry way that comes through in Heat Miser so beautifully and in his solo work. And I would give anything to just talk to him about it.
2: Oh, so spectacular. You know, my gay icon in rock is Bob Mould.
4: I do love Bob Mould.
2: Bob Mould is like a queer, it's a queer icon. He's actually not. He just happens to be gay. But I'm gonna roll a track for you. Thanks so much, May and Rory, for joining me. And everybody, go check out these amazing creative people and what they're doing. Bloody at Rory Feeney, like photo. Literally the messiah of photos and make these.
4: I would agree.
2: You know, you're amazing. Look, on the topic of things that have felt like I was hit over the head with a baton by the heavens, I'm going to play Julia Jacklin's new single, and I'm really excited to play it for you. This has been The Anti-Room on 4ZZZ 102.1 FM. 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
1: We're going to Zedlines after the computer just crashed. 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Go.
2: Amazing. Good morning. This is Charlie, Liv and Jasper with your 10am Zedlines. In some local news, over a dozen riot police were called into a community garden near the border of West End and Highgate Hill. People were arrested as they protested the barricading and planned sale of the property by the state government. The Kurilpa Commons Collective was started during the COVID pandemic and has had volunteers growing a wide variety of fruit and vegetables. Two people remained in trees up until the evening, as well as another 20 who were also protesting the fences and police presence. One member of the collective said, quote, "It's just absurd to be demolishing a community garden, which is growing food for people in the local community in the middle of a cost of living crisis, and to be arresting people for trying to grow their own food." The Queensland government has defended their position in selling the property for housing in support of the cost of living crisis.
3: 11 people have been charged with the possession and distribution of blueprint material for the manufacture of firearms in recent months. One person per fortnight has been charged with possession of blueprints that can make 3D printed weapons since Queensland strengthened firearm laws, making it an offence. According to the Violence Prevention Institute, it is too early to tell if the legislation is an effective deterrent. New South Wales and Tasmania are still the only other jurisdictions to do this.
2: In national news, the ACCC is suing Amazon over allegedly having unfair contract terms for its Prime streaming service. The consumer watchdog claims that Amazon had more than 1 million Australian annual subscribers on Prime contracts with five unfair terms that allowed unilateral contract changes between November 2023 and August 2025. The lawsuit alleges that one of these unfair terms enabled Amazon to begin requiring an extra $2.99 per month fee in order to be ad-free. ACCC Chair Gina Cass-Gottlieb said consumers were, quote, left with no choice but to pay more. They have said that it will seek penalties against Amazon, as well as consumer redress and other costs.
4: Smaller mining and junior exploration companies may get a break from paying rehabilitation costs for abandoned mine sites.